0: Someone should really check out the auditorium.
1: You can't! We have to guard the sack.
0: It'll take 5 minutes, and I can't guard anything if I die of thirst. Come on, tinfoil.
1: But...
0: Shout if you need me.

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1: Approximately 988 for hose.
2: Chocolate snow cones, iced hot cocoa. Get your chocolate snow cones and iced hot cocoa.
0: What is an iced hot cocoa? Freezer burn? Is that you?
2: Uh-huh.
0: I thought you were still in the hospital.
2: They let me out about a month ago. Help me get my cart set up.
0: It's nice. Very subdued for the pole.
2: I'm supposed to avoid bright colors.
0: Well, I like it. How are you doing?
2: I'm also supposed to avoid up-tempo music, hot liquids, and twinkling lights.
1: I would rather be crushed into aluminum powder.
0: Tinfoil.
2: It's all right. The hand crank ice machine keeps me in shape. Although, snow cones aren't very popular. There's a lot of competition from, you know.
0: The ground?
2: Yeah.
0: Well, I will have one chocolate snow cone. Tinfoil?
1: Try it and I will roast your eyeballs.
0: And drench mine in your most alcoholic syrup.
2: If you drink enough vanilla extract, you'll get dizzy.
0: I was thinking tequila.
2: We can't serve alcohol in the Winter Palace ballroom. It melts the floor ice.
0: Well then, I will have my snow cone with a side of directions to my dad's green room. He's always got a bottle of something.
2: It's over there. But if you go now, you'll miss the lap dance.
0: Is that a promise? If I was a bottle of detective juice, where would I be? Oof. Whoa.
1: Are you well? Your face is white.
0: It's bad brain freeze. I just had a weird vision of Minty curled up on a sheet of ice.
3: What are you doing?
0: Ow!
4: Oh no.
0: Hey, you owe me a new snow cone.
4: You owe me a clean Santa suit. There's chocolate syrup all over the trim.
0: It'll be fine. Just run it under some water.
4: No, that's the gravy faucet.
0: Why is there a gravy faucet?
4: Because you can't expect Santa to use the mashed potato dispenser dry.
5: Where's my candy?
0: Hey, Dad.
5: Did you already lose the sack?
0: Of course not.
4: I found her rifling through the cabinets.
5: I see you've met new Minty.
4: Nibbick Stuffing, at your service.
5: Nib! That's it.
0: This is your new assistant? Oh, Minty's going to hate you.
4: Don't be ridiculous. I'm a delight. You're the one who covered the Santa suit in what at this point is a rough approximation of a mole sauce.
0: Ooh, Santa Mojado.
4: I take full responsibility, sir. Should I get the licorice whips?
5: I don't need retribution. I need my suit.
4: I can try licking it clean.
0: Minty has way better velour licking technique. Go across the grain.
5: Stop! I'm arriving by chimney anyways. Maybe the props department can cover me in ash or something. Get the shoehorn for the waistband, Nib.
4: Sir, are you okay, sir?
6: I will be once you get off my head, you jingle bell face hugger.
4: I'm shielding your rosy cheeks with my body.
6: Yeah.
0: I'm fine, by the way. Minty! Where is she?
5: Someone's in the vault.
4: You can't go in there, sir. What if there's a second bomb?
0: We have to help her.
5: She's right. Go ahead, Candy.
0: No, Candy, don't go in. Who would solve your murder?
7: Ho,
5: ho, ho, my God.
7: Santa, Merry Christmas.
0: The blood on your face really undercuts the sentiment. Are you hurt?
7: No, that's the thief's blood.
5: Why don't you put down the spear?
7: It's streaked with red now, like a candy cane.
0: That's a lot of blood for one elf. Is he the only one you, speared?
5: He looks pretty dead.
7: Maybe he's making a glitter angel.
0: That's not glitter. It's metal dust and shards from the exploded vault.
7: Maybe he's making a shard angel.
0: No pulse.
7: The ultimate chart angel.
8: What's going on? Oh, wait. There's the sack. Sorry, the dead body was blocking my view. I was worried for a second.
7: I'm gonna make a shard angel, too. Yay! Angels, we have heard online.
0: You're getting metal dust in your eye gunk.
4: She's hysterical. This might help.
7: Oh, gravy. Is that rosemary?
4: And shiitake mushroom powder.
0: Minty, what happened?
1: Did you observe the explosion? Describe every detail. Slowly.
7: I shouted halt in my loudest voice, but he didn't listen. Oh, Candy, I've done something terrible.
4: I agree. Those spear wounds are completely haphazard. I would have done a star pattern.
0: Are you hurt? Your cheek is white.
7: You should see the other guy.
5: I didn't think she had it in her.
9: There shouldn't have been any spear wounds because there shouldn't have been anyone here.
7: Well, I didn't see anyone go through that door. I swear on my favorite hammer.
0: He must have snuck in during the chaos following the explosion. Otherwise, that body would be more of a diffuse pink mist. Speaking of which, the bomb turned a metal safe into shiny dust. How did the sack survive? The velour is pristine.
5: It's not actually velour. The fabric is woven from the fur of a four-dimensional weasel. It's basically indestructible. Look, we've got a crime, a motive, a culprit, and a resolution. All that's left is cleanup. What are you doing?
0: Taking crime scene photos.
5: If you're confused about who killed this guy, you're a much worse detective than I realized.
0: We still need to identify the body.
5: Of course, of course. Let's take a look. Red cap, red cape, button nose. I think it's an elf.
0: Very funny.
5: He's a dead idiot who got himself killed with a stupid sack heist. Every few years, some dumb elf takes a crack at the bag.
9: That's why I hired extra security.
5: Nib, take the body to the fireplace department. I got a lap to occupy with overenthusiastic elves. Get the sack, Pokey.
9: Yes, sir.
4: But... Step aside, Candy.
0: No. Put him down. I haven't finished investigating.
4: Sorry, Candy.
0: Stop.
4: Santa's orders.
0: How are the elves so fast?
7: A robust calisthenics program?
0: I haven't even gone through the corpse's pockets yet. We have to catch him.
7: But Santa said...
0: Screw Santa. And she's frozen again. Minty. Minty. Minty. Don't make me throw more gravy on you.
7: I'm here. I'm here.
0: Is it me, or did Dad seem shaken?
7: Oh, like one of your breakfast martinis.
0: Maybe he was freaked out by the explosion.
1: I cannot believe I missed it.
0: Still, he was awfully quick to brush the whole thing off. I really want to look at that body. What exactly did Dad mean by take him to the fireplace department?
7: Well...
10: And so we commend our brother in hammers to the flames. He has been wrapped in cheerful paper and festooned in ribbons with the little pearly bits on the ends. May you arrive at the pearly gates, ready and able to help with the gate repairs. Amen.
0: This is disturbing.
7: Funeral pyres are a traditional elf practice.
0: I was talking about the marshmallows.
7: You're burning yours.
1: Yes, yes, embrace the flame.
0: It's fine. It's not like I'm going to eat it.
7: If you don't, his soul can't get to elf heaven.
0: It's borderline cannibalism.
7: Candy, please.
0: Ugh, fine. I'm just saying, one day you're eating elf smoked s'mores and the next you're throwing a Donner party.
7: Yeah, well, Donner throws great parties. Last year, he and Blitzen had a charades rager. They're very good at games. Are you sighing because you're trying to cool down your marshmallow?
0: No, I'm sighing because something about this case stinks.
7: What do you mean?
0: How did he get into the vault? The door was the only entry point.
7: Maybe he melted a hole in the wall.
0: We would have seen it.
7: Something unexplainable.
0: Some things, sure. Like my mother's involvement with an endless line of mall Santas. But I have a guess about how the bomber got in.
7: Oh.
0: While I was doing a security sweep of Santa's green room bar, I saw you.
7: You came back to the hallway?
0: No, I saw you in my mind. I've always wondered if it would happen someday.
7: I don't know what you're talking about.
0: What are Santa's powers, Minty? Faster than light travel, infinite toy storage space, naughty versus nice discernment, the ability to know when people are awake, and...
7: Please.
0: The ability to see them while they're sleeping. You fell asleep on watch.
7: You don't know what you saw. Maybe you were just having a peppermint seizure.
0: When I ran into the room, one of your cheeks was white because you were sleeping on the ice.
7: It was so comfortable.
0: You had more eye gunk than usual.
7: I was just so tired. I've been working nights at my family's greenhouse since we put Tangerine in jail. And then I had to carry you from the office, and then you abandoned me. And the ice floor was so cold and comfy.
0: And the explosion woke you up?
7: No, I woke up before then. There was a metallic clinking noise in the room, and I was about to check on it when it detonated.
0: You must have been dreaming. If that guy was inside the room when the bomb went off, he would have been blown to bits.
7: I know what I heard. And if you hadn't abandoned me, you would have heard it too.
0: You know, they used to shoot people for sleeping on watch.
7: Well, then grab a slingshot and your sharpest cinnamon drop and send me to Elf Hell.
0: Fine.
7: Great. I'll make you an appointment at the slingshot department.
0: I still want to find out who this guy was. Look at the photo I took of the body before Nib grabbed it. He's wearing a ring, and I want to look at it.
7: Santa told us to drop it.
0: If everyone did what Santa said all the time, what kind of world would we live in?
7: A resplendent Christmas wonderland.
0: Just follow my lead. Padre, excuse me?
10: What is it, my child?
0: Do you have any more marshmallows? We're out.
10: Of course. I'll go get the sacred jiffy bag.
0: Okay, we don't have a lot of time. Tinfoil, can you rifle through those ashes and grab his ring?
1: Oh, to plunge into the sweet embrace of raging flames. I thought you would never ask.
7: Ooh, shiny. Ow!
0: Let it cool down for a minute. Do you recognize that symbol?
7: A little triangle attached to a circle. Is it a fish?
0: Maybe. You've never seen it before?
7: I don't think so.
0: Well, at least we have something to start with. Come on, let's go try and talk some sense into Dad.
5: Why should I care about some dumb fish ring? If wearing ugly jewelry was a crime, Minty would have gone to prison a long time ago. Look at those sugar plum earrings. Ugh, like giant purple turds.
7: You gave me these.
0: It's a lead. Is there a way to get this guy's face out to the North Pole at large? Put his photo on the back of an eggnog carton or something?
5: No, just drop it.
0: Why are you being so cagey?
5: Because it's October. It's my third busiest month of the year. If I wanted the elves distracted by sad pictures, I would show them a copy of New Minty's Christmas list.
4: Sir, a medium-sized dog bed would allow me to sleep outside your door, without marring the pristine ice.
0: Oof. Also, where did you come from?
4: I was behind that poinsettia in the corner.
7: Hello, Nib.
4: Minty.
7: I trust you're well.
0: Oh my God, she's barely smiling.
5: I've never seen those parts of her face before.
0: Should I call an ambulance?
7: No, Candy. I'm perfectly fine.
4: I'm so pleased to hear it. I always look forward to seeing you.
5: I could have the aquatics department bring in a few kiddie pools of Jell-O.
7: My favorite flavor is cranberry lime.
0: And there's a smile back. Come on, Minty. We have an investigation to completely drop.
5: Have fun doing nothing. It'll be just like your old summer shifts in the sugar mines.

0: What?
1: We need a tiny favor.
2: We need you to put this photo on some rolls of wrapping paper.
0: Oh, God, it's horrible. Oh, the greasy hair, the unsmiling rictus of death.
1: Candy, that's a mirror selfie of you.
2: Oh, I meant we need this photo.
0: It's a little better, but it's not very festive.
1: Look how red the head wound is.
2: We're trying to identify a dead body. It's not supposed to be festive.
0: I don't know if we can do this. We spent all of January cleaning elf guts out of the machinery, and we are still behind on our normal paper runs.
2: What if Minty works an extra week of shifts for you?
1: Don't you need me in the office?
2: Of course I need you, Minty. You can work here while I'm sleeping. You can put the corpse in a hat or something, and then under it write, "Do you know this missing elf? Contact Candy Claws, Private Eye."
1: And then add an adorable penguin holding a magnifying glass.
0: And the penguin is wearing a festive sweater.
1: And the sweater has a tiny penguin on it.
0: You've got a deal.
2: Great, I guess. Minty, why don't you go find something to do for your first shift?
0: Oh, the elf who normally runs the slicer is out with mild electrocution.
3: What fun.
1: But...
2: tastemakers are tastemakers.
1: Aw, you read the poster I made for the office.
2: Okay, now that she's gone, I need you to add a few lines about her award.
1: The rolls of missing person paper went out last night. Look how pretty they turned out.
2: What the hell is this?
1: A festive hat.
2: Not the hat. The elf. This is a cartoon. It doesn't look anything like the body.
1: Well, he has two eyes and two pointy ears. Button nose.
2: That describes half the elves on the North Pole. They drew him smiling and put him in a striped sweater.
1: It's wrapping paper. There are standards.
3: Candy, Minty, a sizable throng has assembled outside. Shall I use my crowd control torch to disperse them?
2: Yes, please.
1: No, they're probably here about the ad.
2: How many people are out there?
3: Approximately 48.
2: We're looking for one guy.
1: Maybe he has a lot of friends.
2: Elves don't have friends. They have co-workers.
1: Maybe he has a lot of co-workers.
2: Tinfoil?
3: Is it crowd flambé time?
2: No.
3: What about a mere light sizzling?
2: Go organize the crowd into an orderly line.
3: By what criterion?
2: I don't know. Biggest bribe.
1: Candy!
2: Do whatever you want. Minty, set up our greeting room. What brings you to the office, Mr.
4: Pudding Pop?
2: Mr. Pudding Pop.
4: Well, I got a new hammer for my birthday.
1: Congratulations!
4: Thank you. My hammering speed is already up 6%.
2: Focus, Pudding Pop.
4: Well, when I unwrapped the hammer, I saw your ad, and I thought you could help me find my dad.
2: Is this him?
4: Oh my God!
1: Candy!
4: What's that red stuff on his head? What's in his eyes?
2: A light sprinkling of shards.
4: It's horrible.
1: We're so sorry for your loss.
4: Oh, that's not my dad.
2: It's not?
4: No. This is my dad. Bingo Pudding Pop.
2: That is a very lifelike doll.
4: I'm a doll maker. So when my dad disappeared, I made a replica to remember him by.
2: When exactly did your dad go missing?
4: About 25 years ago. He was working in, educational toys.
1: Oh, no.
4: And one day he didn't come home.
2: Okay.
4: Well, that's pretty much it.
2: Was there an investigation?
4: People assumed he iceberged, but I never believed it.
2: By iceberged, you mean, you know...
1: that he went to get remedial training on the remedial training iceberg.
4: Exactly.
2: Well, why don't you go give your info to Tinfoil and we'll see what we can do.
4: Can I have my reward now?
1: What reward?
4: The paper said there was a reward.
2: And there is. One jingle bell coming right up.
1: Hey, that's mine!
2: Not anymore. Next.
5: One day he was working at the mitten department and the next day, poof!
2: He disappeared.
5: No, he started making the poofs that go on beanies and mittens. And then he disappeared.
2: Okay, show me on the doll what part of the doll making process he screwed.

0: screwed up before he vanished.
1: There. And there. Oh!
2: He was only halfway through orientation when he stopped showing up.
0: This was at the blanket department?
2: I think there was a cover-up. Do you hear that, Candy?
0: Hear what?
2: The sound of nothing! Because you gave all my bells away! I've been denuded!
0: Well, put on a sweater. Is that everyone?
3: There is one more elf complaining of missing oranges.
0: Like actual oranges?
3: That is correct.
0: Well, tell them to cancel Bottomless Mimosa Night at the South Pole and send them away. I'm exhausted.
3: May I use the torch?
0: It has been a long day.
2: Candy!
0: Fine. No torch. How many names are on that list of missing elves?
2: 43. But none of them are the elf who was trying to steal the sack.
0: Forget about the sack. We have a bigger problem.
2: I don't know. The sack is pretty big. 100 million square feet of storage.
0: That's not important right now, Minty. There's something rotten going on here.
2: I thought we fixed the listeria problems at the eggnog wells.
0: 43 elves have disappeared over the past 30 years, and no one has ever investigated. Minty, I think there's a serial killer in the North Pole.
4: There's a new list on the North Pole. Not naughty, not nice, but missing. 43 elves, gone without a trace. Who is behind these disappearances? And are they connected to the attempted Santa sack heist? If difficult questions are affecting your job performance, you might need to book a retreat at the Iceberg Remedial Training Center, where our motto is, no distractions, no excuses. We know there's more below the surface. Until next time, this has been Candy Claws, Private Eye.

Hi, everyone. This is Ella Gale, the writer and director of Candy Claw's Private Eye. I also play Tinfoil. If you're enjoying the show, the best way to help us is to leave a 5-star review wherever you're listening and tell a friend. I couldn't have made this show without my producer, Dylan McGran-Wells. In Season 2, Episode 1, Candy is played by Ali Dixon, Minty is played by Mujan Zulfagari, Santa is played by Kyle Kinane, our narrator is Sam Trout, Pokey is played by Emily Maya Mills, Nib is played by James Hare, Freezerburn is played by Owen Edgerton, Pudding Pop is played by Florence Wilder, Marmalade is played by Joanne Schinderly, Symbol the Hype Elf is played by Hayden Ezekiel Felix, the Elf Priest is played by Sanjay Rao. Our montage elves were Sanjay Rao, Brooke Bundy, and Rudy Schultz. We also made everyone in the cast scream ho a lot of times. Post sound by Chapter 4, sound supervision and sound design by Sarah Gibalaska. Additional sound editing by Natalie Escudero and Zachary Spicer. Our composer and musician was Jillian Durkee. Our singers were Jillian Durkee, Alicia Scott, and Meredith Strang. Sound recording by Dylan McGran-Wells. Dialogue editing by Ella Gale. Thanks for listening. Merry Christmas.

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2: Delton T. Horn, the unknown star, and his agent, Dwayne, have set out on an allegedly record-breaking world tour somewhere on the open road.
3: Where's the rearview mirror, Dwayne?
4: It's in the glove compartment, Delton.
3: Well, what's it doing there?
4: Well, don't you remember? You broke it.
3: I did not. You broke it. I was just trying to look at myself.
4: Well, but I had to have it for my driving.
3: You're driving without it now.
4: I am. Well, gosh, you're right.
3: Oh, there's enough crud and corruption in this glove compartment to trip a hippopotamus.
4: Well, I need all that stuff.
3: Aha, here it is.
4: Well, why did you need the rearview mirror anyway?
3: To see something behind us.
4: Oh.
3: Aha, I knew it.
4: What?
3: I am definitely being followed.
4: Oh, that's just silly, Delton.
3: It is not. I'm being followed.
4: Oh, you're just being a paranoid.
3: I'm not being a paranoid. I'm never paranoid. Don't you try to tell me I'm being paranoid.
4: Oh, sorry.
3: Everybody's always out to try to convince me I'm paranoid.
4: But why would anybody be following us?
3: Not us. Me.
4: Well, we're together, so it practically amounts to the same thing. Okay, why would anybody be following you?
3: Listen, Dwayne, I'm a popular star.
4: So?
3: This kind of thing happens to us big celebrities all the time.
4: Well, I didn't know that.
3: That's because you're not a big celebrity. Hey, what are you doing?
4: Well, stopping off for lunch. I'm hungry, aren't you?
3: Well, yeah, but we can't stop now. That guy following me will catch up.
4: Well, maybe he's hungry, too.
3: I don't care. I mean, who knows what he may want?
4: Well, maybe he wants an autograph.
3: Maybe. But he might want even more than that.
4: You mean maybe like a lock of your hair?
3: It's possible.
4: But what would he want with a lock of your hair?
3: Well, how should I know?
4: Oh, relax, Delton. He might not even be a fan.
3: Well, of course he's a fan. He has to be. Who else would be following me?
4: Well, I don't know. Well, maybe he's a cop or something.
3: Now, why in the name of St. Hades would a cop be following us?
4: Well, I don't know. Maybe he wants an autograph.
3: Uh-oh. Wait a minute. That's it.
4: Well, what?
3: Those clowns back in Sledgeville, they finally figured out that we were the imposters.
4: Oh.
3: And we weren't even authorized to put on that stupid seminar.
4: You mean that one on extra income through personality analysis of common kitchen utensils? That one?
3: Yeah, right. And now they sent the cops after us.
4: Oh. Well, I bet we're in a lot of trouble now, aren't we, Delton?
3: Yeah, probably.
4: Ooh, that's what I thought.
3: But he hasn't got us yet.
4: But he'll probably catch up with us in a few minutes.
3: Don't be a defeatist, Dwayne.
4: Oh, was I doing that again?
3: There's still time to escape. Quick, Dwayne, get us out of this parking lot.
4: Oh, it's not a parking lot, Delton. Nah. It's the Little Beefy Burgers drive-thru.
3: Oh, whatever. Just get us out of here.
4: But we haven't shouted our order into the clown's nose yet.
3: No.
4: So our food's not going to come out of the purple cow's mouth at the exit.
3: I don't care. I've lost my appetite.
4: Well, I haven't.
3: We can eat somewhere else.
4: But I like beefy burgers.
3: Dwayne.
4: And I have a coupon for 10 cents off.
3: I don't care.
4: Oh, well, that's with cheese.
3: That doesn't make any difference.
4: Well, you're the one always talking about how we should be careful with our money.
3: Yes, but there's no sense of being ridiculous about it. 10 cents off. Big deal. I mean, it's not like it's a full quarter or anything.
4: Well, every little bit helps.
5: Welcome to Beefy Burger. How may we help you?
4: We've got an order now.
3: All right. Just make it snappy.
4: Okay. I'll have the quick charred beefy burger with the works.
5: I'm sorry, sir, but we're out of the works today.
4: Oh, poo.
5: Would you like it with everything on it instead?
4: Yeah, okay. What do you want, Delton?
3: I want to get out of here.
4: Oh, come on. You've got to order something.
3: Oh, all right. Just give me a hamburger.
5: We don't serve hamburgers. Huh? We serve beefy burgers.
3: Whatever. I don't care.
5: What do you want on that?
3: I don't care.
5: I'll give you the works, then.
3: Fine.
5: Thank you. Now, proceed to the purple cow.
3: Hurry up and get us out of here, Dwayne.
4: Oh, wait a minute. We've got to wait until our beefy burgers come out of the little purple cow's mouth.
3: But we have to get away before that guy following us catches up.
4: Too late.
3: What?
4: There he is now.
3: Oh, we're doomed. Doomed.
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7: Sidequesting is about avoiding the main plot. It follows Ryan, an adventurer who's willing to help just about anyone out, as long as they're not being asked to deal with that scary wizard everyone keeps talking about.

0: this might be the farthest from home I've ever been. I've lived in a city of mostly humans, surrounded by more cities of mostly humans. But today I'm traveling past a land of the Fae. The Fae folk tend to live in forests rather than in towns. Some groups welcome visitors, but others despise them. It's important to check if you should avoid the forest or if you're good to walk in. For this particular area, you're good to pass through it as long as you stay on the path. It would be extremely rude to wander off the trail. Like if someone back home wandered off the sidewalk and into someone's house. People spread a lot of rumors about the Fae trying to trick people into trespassing. I have a theory that people make stories like that up as excuses for going where they shouldn't. I spent most of my day today walking on the path, and I didn't see anyone trying to tempt me off of it. In fact, what tempts me off the path happens after I've left the forest. I see a large group setting up camp on a flat patch of ground nearby. I'd guess they recently traveled through the forest as well. It would be nice to have some company tonight, so I wander over to say hello. Everyone seems engrossed in some task or another, and nobody seems to notice me, save one.
1: Hello, fine traveler. Will you help us?
0: What do you need help with?
1: Will you help us?
0: What? Can you explain a little?
1: Will you help us?
0: Sure, yeah, I'll help you.
1: Thank you, stranger. We have disputes to solve and decisions to make before we can continue on our journey. Please go talk to Liam, who needs help preparing for nightfall.
0: Okay. Do you know where Liam is?
1: Please, go talk to Liam, who needs help preparing for nightfall.
0: I'll take that as a no. Something is wrong here. Something is very wrong here. I walk around looking for Liam, even going up to people to ask them. But they all ignore me, too invested in their tasks. Their eyes seem a little glazed over, and their motions are repetitive. I see someone sitting on the ground, holding a match and looking very confusedly at an unlit torch, an empty lantern, and a pile of wood. That must be Liam, getting ready to light the camp before the sun sets. Hey there, Liam.
2: Tell me, what do I light first? The torch, the lantern, or the campfire? I only have one match.
0: You can light any one of them from the other, you know.
2: What do I light first? The torch, the lantern, or the campfire? I only have one match.
0: What do you need the light for? Are you planning on doing some cooking, or do you just want more light for when the sun goes down?
2: What do I light first? The torch, the lantern, or the campfire? I only have one match.
0: I don't know what to tell you. Why do you need me to decide?
2: What do I light first? The torch, the lantern, or the campfire? I only have one match.
0: Okay, how about for a start, you light the match?
2: The match. Yes, indeed. Thank you. Then I will light the torch.
0: Glad I could help. This doesn't make any sense.
3: If it takes an hour and a
0: half
3: for two torches to burn down, how long will it take for five torches to burn down?
0: What? Why?
3: If it takes an hour and a half for two torches to burn down, how long will it take for five torches to burn down?
0: Okay. An hour and a half. Is that what you needed?
3: Thank you for your assistance. But can you help Allie with her question too?
0: Sure thing, I guess. What have I gotten myself into? Are you Allie?
4: Help me find the answer to this poem. It goes like this. When I'm first said, I'm quite mysterious. But when I'm explained, I'm nothing serious. What am I?
0: That's a riddle, not a poem.
4: A riddle! That's exactly it.
0: Oh, yeah, that was definitely my answer.
4: You are most clever, adventurer. I'm so glad Finley sent you to me. Perhaps you can also help Helen decide the winner of the race?
0: A race? All right, sounds interesting. But not terribly relevant to setting up camp.
5: Who won the foot race? Can you help me find out? Flynn finished before Luna, but after Saffron. Kay finished before Gilroy, but behind Luna. What's the order? Who won?
0: What? When did this happen? Why is this important? Don't answer that. I'll help you. Flynn before Luna, Kay before Gil... can you give that to me again?
5: Who won the foot race? Can you help me find out? Flynn finished before Luna, but after Saffron. Kay finished before Gilroy, but behind Luna. What's the order? Who won?
0: Okay, I got this. Flynn before Luna, Flynn Luna. Flynn after Saffron. Saffron Flynn Luna. Kay before Gilroy, but behind Luna. So still, Saffron Flynn Luna, but then Kay Gilroy. Yeah, that's it. I got it. Okay. Saffron Flynn Luna Kay Gilroy. Does that help?
5: Well done, traveler. Next, Amanda needs help running an errand. Will you help her?
0: So this is a bunch of riddles then. Okay, let me try one. What have I got in my pockets?
5: Amanda needs help running an errand. Will you help her?
0: Okay, it wasn't really a riddle. I'll give you that one. Criticism noted. I'll go find this Amanda person. Even after I leave, I notice that these people are still doing the same repetitive motions. Liam is still trying to light the one torch. Finley alternates between watching them and pacing in a circle. It looks like Allie is still pondering her poems, while Helen is watching me search for Amanda. She seems very invested in this errand. And as I look for Amanda, a person runs up to me.
6: I need to know. What is at the end of everything?
0: Excuse me?
6: I need to know what is at the end of everything.
0: What is at the end of everything? I wish you would tell me why this is so important for you to know.
6: I need to know what is at the end of everything.
0: The void? I don't know. Okay, Ryan, think. This is just another riddle. End of everything. What is everything? A concept? Sure. A place? Not really. A person? Probably not. A word? Everything is a word. Everything is a word. Would that make the end of everything the letter G?
6: Yes, that's it.
0: And she's gone. Wonder if that's Amanda over there. Are you Amanda? Do you need help with an errand?
7: Please give this bread to John's father's only sister soul brother-in-law.
0: Who?
7: Please, give this bread to John's father's only sister soul brother-in-law.
0: John's father's only sister's soul brother-in-law. Okay. John's father's sister... So, John's aunt, only sister, so only aunt. Brother-in-law of the aunt would be, if it was the only brother-in-law, the husband of John's father. So, John's father. His other one, that is. Of course. That was unnecessarily complicated, Amanda.
7: Give this bread to John's father's only sister, sole brother-in-law.
0: You could have just said his dad. Would have been much easier.
7: Give this bread to John's father's only sister soul brother-in-law.
0: Yes, I will give this bag of fine bread to John's most esteemed second father.
7: Thank you. Evan will be most grateful.
0: Are you John's dad, Evan? I was told to give this to you.
8: Most wonderful. I also have a task for you. Would you be so kind as to assist me?
0: What, no bread for me?
8: I also have a task for you. Would you be so kind as to assist me?
0: Yes, I will assist you.
8: Can you determine who is missing this lyre and return it to them? Aaron and Cole over there know more about it.
0: Will do. finally, actual directions to somebody. Do you know who's missing this lyre?
9: Oh, yes. It must be Grace and her friends.
10: The four of them are taking music lessons together.
9: Tess is either 16 or 18. I can't remember.
0: Why is her age important?
10: The four kids are between ages 16 and 19. I remember that the 17-year-old is learning to play the ukulele.
9: It's not Grace, then. She's learning the flute.
0: Those are vastly different instruments.
10: Who's learning the xylophone?
0: Xylophone?
9: Val's younger sister. She's 2 years younger than Val, I think.
10: Yes, that's right.
0: So, who's learning the lyre? Who does this lyre belong to? Why do you care about their ages so much? Can you actually help me find out who's missing this lyre?
9: Oh, yes. It must be Grace and her friends.
10: The four of them are taking music lessons together.
9: Tess is either 16 or 18. I can't remember.
10: The four kids are between the ages 16 and 19. I remember that the 17-year-old is...
0: Gods, give me strength! Okay, so what do I know? There's four kids. Grace, Val, Tess, and Val's sister. This belongs to one of them. Not Grace, because she's learning the flute. And not Val's sister, because she's learning the xylophone, of all things. So, Val or Tess? 50-50 chance. Not bad. Hang on. Who is Val's sister, though? Oh, it could be Tess. Dang it. Again from the top. So, there's four kids. Grace, Val, Tess, and someone else, if Tess is indeed Val's sister. Let's assume she is for now. But if it is someone else, they didn't give me their name. So, this lyre probably isn't theirs because I can't return it if it is. So, in this scenario, it's not the unnamed kids, and it isn't Tess's because she's Val's sister and plays the xylophone, and it still isn't Grace's because she's on the flute. So it's Val. Figured that out without any of the age nonsense. Take that. Now, to find Val. There's a group of girls standing together over there. Maybe that's the four of them. Are any of you Val?
11: Greetings, traveler. Is that my lyre you have?
0: Yep. Here you go.
11: Thank you for returning my instrument. You've done well. The last of us who needs your assistance is the leader of our caravan, Lysander.
0: Do you know where he is?
11: The last of us who needs your assistance is the leader of our caravan, Lysander.
0: I don't even know why I tried.
12: You there, face me in a duel.
0: Oh, come on. You've got to be kidding me.
12: You there, face me in a duel.
0: What's the clever solution here supposed to be? This isn't a puzzle. There is nothing to solve.
12: Coward, come here and fight.
0: Oh, multiple responses? Aren't we fancy?
12: Coward, come here and fight.
0: He paces back and forth with confidence, demonstrating various flourishes with his sword. He's acting brave, but his eyes are wide with fear. He's stuck like the others, but he has way more to lose than them. I still can't figure out what sort of puzzle this is. Everything else was word games. But I think I have to fight him. If it's the only way to stop all of this, I'll do it.
12: Excellent. You will make a fine opponent. Let the duel begin. Is that all you've got?
0: I don't want to hurt you.
12: Is that all you've got?

0: I twist, and his sword falls to the ground. I look up at him to see what he does. Is he going to try to grab it? Run away? Pull a hidden dagger out and fight with that? But instead, he slumps to the ground and takes a deep breath.
1: Oh, gods, thank you. Thank you.
0: Do you know what was going on? What caused this?
1: I caused this. It's all my fault. We were traveling through Feyland, and I knew we should stay on the path, but everyone was weary and exhausted. I made the decision to take a shortcut. Despite the warnings I'd been given, I led us off the allowed path. Nobody stopped us. And when we arrived here and set up camp, I thought we were in the clear. Obviously, I was wrong. We've been setting up camp and tearing it down every day for a week.
0: Wow. That's really something.
1: I owe you so much. We owe you so much. I need to make sure everyone is all right, but please, don't leave just yet.
0: Okay, I'll stay nearby.
2: So, you solved it.
0: What? Oh, I guess.
2: Several people tried and failed to do what you did. Each of them got stuck at various points or another and gave in to their frustration.
0: How do you know that?
2: Oh, well, I might have been the one who got them stuck.
0: You're not gonna do anything to me, are you?
2: Certainly not. These travelers trespassed on my land, but you did no such thing. In fact, you took the time to solve my numerous puzzles without knowing why it was being asked of you. You had nothing to gain, but you still stayed to help these strangers, solving preposterous riddle after preposterous riddle. I hope they've learned a thing or two about kindness from you.
0: But the last one, with Lysander... That wasn't a riddle. Why did I have to duel him?
2: He made the decision to lead the group off the path. The others needed a lesson about blindly following directions. Lysander needed... Let's just say he needed a stronger lesson.
0: Ah, I see.
2: The Fae are not to be trifled with. You know this. I would not have permitted Lysander to die, but I am impressed that you went out of your way to disarm him without injury. You're truly someone special, Orion. You're welcome in the land of the Fae, should you ever desire to visit.
0: Oh, thank you.
2: If anyone questions you, tell them Clover says you're a friend of the Fae. They'll know what it means.
0: I don't know what to say.
2: Then don't say anything.
0: Oh... Okay.
2: See you around, Orion.
0: Clover leaves as quietly as she came, without anyone else noticing her. That's probably for the best. I don't want any more fights happening today. Or tonight. The sun is starting to set, and I see Helen helping Finley hang lanterns around the camp. They nearly walk into Val, who is stubbornly moving her tent across the grass. She must be determined to sleep somewhere else. After a week of repeating the same motions, I'd suspect all the travelers are doing something different. Lysander leads me around, giving me a proper introduction to everyone. I receive lots of thanks and even a little money. We end the night sharing food and stories around the campfire. It took a little longer than expected, but I finally get to have company and real conversations. As the fire burns on, I wonder what else I'll come across in the next few months. If anything, I bet it'll be exciting, and I can't wait to find out. Thank you for side questing with us. This episode, NPC, was written and produced by Tal Minear. It's also the season one finale. If you think you heard a familiar voice in this episode, you probably did. Avery was voiced by Chad Ellis. Liam was voiced by DJ Silvis. Finley was voiced by Lisette Alvarez. Allie was voiced by Hannah Wright. Helen was voiced by Robin Howell. Sif was voiced by Karen Heimdall. Amanda was voiced by Leslie Gideon. Evan was voiced by Davis Walden. Cole was voiced by Evan Tess Murray. Aaron was voiced by Claudia Elvidge. Val was voiced by Theron Stapp. Clover was voiced by Hazel Stapp. Lysander was voiced by A.R. Olivieri. And as always, the voice of Ryan was Talmanir, creator of SideQuesting.

today is the day. I'm going to do it. I'm going to take on the great wizard Tefon Zephyr Movar. I've got my sword. I've got my trusty steed. That's all I need. Right, Percy? That's right. You are indeed the trusty steed. All right. First, we need to head west to Movar's home base. We'll gather supplies and people on the way there. Don't worry. It'll be easy to get through the Jellybean Plains. But once we hit the river of slightly nefarious lava, things will start to get tricky. We'll stop by Lamptown beforehand so that we're not crossing the river alone. Yeah. Yeah, I know. We don't have the mystic wand of mysticism yet. That is our second stop. Apparently, I'll need to fight a dragon to get it. I heard she likes strawberries, though, so I'm hoping she might accept a trade instead. And before you ask, I know I don't have any strawberries yet. That's what the first stop is, the Starlight Strawberry Fields. Yes, you can get to them during the daytime. No, I don't know why they named it that either. In summary, it's Strawberry Fields, Dragon Horde, Jellybean Plains, Lamptown, the River of Slightly Nefarious Lava, and then Appleglass City, and then Movar's Tower. We should be there before nightfall. A few friends are meeting us there. Yeah, Scout is on their way, and Iris and Marjorie are coming up, and Astrid and her team will be meeting us at Appleglass. Eli and Sage are running a little late, but they should catch up with us just before the tower. It'll be a party, and then a battle. Probably a pretty big battle. All right, Percy, you ready to go? We've got a big day ahead of us. Tonight, we fight. But right now, it's strawberry time.

0: what kind of dream was that? I had a horse named Percy, and I was on my way to fight Movar. Can you believe it? I should remember to eat dinner before bed. I really want strawberries now. Maybe in the morning. Thank you for side questing with us. I hope you enjoyed this very bizarre April Fool's Day episode. Written, produced, and voiced by me, Tal Minear. Writing this script felt a little bit like writing bad fanfiction of my own show, but it was fun. I hope you're staying safe and healthy and doing generally okay. I'll be back with a real episode relatively soon.
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This is Roots and All, and I'm your host, Jeff Zolotore. Thanks for tuning in. Hope you had a good week. Today's playlist will include some reinterpretations of some old traditional songs, some jug band music, which also will be interpretations of some old traditional songs, some vintage bluegrass, some topical songs, a tribute to Annie Ross, she passed last week, and some John Hartford as well. We're going to start with a singer-songwriter from Sweden who reimagines the old traditional song Cotton-Eyed Joe.

That wasn't Chuck Berry. That was Seldom Seen. That's a bluegrass band out of the D.C. area doing Chuck Berry's song Nadine from their album Drinking Bluegrass. Before that, we heard a band called Edna's Kin. The song is You're Too Good off their album Whiskey and Wine. Before that, we heard a CD of a concert, an Americana youth concert. All the kids are 11 to 17 years old. There are some adults who are also helping out in vocals and some accompaniment and things like that. Put together by a guy by the name of Randall Franks. Randall Franks was Officer Randy Good from the TV series In the Heat of the Night, but he is also a bluegrass musician, plays fiddle, mandolin, guitar, and dulcimer. And he put together a concert with all these really talented kids from, you know, the Appalachia area, region. What we heard was a 11-year-old kid by the name of Wally O'Donnell, accompanied by Sing Academy, that's a singing group, doing Been Gone a Long Time. We started the show with Cotton Eye Joe by Vroar Gunnar Jensen. He is a Swedish singer-songwriter. This is his fifth album. Just came out. It's called One for Earth. Well, we just had a bluegrass song, and we're going to get to some more bluegrass right now from a band that I think put their first album out in 1970. We're going to hear from a band called Bluegrass 45.

The band is Bluegrass 45. They're a bluegrass band from Japan. Two sets of brothers, Saburo Watanabe and Toshio Watanabe, and Tsuyoshi Otsuka and Akira Otsuka, formed the band in 1970, and actually this was the first release, and this year they're celebrating the 50th anniversary of the release. Okay, so I had the dates a little bit wrong, but yeah, they're wonderful, and it's not a one-off. Bluegrass is pretty popular in Japan, so okay, I want you to get this in your head. Louis Prima, Jump, Jive, and Wail. You got that? You know that song? All right. Well, here's Louis Prima doing another song.

That was a band called the Ever-Lovin' Jug Band, but we're going to actually start with the beginning of the set. Louis Prima. Louis Prima, mostly known as a jazz guy, R&B, boogie-woogie. He even recorded Italian folk music. You may know, well, you know him from Jump, Jive, and Whale, but also Just a Gigolo, Old Black Magic. For some reason, he recorded Love and Spoonful's jug band music in 1966, and it only released as a single. And on the flip side was a song called Bald Headed Lena that the Love and Spoonful covered. So I have no idea what was going on there, but I think it's kind of funny. Anyway, Louis Prima doing jug band music. Then we heard the Memphis Jug Band. He's in the jailhouse now from the album the same name. Jim Queskin in the Jug Band, the blues my naughty sweetie gives to me. That's from their album Acoustic Swing and Jug. The Busted Jug Band after that. Jack Mello from their self-titled album, The Busted Jug Band. The same band, Busted Jug Band, did 4th Street Mess Around from the same album. Then we heard G. Burns Jug Band doing a Kennesaw Mountain Rag off their album Southern Pacific and Santa Fe. Then the Even Dozen Jug Band, Take Your Fingers Off It, from their self-titled album. They're all self-titled. Well, not all. The last band we heard was called the Ever-Lovin' Jug Band. Song is Set the World on Fire, from their album, The Snish. Okay, we have one more set of jug band music, and it's all by the Juggernaut Jug Band. We're going to start with this.

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Well, that was the Juggernaut Jug Band out of Louisville, Kentucky. That was a song, Foldin' Bed, originally done by Whistler's Jug Band, I think in 1919 or 1920. And Juggernaut Jug Band before that doing Lydia the Tattooed Lady. All three of these songs are off the same album, Don't Try This at Home. Lydia the Tattooed Lady, written by Yip Harburg and Harold Arlen. They also teamed up for the music on Wizard of Oz. And Yip Harburg also wrote Brother, Can You Spare a Dime? And Lydia the Tattooed Lady, of course, became one of Groucho's signature songs. We started the set with Minnie the Moocher, Cab Calloway song. Again, Juggernaut Jug Band. Don't Try This at Home. That's the name of the album. So these are the shows that are coming up today. And they're really good shows. Trading Time, of course, right after this show. 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I'm Jeff Zolotor. You're listening to Roots and All. Thank you for tuning in. Going to take a little time and do a little tribute to a wonderful jazz vocalist by the name of Annie Ross. I think she started with the band Lambert, Hendricks, and Ross, and she died recently, July 21st. She's good. She's so good. Joni Mitchell covered two of her songs. Here's one of them.

0: No driver on the top.
1: No driver on the top. Let's take this twisted. What's the matter with her?
0: My analyst told me that I was right out of my head the way he described it. He said I'd be better dead than alive. I didn't listen to his jive. I knew all.

Wow, that's quite a track. That was Annie Ross with the trio Lambert, Hendrickson, Ross. That song was originally recorded as an instrumental by Mongo Santa Maria, a Cuban jazz musician. He put it out in 1963 on an album called Watermelon Man, and the lyrics were written for it shortly after that by John Hendricks of Lambert, Hendrickson, Ross. Before that, we heard the song Twisted, one of the songs that Joni Mitchell covered from their album Everybody's Boppin'. And we started the set with Centerpiece from their album The Hottest New Group in Jazz. I want to give you my contact information so you can get in touch with me with comments or questions about the show. Maybe some suggestions. You can reach me at Roots and All Radio on Facebook or rootsandall@yahoo.com. Drop me a line. Tell me your thoughts about the show. Okay, we have some, I guess, topical music. I'm going to start with a performer by the name of Mike Glick.

That was Annie Lou, Grandma's Rules for Drinking. That's the name of the album, too. I think that came out last year. Before that, Mokai, You Don't Even Notice I'm Around, Cell Phone Blues. That's from his album, The Jaybird Said. Mike Glick, a couple of other topical songs there. We heard 15 an Hour and also Alternative Facts. Both of those off the album, Alternative Facts and Other White Lies. I have no idea who he was talking about, but I do know that political hit songs are a thing that go back, you know, hundreds of years. And on my election day shows, I play some of those. They're a lot of fun, but yeah, political hit songs, they are a thing. All right, more music. We're going to hear now from a band called Hammertown.

That's from an album called Songs from the Mountain, Mole in the Ground. That was Dirk Powell. Although on the album, there's Tim O'Brien, Dirk Powell, and John Herman. Before that, we heard Amethyst Kaya, Broken, I Ain't Got a Dime. That's from her album, Amethyst Kaya and Her Chest of Glass. Milpon Moon before that, Wayfaring Stranger, from their album Time to Turn the Tide, and Hammertown, we started the set with Hammertown, Bootleggers Blues, from their album Pictures. Okay, now more music.

We heard a song about A Better Day A-Comin' called A Better Day A-Comin' by Robin and Linda Williams, a husband and wife singer-songwriter team. And that's from their album, A Better Day A-Comin' song. We are real close to the end of the show. I'm Jeff Zalator, and you're listening to Roots and All. And I still have more music to play. I promised you some John Hartford, and I'm going to give you some John Hartford. We're going to hear two songs, John Hartford. You're going to hear Mississippi, Skipping in the Mississippi Dew, but the first version, the earlier version. And that was off of the album Radio John. And we're also going to, then there's a special song I want to give out to my in-laws, Susan and Joel, up the hill. But here we go, Skipping in the Mississippi Dew.

Well, that's all for today. We have one more song for my family up the hill. I have a great week. I've had a lot of fun doing this. This is Jeff Zolotar, Roots and All. And I'll catch you next week. Bye.

0: And it is 10 o'clock, 10 p.m. on a Monday night, and you are listening to WEFT Champaign, Community Radio for East Central Illinois. And Monday night means that it is time for WEFT sessions. And tonight, we have with us in the Great Hall for their third visit to WEFT sessions. They were here one day shy of exactly a year ago, and that is Squirrel Movement. Ooh, boy, is that crackly. I need to do something about that later. Anyway, we are ready to go out to Todd Hunter in the Great Hall, and that will be in 3, 2, 1, 0.
1: Many things to say, and we only have an hour for your set, so I probably should not say all of them. But I do have to start off by saying that support for WEFT Sessions is brought to you in part by Cranard Center for the Performing Arts. 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from 5:30 to 7 p.m., and do make plans to attend the opening night celebration parade on Thursday, September 3rd, starting at the Student Union Plaza and leading to Cranard Center for an evening of live international bands. And I think I just figured out, Mike, I think that is an hour and a half before the associates meeting, so I'm not sure it's going to work to do both of those. Oh, Mike apparently can't hear me, but I will need to tell him that later since it's a meeting that I think he is running. So, yeah, I may actually be double booked trying to do two things for WEFT at the same time that I can't do both of them at the same time. Anyway, this is consistent with what I was saying about or what's going to say. It's a very busy time. There's a lot going on, I think, because people are trying to work things in before the school year, which may have something to do with your availability. Is that right? So I think the last time you were on, it was because it was the last chance we could get you on before the school year. And it's a one-year anniversary minus one day, I think he said. So good to have you back. And I should tell my listeners, if they were paying any attention, that last week I played your new CD, blissfully unaware that you were going to be here. Blissfully unaware is a strange expression.
2: Blissfully, you didn't want to know.
1: I didn't know that I could advertise something with it and say, hey, if you like this, you can hear more of it, a whole hour of it this next week, because I figured I'd probably play it again, but we're going to have a whole hour of you instead. Right. So, and some of those songs were previously available on Bandcamp, right?
2: Maybe. I don't think so. I think we didn't put them out. Well, we did later.
1: Spinatron put up the wrong album cover for all of them, so I think it's because they maybe were standalone. I don't know. It really doesn't matter.
2: Yeah, a lot of them were standalone singles.
1: There we go.
2: Before we put them on a CD.
1: One other quick thing before we start, because people at home can't see it. I noticed, I noticed Judas?
2: Yes.
1: T-shirt before the show. Didn't even notice Isaac has on a vintage Hum t-shirt that
2: is...
1: Oh, it's not vintage.
2: It's from the most recent run of shows.
1: See, the colors confused me, because it's
2: It does look very 90s stuff.
1: That was always greenish back in the 90s.
2: Oh, yeah, that makes sense, actually.
1: I'm thinking they did a photo negative of it. And then I don't actually know if your shirt is music-related.
2: Yeah, it's the Cranberries.
1: Really?
2: Cranberries. Yeah.
1: When? What era Cranberries? Uh-huh. Well, I mean, I think my sister has everything they've ever done. I have pretty much everything they've ever done. And I'm just wearing a WEFT shirt, so I guess I'm on what is that? A little on the nose. Anyway, you have a whole hour of music to play. There's nobody really in here to clap, but imagine applause and take it away. Oh, and we should say your name one more time is Squirrel Movement.

0: We actually have a lot of people here. They are just not in the room where they really can clap. So I am mentally inserting that. Maybe I don't know about the recording later, but
1: add in post.
0: There we go.
1: Yay.
0: The one thing I had wanted to say in the introduction is I think it was 2 weeks ago, I was not able to play any new music due to equipment issues. But tonight I have new music from both Modern Drugs and Salaryman that the bands were kind enough to get me. So I do hope that if people like local music, maybe that will entice them to stay up a little later and listen. And this hour we have the band whose new CD I played last week, Squirrel Movement. It's my understanding they weren't actually booked until the next day, so I couldn't have known.
2: Basically, yeah.
1: Yeah.
0: But do you have anything besides school starting that you want to announce or are looking forward to? Or?
2: Well, yes. We am for the past few weeks, starting in late July, and we're going back in tomorrow, we're recording an album currently, a full-length 10-track 37-minute long album, which is very exciting. That's kind of all the news we have.
0: Now, I do there might be some other news, because isn't there some issue with all three of you continuing right now?
2: Yeah, our drummer Bray is going to college in Beloit, Wisconsin.
0: How irresponsible.
2: How
0: furthering
2: irresponsible.
0: One's education. So, the album recording process, will that be all three of you, or just two of you?
2: We are done with drums, so they're kind of there for moral support at this point. So
0: okay.
3: They will continue. Are such a great drummer that they finish all of the drum parts in 1 2-hour period of recording for all 10 songs.
2: They got most of the songs down in one take.
0: Well, yes. I don't know how it is now, but I know it used to be in this town, drummers basically ran this town, because when Ian Shepherd moved away, six bands broke up because he was in all of them.
2: Well, they're a rare breed, drummers are.
1: They are.
0: So I get the impression drummers in demand have to use their time wisely and diligently to get everything done.
2: We're fortunate enough that they're not in any other bands. So.
1: That's true.
0: Let's see. So does that mean no shows?
2: Means less shows.
3: Okay. It means that we will not be booking any shows until after the first couple months of them being in college, so we can figure out exactly when we can play shows and whatnot.
0: Sure.
2: It's likely going to be more like from here to Beloit is kind of like a straight line. So we'll be playing shows in that line, which will include Chicago and then Beloit, obviously. So in that range, instead of being like a solely local band.
0: So the grand, would that be Illinois-Iowa tour? Or
2: I don't know.
0: Right? Is it in Iowa?
3: It's Wisconsin. It's
0: Wisconsin.
3: Barely in Wisconsin. It's once you get to Wisconsin, you're in Beloit.
0: See, I have just learned something right there.
3: Yeah,
0: I would have been wrong about even the state.
3: Yeah, Southern Beloit is a city in Illinois, so
0: there we go.
2: East St. Louis,
3: like that.
0: And the songs tonight, are they going to be on the new album?
3: Most of them, other than the ones that we've already released.
2: So the one we just played is not. One will be, and then the ones we have released already will not be.
0: Oh, we have a new policy. You are not allowed to say heck, darn, or dang on the radio because we have some. No, we don't.
3: Okay, good. Because
2: you kind of got to cut a song.
0: That would be a pretty stupid rule, I think.
3: I feel like it would be, but, you know.
0: There are reasonable restrictions, and then there are, you know, chocolate milk is too wild and So
2: remember not to say chocolate milk.
0: No. I mean, it feels like a Pat Boone rider from 1955 or something.
3: Don't say chocolate milk.
2: I'm walking.
0: Yes. Anyway, where would you like to take us next?
2: We will like to take you to a song that we're going to play.
0: But that would be good.
2: Weak in Motion.
0: Okay.
2: Off of our new album
3: that we're working on right now.
2: Yeah.
0: Well, I will put on my listening ears and just call me when you want me back.
2: Grand. See you then.

one that you probably played the other day, Todd. It's a song called Fantasy World. It goes like this.

0: See, this is why I don't like to clap if nobody else can clap.
1: Yes.
0: That was a sad little clap. Yeah. But I'm very excited about something.
2: What is it? What is it?
0: The internet is my friend.
2: Yes.
0: I'm not sure I'm its friend, but the internet is my friend. Uh-huh. And I just found out there is a Beloit, Iowa.
1: Oh, wow.
0: And Beloit, Iowa was the original home of Augustana College.
2: Nice.
0: But apparently Augustana pulled out in 1888, and there has been nothing in Beloit pretty much ever since.
2: Sure.
0: So right. Why I would know about Beloit, Iowa, I have no reason to, because their last, I think their last recorded population was 52.
2: Wow, 52.
0: So technically I'm right, but nobody would care because right. there's not any reason to go to Beloit, right. Iowa, because there's nothing there. So,
2: yeah.
0: But I wasn't just completely making up.
2: You weren't just crazy.
0: There's more than one Beloit.
2: Right.
0: And
2: yes.
0: the weird thing is they're not even near each other. I thought maybe it would be they would be on the state line, but
2: yeah.
0: not. It's more like Iowa, South Dakota than Iowa, wow. Wisconsin. But
2: interesting.
0: I don't know. I find a certain satisfaction when I'm not dead wrong.
2: Right. Yeah. Right. I understand that.
0: And you know, you could just do a tour of all the Beloits in the country.
2: Oh yeah, it would be a like Beloit tour. We gotta find more Beloits.
0: So what is the school in Beloit, Wisconsin?
2: Beloit.
0: Oh, okay.
2: Beloit University.
0: That makes it very
3: College or University.
2: Beloit College.
0: Right. I'm thinking the other Beloit should step up their game and they should start a Beloit College, and but right. that wouldn't be fair to students who think they're going to the.
2: That'd be add confusion because like, oh, I thought I was going to Wisconsin when I'm in this random town in Iowa with 52 people.
0: Right. At the last known, I mean, it's been a long time, apparently,
2: right.
0: since the...
2: They've been on the up and up again since
0: I don't think the census even bothered to show up there, so...
2: Right.
0: So, let's see. You did a couple of songs, which... was the last one number three, four?
2: Yeah, it was three.
3: Last one's number three, yes.
0: Okay, so we've had... I'm trying to read... Normally, I can read upside down just fine. Far Away, Weak in Motion, and... it looks... Oh, Fantasy World.
2: Yes.
0: I started to say Farmhouse World, but then I
2: farmhouse.
0: Remembered the playlist.
2: We can change it. Yeah.
1: It is now.
2: Our world so, is Farmhouse.
0: There's a song I kind of want to comment on, but you haven't gotten into it yet, so I think I'll wait.
2: Which one is it?
0: One of the ones I played last week.
2: Oh, okay.
0: I don't know how much I want to give away, but...

0: that large of a voice.
1: I guess it just never occurred to me, like in interviews, I'd read a magazine and, you know, the whole interview would be with the singer. I'm like, that's so unfair. And then I'd find out there were shy people that just didn't want to answer any questions.
2: I don't think Bree wants to talk. Do you want to talk, Bree? Well, should we get a mic back there? Yeah, you're okay.
1: Okay, as long as people are comfortable, then I
0: always feel that way too, because I'm one of the people who wants to talk all the time. So like I'm like, why don't they get to talk? Well, but like they don't want to.
1: And the other thing that people won't know listening over the radio is I tend to look at who is talking to me. So right now I'm looking at you, and then I turn and look at you. And Bree is completely covered up by you, where I assume there is a person back there, but I can't actually tell except when you move. So even if we were having a conversation, I would have to somehow reposition or in order to make eye contact. So
0: I convey a message, but
1: it's that is one advantage when we have a solo artist is I don't ever feel. Actually, I take that back. We had a solo artist recently that was not making eye contact all night, and I was trying to I needed to actually say something, and we were not looking at each other. It was
0: wonderful.
1: Yeah. So, but it seemed like the show went well, so, you know.
0: Well, that's good.
1: If the guest is happy, then I'm happy. 99% of the time.
0: Right.
1: So, let's see. What now?
0: I think we should play a song now.
1: Well, if you do that, I should probably make sure I have the music ready for next hour so that I was telling the truth about having new music. So
0: yes.
1: I will be listening, and I will be getting the music ready. And we should, every time we talk at some point, we should say that you are...
0: We are Squirrel Movement. Yay! Here's a song called Losing Streak. Right? Yeah, Losing Streak.

and I can't recall ever asking for more. I've been down on my luck, a big fat losing streak, and nobody seems to care about me.

0: Today is the birthday of two people, one of which is our good friend Jasper, and the other one is Snoopy from Peanuts. And I just wanted to point that out. There's no reason for me to point that out.
1: Happy birthday to the two goats.
0: Yes. It's also Jasper. National, or it's just Duran Duran Appreciation Day. But that doesn't mean to our next song. It has no bearing on the next song. This song's called Life of Spain, Highness.

0: Perhaps, if you
1: I
0: want
1: suppose
0: to.
1: So.
2: As close as 10:30, as close to 10:30 as possible, I am supposed to remind you that support for WEFT and web sessions is brought to you in part by Cranford Center for the Performing Arts. Cranford Center is proud to support live local music here on WEFT and with their Cranford Center Uncorked series. All Cranford Center Uncorked performances are open to the public on select Thursdays from 5:30 to 7 p.m. and make plans to attend the opening night celebration parade on Thursday, September 3rd, starting at the Student Union Plaza and leading to Cranford Center for an evening of live international bands. And I thought I knew what time that was, but I'm noticing it doesn't actually say here, so there may or may not be a conflict, but that's all it says. Anyway, back to scroll movement. Anything you... let's see. You just did...
0: Life is Pain.
2: And before that was...
0: Losing Streak.
2: Okay, the L section.
0: Yep.
2: That reminds me, I have a continuation from, I think it's last week. Last week, I reported that I couldn't take a request for a particular Angie Heaton album, and it turned out it was filed under L for Angie Heaton. There were three CDs under L, none of which started with L. So it's not stolen, it's not missing, it was just filed in a very extremely wrong place.
0: Yeah,
2: so I actually want to take it off the shelf and play it tonight since I couldn't play it last week. So
0: I think you should.
2: But yes, I guess look under L when the correct alphabet when the correct letters don't turn up anything.
0: Look for L.
2: Yeah. So your L songs
0: L
2: there.
0: Is the catch-all.
2: Yes. Something like that.
0: So,
2: did you, let's see, we are on, oh yes, this is the one I had a lot to say about this last week because one of my big pet peeves, oh, maybe 10 years ago, I kept seeing people writing Portabella.
0: Portabella.
2: And I don't know where they were deciding to end it with an A, but
0: yeah.
2: You did not make that mistake.
1: Yeah, yeah. Our mom actually did like a video of it and she called it Portabella's. Which is wrong on a number of levels because it's not just Portobello's.
2: Well, I think Italian it would actually be Portobello, but you know, I don't expect people to know Italian pluralization unless they worked at an Italian restaurant or grew up in Little Italy or actual Italy or
0: right. Big
2: but,
0: Italy.
2: So now does Shrooms have an apostrophe in that?
0: I don't remember.
3: I don't think so. I think it's just Shrooms.
2: My associate, do you remember Absinthe Blind at all? Have you heard of them?
0: I don't think so.
2: Okay. They were one of the biggest bands in town at one point, and they opened for Eve 6.
0: Oh.
2: And some Eve 6 fan kept asking the whole front row for Shrooms, and I finally just left. It was pretty uncomfortable.
0: Yeah.
2: It was kind of hard to hear the band over him.
0: Guy asked for Shrooms.
2: Apparently
0: Shrooms
2: was not there for music or just music.
0: Glass of Eve 6 fans, am I right?
2: What was that?
0: No, Eve 6 fans, am I right?
2: I haven't known enough to be able to
0: generalize.
3: You don't come across them very often.
2: I think the front man for Eve 6 actually went on to be popular tweeting things when Twitter was
0: like good or bad things.
2: Well, it made him popular, apparently.
0: Twitter.
2: I mean, people.
0: It was.
2: I don't know. I think it was that he didn't seem to have much of an ego, so people liked that he was kind of down to earth and.
0: Well,
2: approachable, but
0: it's not like inflammatory statements.
2: Oh goodness, no. This was basically, you know, blah blah blah blah blah. By the way, do you even remember my band? No. Okay, cool.
0: Yeah.
2: Which they were named after an episode of the X-Files, I think.
0: Huh.
2: Which
0: more
2: I didn't watch, but
0: more you know.
3: Learning and
2: growing. Yes, one of actually that was both a great and a terrible time because there were all these 90s one-hit wonders. And because the record labels were merging, they would record a second album and then not get to put it out and nobody could hear it. And so they had fans that wanted to buy their album that was done, but they weren't allowed to change labels or put out an album or anything. So, and actually, somebody who went to high school in Urbana wrote a whole book about it that's really good, Jacob Schlichter. So I think it's
0: wonderful.
2: Yeah. Yeah, I suppose since you're in a band, before you sign to a major label, you might want to read it because I know so many bands that said, this is the book we were going to write, and then now we don't have to. So, like, he said it better than we could have, so.
0: Splendid.
2: Yes. I'm not even in a band, and I enjoyed that book. But yes, we have talked about Mushrooms now, so I guess all that remains is to play the song?
0: Yeah, play the song about Mushrooms.
2: Well, I don't know if it's actually about mushrooms.
1: Yes and no. It's a long story.
2: I mean, if they give you an extra life, that would be nice.
1: That'd be great.
2: Yeah, I would eat a lot more mushrooms, probably.
1: The green one-up mushroom. All right, this song that you put out back in April called If You're Gonna Do Shrooms, Do Portobello's.

This is a brand new song that we started playing a few weeks ago on Friday Night Live. This song is called Drain.

0: all of a sudden the song was over.
1: Yep.
2: Yeah, it just happened like that.
3: So let's see. We had, I see the set list shorthand is just Portobello's. And then Drained?
2: Yes, and then Maybe.
3: Oh, did you also already do that?
2: Yeah.
3: Oh, that was fast.
2: Yeah.
3: I thought that was two songs. I can't count.
2: No, it's three songs. Portobello's is really, really short.
3: That, there's also that.
2: It's relatively short. It's like 2 minutes. Put your phone away. Golly.
1: There was a chat last time.
2: Golly.
3: Oh, I thought we were going to have a call on air.
1: Oh,
3: I was all excited. They, you know, could be the seventh caller. They could win a t-shirt or something.
2: They could win a t-shirt. If you called right now, you can win a t-shirt. But probably not.
3: At some point tried to do call-ins, and people don't call like they used to,
2: no.
3: I don't think.
2: It's dying art.
3: I changed it to, instead of calling, email, and then I started hearing from people. But
2: yeah.
3: I think maybe there is more of a phobia or a distaste for phone calls that wasn't there with radio stations 40 years ago.
2: Yeah. I mean, I'm not a huge fan of phone calls either, personally.
4: Phone calls are getting less used, and I think having your voice on air on a call would also not be.
3: Well, and the thing is, it's kind of a pain in the neck. I mean, I love the rare occasions that we have interviews, but it always feels kind of like the moon landing trying to put somebody on the air because we don't do it more often than we do. So we had a call-in show here a long time ago, but people didn't tend to call in. So in theory, we had a call-in show, but something about calling and texts and I don't know. Anyway, I'm glad to hear from listeners, but I'm also glad when it does not disrupt a recording we're making. So do you have anything to add to that or anything you feel like talking about before the next song or
2: not in particular?
1: Well, this is our smash hit. It's called Stockholm Syndrome. This is what Stockholm Syndrome looks like long term. So yeah.
3: I think I remember this being in the set last time
1: it
3: you
1: was,
3: were here.
1: Yes.
2: That was just before it came out.
1: Yeah.
3: And it's interesting because my last two Wednesday shows have been, I think, 73, 74, which is when Patty Hearst and all mm-hmm. that, you know, and the Stockholm Syndrome, which is now heavily disputed. But so, yeah, if you don't have anything you want to say about it, just go into the song.
1: Actually, it's the song's birthday this month, or one year birthday.
2: 1 year
1: anniversary. So happy birthday to the song, I guess.
4: This song goes out to all of the listeners who are at home right now or somewhere else with the radio.

0: Was that Doe Eyes?
1: That was Doe Eyes, yeah.
0: Okay. Just making sure. Do you think we need a Copenhagen syndrome or a Helsinki syndrome? Or I feel like Sweden is just getting a lopsided proportion of the Scandinavian attention there.
1: I don't know.
2: I don't feel like it's necessarily
1: shoe fits. Let it come naturally.
0: Okay. I was embarrassed because I was trying to name cities in Denmark besides Copenhagen the other day because I played this game on a map of Denmark, and I should be able to name like 20 cities in Denmark, no problem, except it's not clear whether they're cities or counties or what the divisions of government are, but I don't think Danish cities come up very often in casual American conversation.
1: No, they do not. I don't really think about
2: not typically
1: cities in other countries very often.
2: No.
1: The big ones, London.
0: We were trying to think of cities in Bangladesh last night and not very successful either, so.
1: I can't name one.
0: Well, we had the capital, and that was it, so.
1: What's capital?
0: Dhaka, I think.
1: I'm very unfamiliar with Bangladesh, I guess.
0: If it's not Dhaka, then I just humiliated myself on, you know, in front of everybody, but.
1: I don't think anyone else would know, though, to be fair.
0: But they might be Bangladeshi.
1: Maybe. All the Bangladesh citizens are listening right now, and they're offended.
0: Do you know how many people are in Bangladesh?
1: We didn't know what the capital was, dude.
0: If everybody in any country, much less a country with that many people, were listening to WEFT, I mean, it wouldn't... Even if they were mildly bothered, what we would do for that kind of listenership is... Because I think...
1: We would say horrible things about Bangladesh.
0: Well, I wouldn't want to... You know, I wouldn't want to be incendiary, but if people were listening and they didn't hate us, we would love to have that many listeners. I think our stream maxes out at like 100, and I mean, that's a country that has, oh, goodness. The thing is, Pakistan and Bangladesh basically split off from India, and India has over 1 billion people already.
1: Right.
0: So Pakistan also has an awful lot of people. And
1: so there's probably at least 200 people.
0: I was thinking. I mean, it's one of the countries that has over 50 million people. No problem.
1: So at least 200 people.
0: Yes.
1: At least
3: more than 101.
1: More than 100.
0: I mean, I think even Vatican City has more than 200 people, and they're like, I think, dead last among populations. So, before we go into the last song, anything you said tonight that you would like repeated, anything you would like emphasized, now is the time to do it. So,
1: we are Squirrel Movement. We are on all of your streaming platforms. Like four of the songs that we're playing tonight are on streaming and Bandcamp.
2: We have CDs in the three main record stores in Champaign-Urbana, Exile, Record Swap, and CUCD and Vinyl all carry our CDs.
0: It's exciting to me to hear that bands are making CDs because it is a lot easier to play a CD than to, we're on Spotify. Like,
1: right.
0: That's nice. How do I play you?
1: Right. It's way easier to make a CD than it is to make a vinyl.
0: And thanks to Dearborn, we had a period where... let me start the sentence over. We had a period where we were having issues with the CD players, but Dearborn... and some other people took a look at them, and I have been complaining a lot less. So, and people have been hearing more of the songs that I've been trying to play. So, I think some of us figure with as many CDs as we have here, if we don't have a functional CD player, that would be sad. So,
1: that would be pretty sad, yeah.
0: But that is where some of our donations go because they aren't still making CD players like that, and you know, to keep a CD player in running order. When that many people use it, takes time and maintenance and money. And so thanks to people who keep our CD players working because it makes it a lot easier to have a show.
1: I love CD players.
2: Hashtag CD player. But yeah, we don't have any shows lined up at the moment. But if anyone's out there that wants to book us, it's possible.
0: If somebody offered you $10,000, would you be able to make a show happen?
1: I really hope that if we offered $10,000, we would be like, "Hey, homework can wait."
0: Well, maybe Bangladesh, the population can put
1: the
0: together.
1: The population of Bangladesh
2: loves
1: us.
2: They love us, dude.
0: I mean, that would average out to like probably a penny a person, and you'd have money left over.
1: Yeah.
0: Chris, what's your name recognition in Bangladesh prior to this show?
1: I don't think we have any strings from Bangladesh.
0: Okay,
1: we've
0: so
1: got Spain, Canada,
0: Spain,
1: Australia, Canada, Austria as well,
2: Australia, and Austria.
1: Australia,
2: yes.
0: Well, gee, this only Beloit tour could expand into something much more.
2: Beloit and Bangladesh.
0: Yeah. Beloit to Bangladesh.
1: Beloit, Bangladesh.
2: I don't know.
4: And Brisbane.
2: And Brisbane.
0: Oh, I'm liking this. Well, we'll have, I think, some sad Angie Heaton songs standing by for when you're done, and then I will maybe move to some more up-tempo stuff. So if people want to hear more local music, I will be providing it.
2: Yes, local music is dope. You have new Modern Drugs, yes?
0: Yes, that will be at some point in the next hour, because that reminds me, I have information about their record release show, and I am trying to figure out how I can have it in front of me so I can read it on air and not just have to remember it. But yes, that's coming up. So,
2: well, I'll make everyone listening right now listen longer so you hear Modern Drugs, because I know their next album is great. Ryan's played us some of the tunes.
1: We're recording the album that we're recording with Ryan Groff.
2: Right.
1: So.
0: Well, and the fun fact is, apparently, if you pre-order the vinyl, I think they go ahead and give you the album in digital. So, you know, people can listen to songs as they debut on Weft, but if people are really impatient and are able to go ahead and pre-order the album, then they don't need me anymore. So.
1: I did that with their last album, but then I couldn't figure out how to get the Bandcamp link to work, so I just didn't get it. So I just got the vinyl later.
0: I think I saw that at least the last album is made in Czech Republic, Czechia.
1: I would not know.
2: I think that's what...
1: Oh, yeah.
2: This one is as well.
1: Yeah, they were talking about... Like, I was talking, he was talking to us, and he was like, I was on the phone with my Czech guy about our vinyls. And I was like, cool.
0: So, yeah, if people are like, gee, why isn't it 99 cents? Like, well, because they have to press it in the Czech Republic.
1: Vinyls are so expensive to make.
0: And international mail is expensive now. And everything is actually expensive right now. So,
1: I wonder why.
0: It's a mystery. Anyway, stay tuned.
2: This song is called Dan, and it goes...
1: You can't say that.
2: This song is called Chocolate Milk.

I would like to thank Todd and Mike at Web Sessions and also all the lovely people working at WEF right now to make WEF Sessions possible today. And Mike Ingram for getting us on here so last minute. They're all wonderful people and you should support. And thank all of you for supporting live music and local radio by listening to WEF Sessions tonight. Just Jude on the bass guitar, Bree on the drum kit. I'm Isaac, we are Scroll Movement. And this song's called Chocolate Milk.

It is 11:27, and you are listening to WEFT Champaign, and I would like to follow up with a couple of things. Number one, apparently the population of Bangladesh in 2026 is estimated to be about 178 million people. I think no matter what I would have said, I would have been under. So anyhow, I like to think this is educational programming. So if you are listening to this show and somebody asks you tomorrow if Bangladesh has, say, over a million people, about 178 times over, yes. So let's see. Also, I was just looking. I was going to tell you that Modern Drugs will be having a record release, and I was going to tell you that it was this coming weekend, but I just checked the calendar. August 22nd is not this coming weekend. I have apparently no idea what week it is, because I thought that August 24th was next week, and that would be two whole weeks from today, I guess, which is confusing, because I'm also realizing I don't know what day of the week it is. I am all turned around. There is a lot going on. But in any event, the Modern Drugs release show is Saturday, August 22nd, if the dates I am looking at are correct. And I will tell you more about that soon. Let's see. I started off this hour playing you two Angie Heaton songs on my favorite Angie Heaton album that was not where I could find it last week. The album is called Let It Ride. I listened to it a lot in 2003. It didn't come out until 2004. Actually, I may have listened to it a lot in 2002. I'm not sure now if it was 2002 or 2003. I just know it felt like the album was never, ever going to come out. And then all of a sudden, I found out that it was out and everybody could buy it. And I was surprised it wasn't a bigger deal. But the two songs that I played were actually both rather long. They were called Be Still and Moth Versus Flame Bandita. I think on my original copy, it was just Bandita, no Moth Versus Flame. But I really, really like those songs. And if you do too, we should be friends. Let's see. Then after that, I played Poster Children. I had a reason for playing Poster Children that I will explain. But I played a song called Clock Street. And I swear that song gets cleverer the older I get. And the more I know, the more I like that song. I believe that was Poster Children's only international commercial single. There was a European single for Clock Street with a truncated version of Clock Street and three B-sides, and it had a video, and I have the single, and it's in terrible shape because I think I took it places with me, and it got kind of roughed up, but I think it still plays fine. And we have the album with Clock Street here at the station, so I played you the long version of Clock Street. And it's true, if you go to Clock Street in Champaign, I think Clock Street was in the police blotter a lot. There is not a clock prominent on Clock Street, and I'm not really sure why you would go there except to say you've been to Clock Street, maybe if you live there. But it's not really a tourist destination. There's not a whole lot going on there. And there's a lot going on here. I hear a lot of sirens. Maybe the door is open. Maybe that's part of why I'm hearing them. But yes, lots of sirens. Something must be going on, and if it's consistent with previous results, I'll probably never find out what this was about, but lots of sirens here. Let's see. Clock Street by Poster Children from their album Tool of the Man on Sire Reprise. And the reason that I wanted to play you Poster Children was that Poster Children is on hiatus, but their side project, Salary Man, is off hiatus. They apparently finished an album this March that will be coming out very soon. And Rick, very kindly, without me even asking, he sent me the lead single off the album, and now I just have to make sure I play the right track. I have it queued. It looks like it's called A Hard Drive's Gonna Fail. And I actually had a hard drive I tried to access a few days ago, and I was told I did not have permission to access my old hard drive because I think it is fried. So in any event, this is Salary Man from their new album. It's called A Hard Drive's Gonna Fail. This is the first chance I've had to play it on WEFT. I've listened to it, but now you can listen to it too. And let me know what you think. Please don't call, but email or when you see me, let me know. Because if you like it, I will play it for you again and again.

That is brand new music from Modern Drugs. It's called Amanda. I played two in a row by Modern Drugs. I played one that I played before, Get in Line, which so far I think it's one of my favorites that has come from the album. There are a few songs that I sort of anticipated to be singles that are not available yet as singles. I'm wondering, it's kind of like with Headlights. My listeners really like Headlights from the last album, and I think they saved Headlights for like the absolute last single off that album because maybe they knew to hold on to it. I don't know. But in any event, just since last week, I have gotten Amanda, and Alan sings on that one. One thing I really like about Modern Drugs is I think I've liked every band that Ryan Groff has had, but trying to think how to say this in a way that is accurate. I really like Ryan Groff's bands, but generally Ryan has been front and center in his bands. And one thing I like about Modern Drugs is I like the Ryan songs, but I also like that I feel that the other people in Modern Drugs are not so much secondary. And Mallory has a song, and Alan has a song, and Kara has some songs, and their new drummer, I don't think, has been in the band long enough to have his own song, but it feels very much like a partnership. And I tend to like bands. I mean, I like that Not a Surf alternates singers. I like that Buffalo Tom alternates singers. I like that Shipwreck alternated singers. And I tend to like bands where more than one person sings lead. And I can't think of any famous English bands where people alternated lead, but I'm sure there probably is one. In any case, yes, Modern Drugs and two songs from their new album, Get in Line and Amanda. And I'm sure I will have even more music I haven't played yet from Modern Drugs next week because they've been trying to do a new single every week. I've kind of been trying to honor that. And I think one week I may have had two new singles, but trying to do one new song a week at a time, which is redundant to say a week at a time. I don't know. In any case, I am also trying to tell you that their release show is at the Rose Bowl on Saturday, August 22nd, which I just found out is not actually this coming Saturday, but the following Saturday. There are advance tickets available. Daisy Chain is one of the opening acts, along with Why I Like Robins, which I think is the name of a Hum song, and TiVo Jordan. I'm stretching because I'm trying to read the poster, and I couldn't very well copy the poster to print to type out, but the show is at the Rose Bowl. Looks like it's 7:30 Saturday, August 22nd, so if you like all the Modern Drugs songs, that is probably where you can go and hear them and purchase them if you are so inclined. And my understanding is I think the album is only available on vinyl, but if you get it, then they give you a digital copy as well, which is good because even though my family has more than one record player, I do not have a record player here where I can just casually listen to things. So, in fact, I was offered, someone very kindly offered me a vinyl copy of another local album, and while that would be nice, it would just sit sealed. I don't have an immediate use for it, even though I have a record collection back home. So, let's see. It is 11:46, and I do have more local music that I would like to play for you tonight. And the question is just what to play next, I suppose. Let's see. This is even more. Let's see. Since I've already played. All right, I'm going to play one I've never played before. This is by Tessa Turner. It came out a couple of years ago, and I was late to find out it was out. It's called Narcissist.

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Before I identify those last couple of songs, let me go ahead with the underwriting. Programming on WEFT is brought to you in part by Haypenny Market at 115 North Market Street in downtown Champaign, right next door to WEFT, an independent, locally owned convenience store and quick service lunch counter. 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More information available on Instagram. 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There is a glare on this. You're invested in building homes, communities, and hope throughout Champaign County. Learn more about Habitat for Humanity of Champaign at cuhabitat.org or follow them on Facebook and Instagram. And we have about a minute left. I played there, Narcissist by Tessa Turner, 36 Trips by Ghost of L.A., and Bellow by Brittany Bindrum of I, Scintilla. And although I was hoping to play one more track, I have less than a minute in which to do it, so it's good that I wasn't planning on it. Up on the big board, a reminder that the views and opinions expressed on air are solely those of the speaker and do not necessarily represent those of WEFT Champaign Prairie Air Incorporated, Station Management, the Board of Directors of the WEFT Associates. And if you have an old car, truck, motorcycle, or boat you'd like to get rid of, you can donate it to Charitable Adult Rides and Services and designate WEFT to receive the proceeds from your gift. All you need is a clear title. 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I have about 10 seconds left. Please join me this Wednesday when I will plan to take you to 1975 from bumper to taillight. You're always right with Autolite. 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Good night. 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

0: My name is Anthony Santarelli. I'm the chair of the music committee, as well as on the Roots Rock and Reggae Collective. And one of my favorite things about WEFT is the vast music collection that we have here. It's literally wall-to-wall shelves of really great music curated by our genre directors. 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

Marcus Gilmore. Joe Sanders. Logan Richardson. Walter Smith III. And then Cheryl Clayton, thank you all so much for being here. Hope to see you again soon. Peace and love. 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

might be a great time to mention how wonderful it is to support WEFT with whatever kind of donation you can provide. Helps us keep our equipment in shape, helps us keep the power going out to the broadcast tower. So many other good things. The majority of our operating budget comes from the donations of listeners like you. And believe me, we spend that all on stuff that we need badly. Got to keep our CD players working and up to date technologically and technically. Got a lot of stuff cooking here at WEFT. And your donations are what keep us going strong, as we have been going strong with listener donations for over 40 years. Bam! That is WEFT.

Yeah. Ooh. Uh-huh. Any weather. Okay. In any weather. I've never heard of it. It's just the name of the song is right here in front of me. Hi! Good morning. Tuesday morning. And let me turn this off. Goodbye, any weather. Well, we will have, it's warm out. I'm going to tell you that right now. Let's get rid of this. Boom, boom, boom. Hi, good to go. Still having trouble with the output level number 5 over here, but we'll make do. At least I can hear me and you can hear me. Oh, that's the main thing. Hi, Alter. Oh, who is me? Alter Ego. Where else would she be? But right here on WEFT. Ah! Just made that up.

right here, right now. What else do I need to say? What else do I need to do? But welcome you once again. We made it through another week. I at least I did. I hope you did as well. And hey, going to have some special guests in the studio a little bit later. So don't go anywhere. That's in the 8 o'clock hour. So we still have a little ways to go. And once again, it's quite warm out. And but as always, give yourself a little extra space, a little extra time, especially, you know, little extra time to listen to me. And because I have not just one list today of music. This is a first. Drum roll. I have a list, and as you well know, I still literally like write down my playlist, and it's usually one page, both sides, but one page. Today, it's a page and a half. Like, whoa, how did that even happen? And like the page and a half, that's just like the first hour and a half. That's never happened. You know, either my timing is really, really off, or I've really got it together. But never totally. That'd be just be boring. So gosh, that'd be interesting to see how that goes. And yeah, just getting things queued up here. La-di-doo, boop, boop, boop. And where did it go? It's right here. It's there. Right here, right there, right now. It is, can you believe, here we are, we're in the month of August. Well, I guess we were last week. We were in August last week. But we're still in August, and it's still summer, and that's all I care about right now. Sinfonia. What is that? Oh, goodness, we're going to have to put this one on the calendar. We'll talk about this a little bit later, the Sinfonia de Camera. It's kind of far away. I can't really read it. But I'll bring it closer. They're going to have a concert, and it's like, oh my goodness, this could be amazing. Well, it will be amazing. I'm sure it will be amazing. Let me go grab the piece of paper, or actually the poster. It's more than a piece of paper. It's actually a poster. And we can learn all about it together. It looks very cool. And I bet it's going to be very, very popular. And then it's right next to the Folk and Roots. We can talk about that too. Oh, gosh. And then, you know, we have Diane and John coming in at 8 o'clock-ish from Twin City Theater Company. I don't know if I mentioned that. And today, well, you know, we just have a lot to talk about, a lot to go through, a lot of listening. And we better just get started. Okay? Okay. Hey, well, with that being said, folks, it's that time once again. Welcome to the Alter Ego Show.

Welcome once again, greetings. Good morning. Hello, people. It's the Alter Ego Show right here on WEFT Champagne 90.1 FM and streaming on your electronic device, mobile, or whatever at weft.org. Org. Hi. Gosh. Well then. That's my new saying. Well then. Well then. The views and opinions expressed on air are solely those of the speaker right now and do not necessarily represent those of WEFT Champaign Prairie Air Inc. Station Management Board of Directors or the WEFT Associates. Bam, looked over there and like, oh yeah, I better read that just in case. You never know. Oh my goodness. And you know what? You can also follow WEFT on Facebook, Instagram, Twitter-X. See, there's no excuse. And then on top of everything else, our amazing app, our WEFT app, anywhere in the world. Well, I guess you could also do, stream it on your phone or other electronic device anywhere in the world as well. But it's just so handy to have it right there on your phone, on your app. Bim, bam, boom. Okay? Okay. Hey, started off with Steel I Span off of Spanning the Years. Oh, that's a play on words, and that was Dark Eyed Sailor. I remember way back when my best friend in high school, Cindy, she turned me on to Steel I Span. About the same time, it was Cat Stevens, Van Morrison, and somebody else, and I'll think of it. But yeah. Oh, yes. Rest in peace, Cindy. And then after that, one of my fave, Sandy Denny. But that's with the Straubs. She was with the Straubs, Sandy Denny and the Straubs, 2 weeks last summer off of Sandy Denny and the Straubs. I have the two vinyl set. Mm-hmm. And that was just a random choice. Well, I mean, I already liked Sandy Denny. I was over at Exile, the record store, and I need to go over there. I have some stuff I need to take over there. Looking through the albums, and I saw this Sandy Denny and the Straubs. Again, familiar with Sandy, not so much with the Straubs, but I'm like, well, I'm just going to take a chance. You know, sometimes that's what life's about, just taking a chance. Picked it up. Love it. Love it, love it, love it. Sandy Denny and the Straubs, 2 weeks last summer. Well, what about this summer? I'm still enjoying it. And then that last one was Elephant Revival, to and from, off of It's Alive. And so this morning, and don't forget, special guest Diane and John, 8 o'clock-ish, from the Twin City Theater Company. Because you know how I love the theater, especially musicals. Sandy Denny, again, talking about the summer and the Straubs. Let's not leave out the Straubs. And then Elephant Revival, whoever they are. I could look it up, but I don't want to, because I looked something else up. To and from, talking about, I think, you know, like a river or the ocean, toing and froing, ebbing and flowing, toing and froming, ebbing and flowing. And they happen to mention the word mirth in that song. And I just love that word. It's just such a fun word. Just say it, mirth. Mirth. And just in case, it means glad. No wonder it's such a fun word, because it means gladness, amusement, or deep joy that is shown by loud laughter and or happy activity. That's mirth. Used in formal or literary writing. The joke caused much mirth. Related synonyms include glee, hilarity, and merriment. Well, that's just that describes my show right there.
It's mirth, baby. It's all about the mirth. Whee! That's right. Oh, gosh. So we will have some songs, not about mirth. You know, oh, that's it. I need to write this down. Songs with the word mirth. Not this show, because I already have it planned out, but let's see where we can go with that for another show. You're like, oh, no, please. Please, no alter ego. Yes. Because I'm, you know, I need themes. And speaking of themes, again, we have the rivers. In roads, we may have a few songs about some roads. And we have a few songs about summer. And then with the Twin City Theater people coming up, we have some songs about acting, but not until a little bit later. Okay? So, gosh, you know, that's a lot to just, you know, hang out for right there. 6:54. Where am I going? Well, I'm not going anywhere, but I'm just trying to, again, I have this two pages today, a page and a half. I better get going. I better do something. And this is a fun one. I mean, just ask me, otherwise it wouldn't be on my playlist. So, let's play another one, shall we? Don't forget, around the top of each other, we will have some Deutsche Welle news. It's usually not very good news, but we will have good news around the 7:30-ish time frame. So, you know, good, bad, new, old, it's all relative. And let's just say that word one more time, mirth. And now we have coming up, oh, this is a fun one. It's kind of mirthy. And this is by Holly Golightly, and it's called You Ain't No Big Thing. Ha!

Ooh, that was cool and groovy. At least I think so, thought so. Wow. The Handsome Family. I'm going to have to check out more of The Handsome Family. Far From Any Road. Singing Bones. And I guess it's also off of a series that came up, True Detective. But yeah, very cool and, well, I already said cool and groovy. And you know what else is cool and groovy? Our website. If you want to, like, if you didn't get that last cool and groovy song, just go to our website, weft.org, and check out everything that's going on, like Spinatron, recent spins, currently playing, donations, and just, yeah, fun. And then right before that, I told you, was Miss Holly Golightly. You Ain't No Big Thing off of my first Holly Golightly album. And the label there, Damaged Goods. But hey, you know what? It's just about that time. Already about the top of the, well, it is the top of the hour. This show's just going to fly by. And don't forget, Diane and John, Twin City Theater Company, coming up in the 8 o'clock-ish hour. I'm going to sneak in one more song, though. Hey. I can, dang it, and I'm going to do it. One more song before we get to Deutsche Welle, and it's a fun one. You know, we always need something fun and mirthy before the news. So here we go. But first, here's a fun little ditty by Dan Hicks and his Hot Licks. How can I miss you when you won't go away? But don't go anywhere, because you have me, the alter ego, right here. On WEFT.

This is TW News and these are our top stories. The death toll from a powerful earthquake on the Pacific coast of Colombia has risen to more than 100. Rescuers are desperately searching the rubble of collapsed buildings for survivors of the 7.4 magnitude quake. Some 1,600 buildings were reported damaged or destroyed. Colombia's new president has declared a state of emergency. Russia's Supreme Court has barred the only political party opposed to Russia's invasion of Ukraine from the upcoming parliamentary elections. The court annulled the registration of the Yabloko party after an appeal from a pro-Kremlin party. Yabloko has faced mounting pressure as the Kremlin intensifies its crackdown on dissent. Libyan authorities said a drone attack by unknown assailants set a major gasoline storage tank on fire. It's the third attack in recent days on the refinery in Zawiya, Libya's largest in operation. Two rival governments are vying for control of Libya's oil reserves, which are the largest in Africa.

0: Welcome back to the Alter Ego Show, WEFT, 90.1 FM, streaming throughout the cosmos, universe, and the solar system at weft.org. Again, today we have some songs about rivers and seas and roads and summer and acting and, what more can I say? There's a lot more I can say, but we just, not only the Tennessee River runs low, and oh, by the way, that was the Secret Sisters off of You Don't Own Me Anymore. Ha! Take that. Hit the road. I'm not playing that song today, although I could. Secret Sisters, Tennessee River Running Low, runs low. And beautiful harmonies there. And Lake Mead, lowest ever. Lake Powell, lowest ever. Those people out west, and they're very near and dear to my heart because I'm a Cali girl. You know that. You might be able to take the girl out of Cali, but you could never take the Cali out of the girl. So Cal Gal, as a matter of fact. They're going to be hurting for some water, people. And, it's very scary, very scary. Well, not just there. It's the fires. It's hell and fire and brimstone and floods and earthquakes. And it's not very mirthy. Although I still love that word, mirth. Before that, we had Fairport Convention with Come All Ye off of Liège in Lief. 1969, I have that on vinyl. And so there's been a big trifecta here so far this morning, if you didn't pick it up. So started out with Steel I Span. And then we had Sandy Denny and the Straubs. And then we had Fairport Convention. So the trifecta is... Steel I Span started out as Steel I Span. Well, they may have started out as something else. I don't know, but I'm just going to say they started out as Steel I Span because that's what I know. And then Steel I Span eventually broke up because I saw the documentary on Fairport Convention. So Steel I Span broke up, and some of the people from that Steel I Span formed Fairport Convention. But the gal from Steel I Span, now I don't remember if she just wanted to go, if it was time to leave on her own, or if they thought it was time for her to leave. I don't remember. But this Sandy Denny came in and took over as the female in Fairport Convention. And one of these days, And I'm sure I can work my way around it, around the wall. You can't play any more than two songs with this and three songs with that and blah, blah, blah, blah, blah. I'm going to have almost like an entire Sandy Denny because, again, I can just do Sandy Denny. I can do the Straubs. I can do Fairport Convention. I can do something else, and I'll think of it, but not right now. So let's see. Blah, blah, blah. I've done that. Okay, good. Hey, here is something that is coming up on Thursday the 20th. The final Jazz in the Park concert will be held again on Thursday, August 20th at Sunset Ridge Park in West Champaign. I'm not sure I know where that one is. The music starts at 6 p.m. and offers a chance to relax under the evening sky to a soundtrack of live local jazz. Sponsored by... Who else? WEFT Community Radio. For more information, champagneparks.org. Let's talk music, people. Okay? And I do like to talk music a little bit. But, and the Rose Bowl, very near and dear to my heart. Because my son-in-law is one of the co-owners. So anyway, not just that. It's just fabulous for the community. And I've said this over and over again. It's just a wonderful place for the community to go. Music every, and I'm going to say it, every damn day. music 2 or 3 times a day. If it's nice out in the park, if it's nice out, it'll be under the tent in the parking lot. If it's hot like it was the other day, it'll be inside. You can bring your own food. If it's outside, you can bring your dog. Even though some people bring their dogs in indoors, they're not supposed to, but they do. I'm not going to say anything. I didn't say anything. You can bring your family. It's a family community place. So anyway, Friday night, is it the first Friday? Oh wait, let's see. Blah, blah, blah. What's it? First Friday of the month at the Rose Bowl is Django Wrangle. Always fun, fantastic. Well, this Friday it was exceptional. And again, Django Wrangle always has an amazing cast of characters and musicians. But this last Friday, it was just like, wow, out of the ballpark. Mm-hmm. Jordan, oh my goodness. Bum, bum, bum, bum, bum, bum. And then Squeeze Box Sunday, unfortunately, didn't make it over there. I had to plan for this. I had to plan for this event. And because I didn't get to on Saturday because something else came up, and I didn't get to make it over to the blues thing because, again, something last minute came up and I had to take care of business before pleasure. And there, that's my weekend, although it was still a wonderful weekend. Had a very nice weekend. Thank you very much. Gosh, let's just play some more music and we'll have some good news coming up here real soon around the 7:30 hour. But don't forget, we'll have Diane and John coming in. And there's no way in heck. What the heck was I thinking with this page and a half of music just for this first hour and a half? Well, you know, any music that's left over for next time. Right now, here, we're going to have, I'm just not even going to tell you because it's one of my faves. Oh, let's take care of some business first and then back to the music and then, you know, again, another hour and a half of the Alter Ego on WEFT.
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0: time now for your good news for a good planet. Doggy Dental Assistance. For most people, going to the dentist is a stressful event. So stressful that 15% of Americans avoid dental visits altogether unless it is an emergency. This avoidance leads to bigger dental problems and unnecessary suffering. Animal Assisted Intervention, or AAI, with dogs is becoming a solution. These specially trained dental dogs will either lay on the patient's lap or next to them on an elevated table so they can be easily seen and touched throughout the procedure. The calming impact is powerful for children and adults. Studies show significant drops in anxiety and stress hormones when facility dogs are present during appointments. Of course, introducing animals into clinical settings requires careful thought and planning, along with certification and long-term commitment. Clinics must maintain strict hygiene practices by placing dogs away from sterile areas, and they must utilize air filtration. Unlike service dogs, emotional support dogs, and therapy dogs, dental facility dogs and their handlers must complete hundreds of training hours and follow stringent rules while interacting with patients. The commitment is worth it, as these furry friends offer a win-win for patients and staff, helping reduce anxiety, all while creating a more positive association with regular dental visits. And this is Mandy from GoodNewsGoodPlanet.com.
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0: Coming back to the earphones. 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
0: Three. 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
1: Five.
0: All right. One, two, three.
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1: You got it.
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All right. Well, then, this is the Alter Ego Show, WEFT, Champaign, Urbana, surrounding areas, 90.1 FM, and streaming online and everywhere else at weft.org. Oh, my goodness, goodness gracious. What a little set that was, huh? Just ask me. Don't forget, we have Diane and John coming in. Adish from the Twin City Theater Company. Hey, started off with one of my faves, Belle and Sebastian. I know where the summer goes. Well, at least according to them. And that's off of Push Barman to Open Old Wounds, Volume 1. Say that really fast 10 times. And then we had a little ditty there from way back in the 60s, The Sound and Tammy, Story of a Tramp, off of Girls in the Garage, I think. Or maybe I just happened to run across it. I don't know, but had to play it, obviously. And then something from The Electric Prunes. Haven't played them in a while. About a quarter to nine, off of I Had Too Much to Dream, original group recordings, Reprise, 1966 through 1967. And it's a double CD. A lot of songs from the Electric Prunes. And I might have one a little bit later. We'll see how the time goes. And so one we haven't heard or we don't hear often from the Mamas and the Papas, off of the album called The Papas and the Mamas, Midnight Voyage. Little Miss Higgins with Sundown. Digital thing that tells you like where your level is, I guess. And I guess that's why it was kind of because I was in the blue, not in the, oh, I guess it's good to be in the blue. You don't want to be in the red, but it's okay to be in the blue. But I just don't want to be blue. I want to be green. I love green and red. And then we had Little Miss Higgins with Sundown Strut Around. She's going to strut around till sundown. And then Lal Waterson and Oliver Knight with Midnight Feast. So let's have a little discussion here, shall we? The Electric Prunes. What do they think's going to happen about a quarter to night? I'm going to race home and I'm going to be there waiting for you, baby, because I'm going to be the happiest guy alive around a quarter to nine. Maybe just he's just going to be happy to see her. I'm sure that's what it is. And then the Mamas and the Papas, Midnight Voyage. Well, I'm not sure if that's about a trip, taking a trip, or again, some other thing that might happen around midnight. Wink, wink, nod, nod, nudge, nudge. And then Little Miss, well, nothing needs to be said about Little Miss Higgins' Sundown Strut Around. And then that Lal Waterson and Oliver Knight, you're coming around. Maybe this midnight feast will turn into something bigger and better. And that's off of Once in a Blue Moon. That came out a really, really, really, really, really long time ago. And I just love the story about the dental dogs. There's just, you know, there's just something. Hey, hi. I see John out there. John's outside. I'm going to have to get the door here in a sec. But I just love that story. Yeah. Well, you know, I don't want to leave him hanging out there. I'm going to go get the door. So, unless he wants to wait out there for Diane. I do see you, John. But, hey, Twin City Theater people. Hey, it's early. Well, better early than late. And, hey, who's that? Oh, I see them. They're at the door. I'm going to go get them. But, hey. Here's a brand spanking new one from another one of my faves, Miss Sierra Farrell. And she's going all out on this one, people. Orchestration and everything. So here we coming up. New one from Sierra Farrell. Twin City Theater people coming up. But right now, Trying to Love You. That's a task.

0: 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This is WEFT Champaign 90.1 FM. And let's see, where did we even start in that set? Well, let me look at my paper. I have everything written down. I've told you that. We started out with that brand new song. I get so excited. Brand new song. On one of my favorite performers, Sierra Farrell, Trying to Love You. Brand spanking new. First time I've played it. Probably maybe even the first time you've heard it on WEFT. Sierra going big time there with orchestration and everything. Oh, watch out. She's going big time. And then we had a song from the band called Love. It's all about the love, baby. 1967. And that was Bummer in the Summer. I hope your summer isn't being a bummer, at least not yet. And, well, never. Who wants your summer to be a bummer? No, that's not fun. And then we had, well, Kinks. I was playing the Kinks, and I didn't even realize that the song was going on, Nothing in the World. And then that last song was the Divine Comedy, Charmed Life. Unfortunately, I have to do Deutsche Welle News. But when I come back, I have some very special guests in the studio. I've been warning you. Well, not warning you all morning. I've just been letting you know I'm going to have some very special guests. And they're here. Yay! Yay, yay! But first of all, unfortunately, let's get this business taken care of. And then we'll be back. Don't go anywhere. We have Diane, Nolan, and John from the Twin City Theater Company. And they're going to tell us everything we need and want to know about the Twin City Theater Company, including their upcoming production. So, again, don't go anywhere. You have me, the alter ego, on WEFT.
1: These are our top stories. The death toll from a powerful earthquake on the Pacific coast of Colombia has risen to more than 100. Rescuers are desperately searching the rubble of collapsed buildings for survivors of the 7.4 magnitude quake. Some 1,600 buildings were reported damaged or destroyed. Colombia's new president has declared a state of emergency. Russia's Supreme Court has barred the only political party opposed to Russia's invasion of Ukraine from the upcoming parliamentary elections. The court annulled the registration of the Yabloko party after an appeal from a pro-Kremlin party. Yabloko has faced mounting pressure as the Kremlin intensifies its crackdown on dissent. Libyan authorities said a drone attack by unknown assailants set a major gasoline storage tank on fire. It's the third attack in recent days on the refinery in Zawiya, Libya's largest in operation. Two rival governments are vying for control of Libya's oil reserves, which are the largest in Africa.

0: Oh boy, let's get rid of that. Okay. Ah! No, we are not playing that again. Go away. Enough. You know, it's just nothing but, like I say, murder, death, kill. That's no fun. Hey, you know what is fun? The Twin City Theater Company, and I have the folks here. Yay!
1: Yeah!
0: Woo! Sorry, John's hidden behind the screen, but he's... Oh, hi, John!
2: Hello.
0: We have Diane and Nolan.
3: Hello.
0: Hello.
4: Good morning.
0: Good morning, and John. Oh!
5: Good morning.
0: What did I just say? And I haven't turned you on yet.
3: Oh, wow.
0: Now!
6: Good morning!
7: Good morning!
8: Good morning,
0: Denise. Now! Right before that, I'm like... sometimes I forget to turn the microphone on when my guest is here, and then we're talking. I'm like, oh, I forgot to turn their microphone on. Hey.
7: Hi.
0: Welcome. Hello. Welcome, welcome, welcome back, Diane and John. And
7: thank
0: welcome
7: you.
0: For the first time, Nolan. It's wonderful to have you here
7: thank
0: and to
7: you.
0: Have you back. It's been a year, about a year, since Diane and John were last here. I mean, how time flies. Time flies. But first of all, we want to get down to some business here. We have Nolan, the director of the Significant Other.
7: Significant Other by Joshua Harmon.
0: Thank you, Nolan. And now, when does this production begin? Do you want to tell us a little bit about yourself, Nolan?
7: Gladly. So this is the second time I'm directing for Twin City Theater Company. I directed last summer. I was doing their student-run play Space Girl. I had a great time with that.
0: Oh, that sounded like so much fun.
7: It was a lot of fun. And I was all working with high school and college students, and now I get to direct the adult actors of the community.
0: Uh-oh.
7: This play, it performs in the second and third weekends of November, or the first and second weekends of November.
0: Oh, okay.
7: Auditions are very soon. They're at the they're on Saturday, August 29th. They'll be from 10 to 3 at the Champaign Public Library.
0: Mm-hmm.
7: Significant Other itself as a play, it was written a couple years ago. It's a fairly newer. It's from 2017. It's about this man named Jordan Berman, who has his three college girlfriends, Laura, Kiki, and Vanessa.
0: Three. Not one, not two, but three.
7: He has all his lifelong friends, his compatriots. And
0: not like girlfriends.
7: Not romantic girlfriends,
0: Okay. I was going to think, he's busy.
7: No. All these women, Laura, Kiki, and Vanessa, they're all off getting married. And Jordan is having a difficult time processing that they are all somehow able to be happy without him in the vicinity. He feels them drifting away from him. So it's about him trying to stay connected to them and be supportive, but still kind of wanting to stay close to them as a person that's important to them,
0: mm-hmm.
7: significant to them, if you will.
0: Oh, that sounds like a lot of fun.
7: Yeah.
0: Now, is this a drama?
7: It's a romantic comedy.
0: Oh, that's even better.
7: It's hard to set it up without it sounding like a drama, but it's a romantic comedy.
0: Oh, how
7: fun. There's awkward date scenes. There are a lot of scenes that take place at a bachelorette party.
0: Oh, no.
7: And weddings. There's a character you wouldn't expect to be in the mix named Helene. Helene is Jordan's grandmother. She's about 80, and she's the comedic relief of the play. The play where everyone else has her own awesome comedic moments.
0: Mm-hmm.
7: Helene comes in, and she's a shoulder to cry on for Jordan. She's a source of support, and Helene's great. But it's definitely romantic comedy.
0: Oh, how fun. Now, where is this going to take place?
7: It'll be performed at the IMC, the Independent Media Center, right by downtown Urbana.
0: Beautiful downtown Urbana.
7: Yeah, that's right.
0: Excellent. And so you said the auditions are coming up. Now, when is that again?
7: That would be, I've pulled up my phone here, Saturday, August 29th, from 10 to 3 at the Champaign Public Library. John and Diane are going to talk more about how to get that audition sign-up link and how to access that on social media.
0: Good. And maybe we can actually get that put on our PSA board as well. We'll see what we can do about that, because we need to get the word out. We need and want to.
7: Yes. Yes, please.
0: Yes. And now, are you a theater background person, Nolan?
7: 100%. Yes, I am.
0: Oh,
7: yeah.
0: Fun.
7: I got my degree in theater. I got my bachelor's in acting from Illinois State University.
0: Oh, good
7: in
0: for
7: 2020.
0: You.
7: Thank you. 2022. I moved to Champaign about 2 years ago. I came in the summer of 2024, mainly to work on community theater and build up a life down here and pay off my student loans. And I work a lot with Twin City. We talked about this before we started, but I worked with CUTC on Ragtime this
0: past
7: weekend.
0: That was amazing. And I told my listening audience about how amazing that was.
7: Thank you. That was a great time. That was a huge show.
0: It was,
7: like 60-50 people in that cast. It was crazy. Significant Other has a cast of 7.
0: Aww,
7: much smaller scale.
0: Mm-hmm.
7: Much less grandiose 80-piece orchestra driven. So much different tone that way. I work a lot with them. I work a lot with the Station Theater Company in Urbana. Love them very dearly. But I spend most of my time with Twin City Theater Company, with the two great presidents that are sitting by my sides.
0: Mm-hmm.
7: The wonderful Chandra Galloway, my fiance. And,
0: aww.
7: Yes, applause for Chandra Galloway.
0: Aww.
7: Love her. She is a great support for me as I'm figuring out how to put this play together and get it on its feet.
0: That's a lot.
7: It's a lot to put together, even for a cast of 7 mm-hmm. people. It's a,
0: yes,
7: it, it takes a family, like we said.
0: Yes, it does. Because again, my oldest daughter, Heather, she's always been involved. And I mentioned, you know, we love musicals and theater and everything. And she currently lives in Charleston, Illinois, and she was involved with the Charleston group down there for some time. But very good news. Her and her husband will be moving to Urbana next month, and she's looking forward to looking into the theater scene
1: here.
0: Oh, yeah,
1: there's a lot going on.
7: There's a lot.
0: Yes, yes, yes. So looking forward to that, and see, I just lost what I was going to say. I just mentioned that, you know, sometimes, where does it go? It'll come back. One good thing, it usually comes back. But anyway, first of all, welcome to the community, Nolan.
7: Thank you.
1: Nolan's been a very busy young man last couple of years, and we are thrilled to have him back again directing. And he's just a charming, uplifting, just a very positive force to be reckoned with.
0: Oh,
7: thank you.
0: Yes, yes. And it's such a pleasure to have you here. And again, I just wish you all the best. And all the best with, now when is the wedding? Do we have a date?
7: The wedding, brisk 2.5 years from now. We got engaged in
0: No
7: rush at all.
0: No pressure.
7: No pressure.
0: That's the best.
7: We got money to save.
0: There you go.
7: We're a long time away from that. One day we'll be able to talk about that on the radio. That'd be awesome. But
0: you're welcome back anytime.
7: Thank you.
0: Of course. Yeah. Of course.
7: Significant Other. That's the play that I'm directing.
0: Mm-hmm. Yeah. Anything else you'd like to tell us about Significant Other or yourself, Nolan?
7: Hope to get a lot of people come out to audition. Audition signups are live right now. Audition information is going to be on the Twin City website. What is the exact URL?
2: TwinCityTheaterCo.org.
7: Yeah.
2: And a reminder that theater, it's spelled T-H-E-A-T-R-E.
0: Very tricky.
2: T-E-R.
0: Very tricky.
7: Darn right.
1: Great.
0: Mm-hmm.
7: Awesome. Hope to see you come out for auditions. Thank you very much.
0: Thank you, Nolan. Thanks for being here, and all the best of luck to you and your fiance, and it's not the significant other.
7: Yeah, the significant other.
0: Is it the significant or just significant?
7: Just significant.
0: Okay,
7: other.
0: Let's get that straight.
7: Yeah.
0: Mm-hmm. All right.
7: Yeah.
0: Thank you.
7: Thank you very much.
1: Nolan is off to work while Diane and I talk to you about Twin City Theater Company.
0: You bet.
7: Thank you very much.
0: Have a great day,
1: Nolan.
0: Thank you,
1: Nolan. Bye.
0: Be careful. Hey, John, why don't you scoot over here a little bit so we can actually and take that microphone with
1: all
0: you.
1: Right.
0: There we go. Hi.
1: Hello. Now I can see you.
0: Yay!
1: Clearly.
0: Again, welcome back. It's been a while.
1: Thank you.
2: It has.
1: It's always delightful to see you.
0: Oh, it's always a pleasure to see you. Oh, I love that shirt, Poppin' Fresh.
1: Yeah.
2: I remember the last time we were here, we left you with a cliffhanger because we were saying we were doing a small musical in 2026, but we couldn't tell you the title yet.
0: That's right. What the heck happened with that?
2: It was Songs for a New World. It was performed in June at the Park and College Second Stage Theater, a very lovely production directed by Kendall Johnson. And yeah, it was a great show.
1: It went very well. Yeah. Yes.
0: Did you have live orchestration and or live music?
1: There was a keyboard and
0: there was music,
1: percussion. Like,
0: yeah,
1: there
0: not,
1: was
0: not
1: live
0: necessarily
1: music.
0: Orchestration.
2: Yes. Yeah, yes. Just like a combo.
0: Oh, how fun. Do you have any other surprises in the works?
1: Well, we're working on our next season. We're getting our next season put together, and we've got submissions from people who want to direct. So we'll be perusing that, looking that over, and trying to decide who we're going to interview for that interview process to see who will direct what and where and when. So we're still in the process of doing that. So
0: that's actually one of my questions I have. You know, how does that whole process work? But first, let's just back up just a teeny bit here, because we heard from Nolan and all of that. And again, it's been a while since you've been here. So let's just refresh our listeners' memories. Just give us a little bit, tell us a little bit about yourself, Diane, and then tell us a little bit about yourself, John. And then we can get back to Twin City.
1: All right.
2: Okay. I'm Diane Pritchard. I have been performing in Champaign-Urbana and Monticello and wherever since about 1994. I'm currently treasurer of Twin City Theater Company. I really enjoy playing with the money. I learned bookkeeping literally at my mother's knee at my parents' farm equipment store, so that that just kind of comes naturally to me.
0: Uh-huh.
2: I also enjoy performing in plays and musicals, you know, around the area. I was last seen in Anastasia at Parkland this past spring. I played the Dowager Empress.
0: Oh, gosh. I didn't see it there, but I have seen that musical.
2: I got to dress up in fancy clothes jewels and furs and a tiara. So
0: it's the tiara that does it.
2: The tiara was the most important part. I just really enjoy working with John. I've known him for years.
1: She's my theater
2: wife. We work well together.
0: I love that.
2: Sometimes we see as much of each other as we do our own spouses.
0: Your spouse, right, I'm sure.
1: Absolutely.
0: Mm-hmm.
2: John, go ahead.
0: John.
1: Well, I've been in the area since 1983. I've worked with the Celebration Company. I've worked in Danville, Monticello. I've done a show in Bloomington, Rantoul. I've been all over. The last thing I did was 1776 in Danville. It was a lovely production. I always learn something when I do a show, so that's why I keep honing those skills, and it's just something that I've enjoyed since high school. I got involved in high school, and now I've been president of Twin City Theater Company since its inception, and they tell me that I keep asking if there's going to be a replacement, and they kind of said that it's
0: why
1: kind
0: would
1: of
0: we
1: a,
0: want
1: a,
0: one?
1: Right,
0: you do such a great job, John.
1: Well, thank you. It theater is so important to me, and sharing that love, and I think that's our concept of Twin City, is getting people involved and making them feel like they are worthy and what they are doing is important. And I try to, my big concept is treating people with respect and making them welcome and making them feel like they are worthy. And that's, I think I've done a pretty good job of that. And Twin City welcomes anybody and everybody. So
0: That's very special. Yeah. Yes, and thank you for that.
1: You're welcome.
0: Speaking of inception, so when did Twin City come about? Oh, by the way, and who were the founders or the founding fathers or mothers or
1: well,
0: whoever?
1: I signed the Declaration of Independence. we're working on our 11th season.
0: Oh,
1: I and Angela Markham and Garth Gersten and Mike Galloway got together and decided to put this group together. And, well, as anyone would think, well, isn't there a lot of theater in the Champaign-Urbana already? But they decided to do it, and we started with two big musicals. We did Billy Elliot.
0: Oh, wow, that is a
1: Green
0: big
1: Day's
0: one.
1: American Idiot, and huge musicals. Well, we did some restructuring and rethinking, and Diane can attest that big musicals aren't our forte. I mean, we did a great job, don't get me wrong, but CUTC does the big musicals.
0: Yeah, yeah.
1: The Celebration Company does their little niche of shows.
2: Musicals are expensive. Yes, I'm the treasurer.
0: Right, right, right.
1: We tend to do smaller cast shows, smaller
0: intimate.
1: Technical.
0: More intimate.
1: Yes.
0: Yes. And don't mean to interrupt you here, John, but you mentioned something about, well, there are already so many theater groups or whatever. You can never have too many because, as you mentioned earlier, then there's something for everybody.
1: Right. And I think that something that we do that's unique is that our Stars of Tomorrow program that works with students, they do everything. They direct, they act, they put the scenes together, they do costuming, they do all of that. So a lot of the theater companies in town will do children's theater, but they'll have adults who coordinate all of the things for them. Mm-hmm. And that's where I think the Stars of Tomorrow is unique, in that we really rely on the students, and they own that. They put it together, and they own that, and they take pride in that. Whereas I know even some middle school and high school groups will have dad and mom will come in and they'll do costumes and they'll do this, build the sets. Well, the Stars of Tomorrow, they do all of that and they take pride in that. Mm-hmm. And I'm really proud of the fact that we are unique in that aspect.
2: We perform our student show, our Stars of Tomorrow, we perform two shows in the summer at Parkland College's Second Stage. And we've done that for several years. So we've kind of got to know all of the Parkland students, and they know us, and so they have an opportunity to use the skills they have learned through their education at Parkland and bring it to our show and have the experience and opportunity to do it on their own without the direction from above.
1: From the Parkland students.
0: Oh, I bet.
1: They're outstanding, and Parkland has done a wonderful job of training those kids in that field.
2: Something you said earlier, John, about working with other theater companies and still learning, I think is an important point. When you work with another company, you see what they do and how they do it, and, oh, that's a really good thing to know.
0: Sure.
2: Let's incorporate that. Or I think we do that better. Not often, or we do it as well. I don't want to put anybody down because, an audience only sees the finished product.
0: Yes.
2: They don't see the hours and hours and
0: hours. Behind the scenes, yes.
2: Of work that goes into putting on a show.
1: Right. I've stolen many great ideas from other theater companies, and looking at, even some ticketing programs. Other theater groups have kind of said, well, why don't you try this ticketing program? Mm-hmm. And we did, and it was much better than what we had been using before. So it's a great collaboration.
0: Sure. It should be.
1: Yeah, well, my theater wife here and I know a lot of people in town in the theater community. So we do a lot of collaborating and a lot of supporting one another, and it's not a competition, and that's what I appreciated about it, is we don't bash one another, we help one another, we run ideas off one another. It's a true, lovable, loving community theater group community. It really is.
0: Sure.
2: We have found our niche in between the other theaters by focusing on the more intimate and small cast plays. And we also try to focus on plays that feature underserved voices and cultures and topics. So,
0: which kind of brings us back to, in a way, say, and you were briefly talking about, people are submitting proposals for future productions or whatever. Now, how does that process go about, say, if somebody is interested or would like to submit something?
2: We have. We put out in April, I believe, with a due date of the end of May, a Google form to submit your show proposal.
0: Mm-hmm.
2: The title of the show, the author, where it's licensed, how many characters you need, what specifications do you need for this show, anything that could be a particular problem to reproduce.
0: Mm-hmm.
2: How did this show fit our mission,
0: sure,
2: of serving underserved voices and cultures and topics? What is your prospect for this show? Give us a synopsis. Give us a PDF of the script to read, if you can. So we look at all of that, and some people have submitted just incredibly complete proposals
1: including
2: Google file of, a drawing of the
1: plot.
2: Set. And,
1: yes.
0: Wow.
2: And, all of this stuff. That's what we want to see, that you have really thought about how you're going to do this show.
0: Mm-hmm.
2: And you're not just saying,
0: I want to do
2: what's the Agatha Christie? The Mousetrap. I want to do the Mousetrap. And, it's licensed and, it has, 7-8 characters. And it's a really good show and I like it, so you could do it. That's not going to get you anywhere. The Mousetrap doesn't really fit our mission anyway. And, by now everybody knows the ending to the Mousetrap.
0: Yes, true. Yes. True. Unfortunately. Yeah. Spoiler alert, spoiler alert.
2: So if you want to submit, you have to do a lot of work on your own, really analyzing the play, thinking about how it would fit in a small stage.
0: Sure.
2: The stage at the IMC is 20 feet by 12
0: feet. It's small.
2: We can't put a 15-person cast on that stage easily.
0: Mm-hmm.
2: And, there's no wing space. It's got to be a unit set or maybe one or two things you carry on. You have to consider all of those things before you,
0: not to take into consideration.
2: Show on
0: You
2: stage.
0: Bet. Exactly. You bet. And now, on average, how many productions does a theater company put on per year? Now, do you

0: I had a conversation with a cast member during Anastasia who had had a career as an opera singer in New York. And I said, you know what? We need a community opera company.
1: Oh, geez.
0: Said, yeah.
1: That is one thing I guess we are lacking.
0: Well, operas are a whole nother animal.
1: Oh, boy.
2: But going back to what we were talking about and meeting you at the farmer's market, we get people come up to our booths because we're there every Saturday.
1: Every Saturday, folks. These people are dedicated, I can tell you.
2: We're dedicated to crazy. But people will ask, well, my son wants to do this, or we're interested in big musicals. We always refer them to the appropriate theater group in town. We don't say, well, just, you know, sorry, you're out of luck.
1: Right.
2: We really do know who is doing what, and we have kids come up wanting to do acting lessons, so we refer them to our friends who do those things in classroom situations. So, yeah, we do have resources, and we share those resources. It's not like we're cliquish. Life is too short to, like, be cliquish, and it's all about us. But we really do. We go to different shows, Diane and I, and get ideas, or we talk to people. We're not just all about us. I mean, yes, I know sometimes it feels that way, that I talk about myself quite frequently.
0: Yes, he does.
2: you know, it is all about me, but I think
1: this is my show. It's all about me.
2: Okay. But I think it is important to be able to support other groups and know what they're good at so we can refer people to an appropriate place.
0: Especially at this time of year with the influx of students and new families to the community. I had someone come up the other week, you're a theater company? Is there theater in Champaign-Urbana? And we're like, oh, honey. Because there is such a wealth of theater in this town.
1: Theater and again, I'm not promoting my show, well, I am.
0: Yeah, right.
1: But, I mean, music, and again, not just the radio or WEFT, but, I mean, we're just so lucky.
2: Yes.
1: In our community to have all of the arts available to us.
0: Yes, absolutely. Yes. You know, the university and Parkland contribute to it, but the community, there are small acting groups at the university that, you know, I just know the names of. I'd like to know more about them. All the musical ensembles, all the bands, all the live music, I think. 40 North is very instrumental all of that and keeping all that going. We've had the support of Smile Politely in the News Gazette, sending reviewers for our shows,
1: beautiful,
0: which really helps, you know, helps us
1: get the word out. And, right.
0: You bet. Yes. And, you know, sometimes the reviews bring up a nugget of, yeah, maybe we could have done that better. Or, oh my gosh, they really like that.
1: They really like that.
0: That's always a good feeling.
1: Yes, it is. Yes, it is. Well, and now Twin City is a nonprofit.
0: Yes, we are.
1: Okay, just like WEFT.
0: Yes, we are a registered 501c3 not-for-profit organization.
1: Now, what if somebody would like to get involved, again, behind the scenes, maybe become, a member of the board, or they just want to send you some good old cash? What do they do?
0: I'm glad you brought that up.
1: Diane.
0: You can donate through our ticketing website. And
1: what is that?
0: It is...
1: We need that information.
0: I will send that to you because I cannot recall.
2: I think there's a link on our webpage.
1: But send it to me.
0: Yeah, I will send that information to you. We are looking to expand our board.
2: We were talking about that at our meeting
0: last night. And I will be sending a message to our email list and probably putting it also on our Facebook page. That's a good way to contact us, too, to fill out a form about what you might be able to offer us
2: and what
1: Sure.
0: what we are looking for in additional board members. 'Cause
1: okay,
0: we need-
1: well-

0: I'm glad we brought this up.
1: Yeah, well, thank you. Yes.
2: I will send you all our contact stuff and donation link and everything, Denise, so you can have that.
0: Appreciate it.
2: Yeah.
0: Yes.
2: If people buy a ticket to our production, there's also an opportunity to donate when you buy a ticket.
0: Additional.
2: That's what they
0: get. Very
2: good.
0: Or
2: they can send us a check in the mail.
0: That's what give us that address.
2: 2001 North Manis, Unit 6383, Champaign, Illinois, 61826. That's our P.O. box.
0: Okie dokie. Let's see. What else? Well, again, they're at the farmer's market.
1: Every Saturday.
0: The Urbana.
1: Yes. Urbana Farmer's
0: Farmer's Market. Yeah. Every Saturday.
2: Right across from the Piatto's truck.
0: Yes. And when I'm at the farmer's market with the Weft booth, which I will be there this weekend.
2: Right. Okay, we'll see.
0: Many times we're neighbors.
1: We
0: and
1: are.
0: That's kind of how we met.
1: Yes.
0: And, well, I mean, again, just being interested in the theater. Again, you know, I told my oldest daughter and is a theater person. Well, we're a theater family and all of that. And it's always just lovely to see you.
1: Oh, thank you.
0: And
1: you too.
0: We Delightful. Need to get your information on our public service
2: yes.
0: page. And anything else you would like to add?
1: Just go to shows. Support the arts.
0: Yes.
1: Particularly, and I'm a big advocate of this, if your child is any way interested in the arts, please support them as much as you can.
0: Hooray, hooray.
2: Yeah, and that theater, music, graphic arts,
0: yes.
2: you know, band. So many kids really enjoy playing an instrument, marching band, and a lot of the people playing in orchestras now got their start
1: yep.
2: in middle school.
1: So
2: and
1: please.
2: Arts are being
0: well,
2: cut
0: yeah. well, oh, don't
2: more
0: get,
2: and more.
0: Don't get me on that bandwagon, Diane, because my oldest daughter, Heather,
2: yeah.
0: she was an art teacher.
2: Mm-hmm.
0: And, of course, she was working in one school district. I don't need to name them. It wasn't Champaign or anything. Well, I mean, it happens all over the place. But, of course, they were making mm-hmm. budget
1: yes.
0: cuts.
1: Yes.
0: What's the first thing yes. to go?
2: Absolutely.
1: Yep.
0: Art.
1: Yep.
0: The arts. We're not going to cut sports. We're not going to yep. do that. Don't get me going on yeah. that because it's not pretty.
1: So,
0: but
1: last word is
0: yes.
1: get out there, buy tickets, paint a set, do costumes, do whatever. We welcome anybody with any kind of skill level. So please support all of the arts. And thank you for those people who are listening who have supported Twin City Theater Company. Thank you so much for your time and your support.
0: And again, now their email address, it's give us
2: TwinCityTheaterCo@gmail.com is our email address.
0: But the theater is spelled
2: TheaTre.
0: Yes.
2: The distinction is that theater with a TRE is the art. Theater with a TER is the building, like the Virginia Theater.
0: Got it. Very good distinction. Now we all know. I think I knew that, but thank you for clarifying that. And anytime you'd like to come back, you're welcome.
2: We should make this more often
0: we
2: before
0: should.
2: We
0: more
2: have a show.
0: More than once a year.
2: Yes,
0: yeah. More than once a year.
1: Yes.
0: We can talk this Saturday.
1: Okay, yeah.
2: We will.
0: And please come out and see them at the farmer's market this Saturday. Well, I'm going to be here for a little while longer, but please come out and see the Twin City people at the farmer's market. And then you can either stop by the Weft booth first and then go to Twin City, or you can go to the Twin City booth first and then come over to the Weft booth. But however you work it, hey, you come by the Weft booth, I'll give you some free sunscreen.
1: Ooh.
2: Ooh.
0: How about that?
1: I was going to say stop by and tell us you heard us, but I got a text message and an alert on my phone saying, listening to John on Weft from...
0: Somebody's listening.
1: My son-in-law's family.
0: Yay! That gets me so excited when I know somebody is actually listening.
1: Thanks, Dave.
0: Thank you, John. Thank you, Diane.
1: Well, thank
0: Have
1: you
0: a wonderful
1: too.
0: Rest of your day.
2: You too.
0: And we'll be seeing you at the market.
2: Great. Absolutely.
0: Take care.
1: Thank you.

I'm still here. Alter Ego, I hope you are as well. And I want to say thank you to Diane and John and Nolan from the Twin City Theater Company for stopping by this morning. And it's always a pleasure to have them here. Well, it's been, you know, yeah, and they're fun people, Diane and John, fun. First time I've met Nolan, he seems like a very nice young man. Hey, Alter Ego, WEFT, we have a few more minutes left, about 15 minutes until Dawn comes in and Jazz takes over. Gosh, see, a lot of theater going on and a lot of music. That last song was The Decemberists with I Was Meant for the Stage. Here's some upcoming WEFT events. Friday the 14th, Friday Night Live in downtown Champaign includes two amazing bands right here, right on North Street, in front of your favorite radio station. And then on Saturday the 15th, I mentioned that I will be at the Urbana Market at the Square outside Lincoln Square Mall, 7 a.m. to noon. I'll be there. Eric will be there, and who knows? And again, stop on by. I'll have some free sunscreen and give you a fan. You can become an official fan of WEFT. Also on Saturday the 15th, Taylor Street Downtown Block Party on Taylor Street in downtown Champaign with community vendors, local crafters, and live music from Dollhouse, The Lovelorn, Rory Book and the Volumes, Afro D and the Global Soundwaves, Queen LaQuisha, Burry's Finn, Davina and the Vagabonds, 5 p.m. to midnight. Friday the 21st, another Friday Night Live. Saturday the 22nd of August is the Pygmalion Festival. The Iliac at Hessel Park starting at 11. Oh, we're going to talk about that. Friday the 28th, the final night of Friday Night Live. Speaking of the Iliac, here it is right here. Saturday, August 22nd, the Sinfonia de Camera performs the Star Wars Suite. Oh, my goodness. Along with all kinds of people are going to be there. Just says food trucks, libations, free. The Iliac.com, check them out. Downtown Hessel Park, all kinds of people. Granny Square, Meadowhawk, Red Heart Revolution, Mariachi Libertad. And again, that's going on. It starts, it's not even on the banner here, but it starts at 11 a.m. The 22nd. Cool stuff. I'm going to get in another song or two that is somewhat acting related. And see, I am saying but hopefully not. Oh, this is off of The Apocalypse, Weird Al and The Apocalypse. That's always nice. That's nice, Weird Al. And this is Skipper Dan. I'm not even familiar with this one, but I am now.

Aw, there's no one at the backstage door because she's a bad little actress. Oh, that was Utopia. Remember them from back when, then? Todd Rundgren? You know, he kind of did and does still does his own thing. I think he's still alive. Anyhow, that was a little set there, you know, dedicated to my acting people. Because thank you once again to Diane and John, Twin City, and Nolan, Twin City Theater Company. And so we had the Decemberists. I was meant for the stage. Weird Al, thinking he should be the biggest thing on Broadway with Skipper Dan. And then Utopia, bad little actress. Well, it's been another fun morning. We made it through another show. We made it through another week. And let's see. Hopefully, yeah, like I said, I will be at the farmer's market this Saturday with the Weft booth. Come on by and say hello. And I have free sunscreen. How can you pass that up? Maybe I'll find something else to give away. I don't know. But hey, Don's in the house. Jazz is coming right up. So hey, let me get out of here. Take care of yourself and take care of others. Always get some fresh air, a little exercise. Always wear your sunscreen. And until next time, hopefully I'll see you this Saturday at the farmer's market. Take care. Until then, this is The Alter Ego out. Thank you for listening to Weft. Thank you for supporting Weft and the arts in general.

Thank you, Alter Ego. It's now time for Jazz Intersections. I'm going to start out with some relatively recent stuff and then go back and connect the dots today. Okay, here we go.

All right. Once again, this is Jazz Intersections with your host, Don Hill, for Tuesday morning, 811, August 11th, 2026. It's hot out there. We won't go beyond that. But we just heard from, there's some crackle on the mic there. Hopefully that won't continue. We just heard from, we'll see. We just heard from Yousef Day's Black Classical Music, and that's the name of the album, and Black Classical Music is the name of the tune. And that is from a album from 2023, I believe, at any rate, and... We're going to draw a line here. But first, let me say that this is WEFT Champaign, 90.1 FM, streaming online at weft.org. Okay. And I think we're ready to go here with, we're going to take this one back to the 70s here with a little bit of McCoy Tyner. And we can kind of draw a line straight from Yousef Day's to McCoy Tyner, not saying one's greater than the other or anything. They're both doing some good stuff here, but let's see if we can get this to work.

Okay, that was, well, my mic is really loud. Hang on a second. Still getting the levels here on this new board and changing over from one DJ to another. Air shifter, I guess I should say. At any rate, this is Don Hiddle, Jazz Intersections. Denise just finished up Alter Ego. And we've had a couple of cuts here. We just heard from McCoy Tyner from his album Sahara. And we heard the tune Rebirth. And this is kind of an early solo album of his, recorded in 1972. And on it we heard McCoy Tyner on piano, Sonny Fortune on soprano sax? No. Let's see. On alto sax, yeah. And Calvin Hill on bass, sorry. Alfonso Muzan on drums? No, not on that one. Interesting that he wasn't there. Okay. All right. And again, from 1972, McCoy Tyner, the album is Sahara. The cut was Rebirth. And before that, we went back to... flash forward, excuse me, to Yusef Day's Black Classical Music. And that was the title tune of that album from 2023, it looks like. And we heard Yusef Day's on drums, Charlie Stacey on piano, Vena on saxophone, Rocco Palladino on bass, and Alexander Bort on congas and percussion. So there we go. Looks like kind of an improvised track. Everybody has writing credits on it. So, okay. So we're going to, oh man, now we're getting some more crackling. Okay. We'll just keep our fingers crossed here. So that was our little... connect the dots segment there with the current music and past musics. And now we're going to do our little segment for the, you know, it is the centennial year, centenary. Anyway, it is the, would be the 100th birthday of both Miles Davis and John Coltrane, along with some other folks who we will do little bits of in the coming weeks. But at any rate, we're going to go ahead with our Coltrane, and we're just about done with Coltrane, you know, as far as chronologically. We sort of semi-chronologically going at it here. We're going to hear some what might be challenging music even now. We're going to hear from his album Ascension today. So, but before we do that, we're going to hear from an old, slightly older album called the John Coltrane Quartet Plays, and then there's all the other artists are listed. We'll do that with a classic tune called Nature Boy. But before I go there, let me say that support for WEFT programming is made possible in part by the Champaign Park District. Enjoy live jazz music, Champaign Park District's Jazz in the Park concert series is happening all summer long at a variety of park locations. The full Jazz in the Park schedule can be found at champagneparks.org. I think we have one more. I'll have to double check that. Yeah, it's only August. Okay. All right. So let's listen to Coltrane playing Nature Boy. You know, last week we played A Love Supreme. And now we're going to play Ascension. It's kind of where Ascension is where he kind of makes the full move into more
avant-garde, free jazz kinds of things. The Nature Boy is kind of a last take on the sound, the earlier sound, like on A Love Supreme. But so here we go.

All right. Oops, there goes that mic again. Okay, this is a comedy of errors here with showing how, you know, it's definitely the old man with the technology here. Unfortunately, part of it's not my fault. The mic is crackling, and I hope

I'll have to call them back. All right. So I turned my phone off. Hopefully that'll take care of that, at least for now. And that was Nature Boy by John Coltrane, the John Coltrane Quartet. I tell you what I'm going to do is I'm going to go ahead from that. And if I have extra space at the end, I may just play it again. I'm not quite sure how far we got in it, although I think we heard the major part of it. So, all right. So this is WEFT Champaign 90.1 FM streaming online at weft.org. And we are in the middle of a John Coltrane set. And we're going to hear next, we're going to hear a cut from the album Ascension. I'm sorry. Yes, Ascension. There's a lot of one-word albums that are, you know, Impressions, Ascension, whatever. So we heard, and that was Nature Boy, the interesting factoid. It's credited, the song is credited to Eden Abez, George Alexander, otherwise known as George Alexander Abarel, or Abarelli, known as Eden Abaz, was an American songwriter and recording artist of the 1940s to 1960s, whose lifestyle in California was influential in the hippie movement. He was known to friends simply as AHBE. Okay. I don't know anything more about him, but there he is. So let's, you know, I may try switching mics here if this doesn't stop right away. But that was Nature Boy, and on that tune we heard the classic quartet, I think. Let's see, Nature Boy. Well, we heard John Coltrane on tenor and or soprano sax, McCoy Tyner on piano, Jimmy Garrison on bass. And it looks like Nature Boy, looks like we heard Art Davis. So rather than Jimmy Garrison on bass. The credits are a little fuzzy. It's at least on one of the tunes they play, they both play. So I don't know. Were there two basses on that one? There might have been. So, all right. Yeah, I think there were. I think, and that was something that John Coltrane was doing off and on in the early to mid '60s. But was playing one bass in the traditional jazz way, and the other one is with a bow, arco, I think we call it. So there we go. All right. Let's get back on track, and maybe I'll switch mics. Again, this is a long cut we're listening to now, and this is, like I said, it's John Coltrane going full free jazz, avant-garde, whatever, on us. From February of 1996. So there we go. Here we go, and we'll see you when we get back.

All right, let's see if we can do any better there. We got a different mic going, although, and I don't hear any crackling, so that's good. Although I'm not crazy about the tone on this one. It's a little compressed or something. At any rate, here we go. Yeah, it's distorted. There's some distortion in there. I don't know where that's coming from. All right, so we heard Ascension. Edition 1, Part 1. And, I listened to the whole thing through. It sort of starts out pretty crazy, but once you get into it a little bit, it's not so much. Anyway, good stuff from John Coltrane from the later period of his career. And definitely a different band. Let's see who we got here. We got Freddie Hubbard on trumpet, Dewey Johnson on trumpet, Marion Brown on alto sax, John Takei on alto. Sorry if I butchered that name. John Coltrane on tenor, Pharoah Sanders on tenor. You can definitely hear him. He's a little more screechy one, if you will. Archie Shepp on tenor, McCoy Tyner on piano, Art Davis on bass, Jimmy Garrison on bass, Elvin Jones on drums. And yeah, I'm not sure, it doesn't, my credits that I can have anyway, doesn't tell us which one's on which track necessarily. So I don't have the CD in front of me, but at any rate. All right. Anyway, it's a complicated release on this one, but it's all called Ascension. And that's what we heard the opening cut, I think, from that album. All right. So that's going to do it for John Coltrane today, since that was such a long cut. Again, you're listening to WEFT Champaign, 90.1 FM. Streaming online at weft.org. And you can go get our app, WEFT FM, is what the app is called, I think, on your phone, and listen that way, too. And please don't forget to donate if you haven't done so already this year. As you can tell, we might need to update our microphones before too long. Hopefully it's just the connection. But all right. So the other thing that we were going to do today was to talk a little bit about Luis Gasca, who passed away recently. He was a trumpet player that played with Janis Joplin's band for a while. Lots of different things, but we're going to hear some of his own music, which is both part of which is a lot. You'll hear a lot of sound like the Santana band, because it's basically everybody in it playing with him. And then we'll hear some more music that's a little more Latin, tinged than even Santana. So let's give Luis Gasca a little and listen, and we'll read about him as well. Before I do that, let me say that programming on WFT is made possible in part by the Taylor Street Block Party Concert Series. The next event for 2026 is on Saturday, August 15th, with community vendors, arts and crafts, live music, and more. Schedule and event information is available on Facebook and Instagram at Taylor Street Block Party. Okay. All right.
Yeah, let's listen to some Louis Gasca, and I'll interrupt at some point with a little more about him.

All right. That was some Luis Gasca, who passed away, I think, on August 2nd, maybe. And that was from the album For Those Who Chant. And that was the tune La Raza. And I was just looking through here. I did mention that was a lot of the Santana band. I think really pretty much all of the Santana band and a lot more. So I'm just kind of going to go through these credits now. I'm getting this from Discogs online, so I won't swear to its accurateness, but accuracy, but certainly exhaustive. And, of course, the bass that we heard, I believe, that one we heard, I think he's the only bass player on it. The album is Stanley Clark, who will be coming to Cranard, I think. So we'll talk more about that later. But at any rate, Stanley Clark on bass, Mike Carabello on congas, Victor Pantoja on congas, Lenny White on drums, Mike Shreve on drums, Glenn that's an engineer, we'll skip those, Hadley Coleman on flute, Carlos Santana on guitar, Neil Schon on guitar also, Santana, and then, of course, Luis Gasca, Richard Cremoti, organ, Moon, or I guess otherwise known as Cosmic Dog. Is that right? Anyway, doesn't say what he's playing. Or maybe that is what he's playing, but anyway. Definitely of the times there. Snooky Flowers percussion, Garnett Mims percussion, Joan McGregor percussion, Rico Reyes percussion, Victor Alemán photography, never mind, George Cables on piano even, Greg Rowley on piano, Mark Levine on piano, and then some Joe Henderson on tenor sax, I think we heard that, Carmelo Garcia on timbales, Coke Escovedo on timbales, Jose Chapito Arias on vibes. Okay. Again, Luis Gasca on trumpet and or flugelhorn. And so let's talk just a little bit more about him, and we'll play another couple tunes. Luis Gasca, trumpeter, born on March 24th, 1940, passed away on August 2nd, 2026. He played in Janis Joplin's Cosmic Blues Band at Woodstock. There you go. He was grew up poor in Houston. His parents made and sold tamales. Earning a living was first for them. Performing music was not part of the picture, but one day Luis saw two men playing trumpets and he felt something. By the time he was 15, he was playing gigs, and by 16, getting paid to play. Okay. He had a scholarship to Berklee School of Music. Went from there to New York City, absorbing all the music that was going on at the time. He was drafted, lived in Japan for a while after that, then went to Hawaii, it looks like. He was part of the Count Basie band for a while, released the Little Giant album in 1969. We'll hear a couple cuts from that. And including his version of Motherless Child. So there we go. All right, 1972, he was in the band Malibus, which later became Mallow. And again, a Santana connection there. I guess Carlos's brother Jorge was in that version of Mallow anyway. All right. And his other albums were For Those Who Chant and Collage. I think there's one other one that's not on that list. It was a pretty short discography for his albums as a leader, but he certainly played around with Santana, Van Morrison, Mike Bloomfield. And again, all those folks that I said played on that cut we just heard. So there we go. And
he did kind of get out of the music business for a while because he was, I think, struggling with burnout and maybe with the lifestyle. So anyway, my brother Luis Gasca passed away this morning. This is his brother Rene talking in San Antonio. His last performance was last night. He was born in Houston and spent most of his time in San Antonio when he was in Texas. He was presently living in Mexico near Cancun. Louis lived a long life and reached great heights in the music industry. May he rest in peace. Okay, so there you go. A little bit about Luis Gasca. Let's go ahead and listen to a couple more from him. And these are both from the Little Giant album. We're going to hear Afro Blue and Motherless Child. Here we go.

Okay, once again, we have a plethora of performers. There we go, a little alliteration. A plethora of performers on that one. That was Motherless Child, and before that we heard Afro Blue from the Luis Gasca LP, The Little Giant, from maybe 1969, it says here, so... At any rate, lots of interesting names on the credits list, including Herbert Laws on arrangement on that one, along with Luis Gasca and Mark Levine on arrangements. But let's get into the musicians. We have the great Charles Rainey on bass, Dave Hersher on bass, Richard Davis on bass, Herbert Laws on bass flute, Julito Collazo on bata, Mongo Santa Maria on congas, Marty Scheller on cowbell, there we go, Bernard Perdie on drums, Mickey Roker on drums, Luis Gasca on flugelhorn, Herbert Laws on flute, Lou Tabakan on flute. Okay, again, I'm not sure who's playing where, but Herbie Hancock on piano, Mark Levine on piano, Paul Griffin on piano, and we have producing credit to Joel Dorn. Okay. And as before, we got some good sax tenor.

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We're going to try to play some newer stuff along and throw in some old stuff too. 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Okay, sort of got through that one. We appreciate their support, that's for sure. Okay, so, and we are going to go ahead with some Charles Mingus here from a kind of a compilation release. It wasn't released during his lifetime, but it was, I think it was the leftovers from the, when they kind of carried on their own little concert or whatever, as kind of in protest to Monterey one year. At any rate, we'll get into that a little bit, but here's something called Vaseline, and it's a Charles Mingus tune that features, hopefully, Eric Dolphy on bass clarinet. Here we go.

Okay, we heard a couple there from Larry Goldings. Actually, Larry Goldings, Peter Bernstein, and Bill Stewart from their album Rhombus on Smoke Sessions. It's a new album release, and okay, that's better. And we heard a couple. We heard Penelope, the Wayne Shorter tune, and after that we heard In Walked Bud, which of course is a Thelonious Monk tune, sounding very Thelonious there. And we did hear Larry Goldings on organ, Peter Bernstein on guitar, and Bill Stewart on drums. Recorded in New York City, but I thought these guys must be Chicago guys. I think they are. But at any rate, wrong album. I'll get back there. That'd be the next album that I read the credits for. Anyway, yeah, this is definitely New York Smoke Sessions. And like I said, the trio that we heard with the some nice organ work there, but then woke up a little bit there on In Walked Bud, so that's not too bad. And then before that, we heard one from Clark Summers, and that album is called Wabash, with the capital W, a capital B, and a capital S, and a capital H, which of course is corresponds to the names of the band. So we have John Wojciechowski on alto and tenor sax and flute. We have Jeff Bradfield on soprano and tenor sax, bass clarinet. I think we heard that on the tune we heard. And Dana Hall on drums and cymbals, along with Clark Summers on bass. So, and we did hear the tune Contemplation, which is a Jeff Bradfield tune, looks like. So, yeah, and this is, again, yeah, like there's pictures of Wabash Avenue in Chicago here. And so that's definitely a Chicago product there. All right. And way back to, I did introduce this before, but this is Mingus Reincarnations album, which was a record store release a couple years back anyway. And I believe this is leftover material, basically, from the Candid sessions that produced things like the Newport Rebels. Because, again, this was a label that I think Mingus and Max Roach, maybe some other folks were involved in it, but I'm not sure. At any rate, let's see who played on this tune. Vaseline was recorded October 20th, 1960, with Charles Mingus on bass, Ted Kersen on trumpet, Lonnie Hillier on trumpet, Eric Dolphy on bass clarinet, Booker Irvin on tenor sax, Nico Bunick on piano, and Danny Richmond on drums. Okay. Yeah, and there were several albums that came out of this where some of the musicians were not invited or just disillusioned with the Newport Jazz Festival at the time. And so kind of had their own little festival and later recorded some with the same group anyway, I think. And these were sessions that didn't make those original albums, but still have some interesting stuff. In fact, maybe a little more exploratory than some of the sessions on the albums that were already released. So, okay. So that brings us up to date there. Let me say that programming on WEFT is made possible in part by Tanner Friedman Strategic Communications. Tanner Friedman is a public relations agency with a focus on media relations, crisis communications, and brand messaging. They also possess capabilities in video production, web design, and event promotion. More information on the firm and its work is at tannerfriedman.com, and that's T-A-N-N-E-R,
Tanner, and F-R-I-E-D-M-A-N, Friedman.com. Okay. All right. So let's play a little more old Mingus here. I've got a brand new box set. It's all of Mingus's later Atlantic stuff. And so Rhino likes to put out these box set that we probably don't need, but somehow we have to have. So you'll have to suffer through some more Mingus, I guess we'll say. And hopefully it won't hurt too much. Anyway, here's a interesting group. It's from an album called Mingus Moves, and it's got, along with other folks, it has George Adams, the sax player, and Don Pullen, the piano player. So here we go, some Charles Mingus.

All right, nothing like a little jazz harmonica for us. Kind of European flavor there with Hendrik Merkens on harmonica, Justice Herrer on trombone, Misha Saganov on piano for Fender Rhodes, Edward Bellow on bass, and Portino on drums and percussion. So that is... the album is Samba Tanto, and the cut we heard is The Summer Knows. Looks like a Michel Legrand tune. So, okay, and before that we heard something from Mingus Moves, a George Adams composition, Flowers for a Lady. And on that we heard... I can decipher it here. Charles Mingus on bass, Ronald Harrison Hampton on trumpet, George Adams on tenor and flute, Don Pullen on piano, Danny Richmond on drums. Okay, there we go. All right. Okay, so let's continue on here with a little bit of... a little bit more Mingus, anyway. But before we do that, let me say that support for Jazz on Weft is brought to you in part by Krannert Center for the Performing Arts. Krannert Center is proud to support Weft as the primary source of jazz programming in East Central Illinois. Their 2026-27 season has just been announced, featuring jazz artist Joshua Redman and his quartet on October 9th, guitarist Mary Halverson and Kansas Major on February 10th, Samara Joy, the vocalist, on February 24th, Arturo O'Farrell and the Afro-Latin Jazz Ensemble March 9th, and Stanley Clark and Hiromi with Public Quartet on April 14th. Tickets will be available to the public August 13th, so that's Thursday. I think they go on sale at 10 a.m. on Thursday. The complete season is available online at KrannertCenter.com. All right. So let's get back into it with a little more Mingus here.

All right. That was some Charles Mingus from Changes One, it's called. A lot, pretty similar personnel to the Mingus Moves we just heard. And that was Remember Rockefeller at Attica. So we're going to go out with a version of Compared to What? They had Eddie Harris tune by Seamus Blake. Let's give it a listen. See you next week.

29 Ways, Bob Corritore and Friends doing with a Coco Taylor there. 29 Ways, for that we've got I've Got a Right to Cry. And, of course, we led off the show with Barrel House Blues. This is the Neon Blues Show. I'm your host, Jay Megan. We'll be here until 2 p.m. bringing you blues that you can use. We've got the good, bad, and, as I like to say, the ugly lined up, so I think that you'll hear some good stuff or some new stuff, some old stuff, and all the in-between. So stick and stay. Don't go away.

An alternate version of Every Day I Have the Blues by B.B. King. 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They may be reached at 217-643-2600. Mike and his crew are really into the blues. They'll take care of all your interior and exterior painting and decorating needs. For more information, please call A to Z at 217-643-2600. That's A to Z Painting and Decorating. 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And again, that's Cinema Gallery. Views and opinions are expressed on air or solely those of the speaker and do not necessarily represent those of WEFT Champaign, Prairie Air Incorporated, Station Management, Board of Directors, or WEFT Associates. I can't believe that I actually remembered to do that early on into the show. So there you go. There you have it. Okay, let's just keep on going with some music here.

No more talking. I'm sure everybody is thinking that about me, but I need to read the Prairie Crossroads Blues Society calendar. I'll let you know what's going on, when and where. Did any of y'all go to the Blues Fest this weekend? I went to the Blues Fest. I went Friday night and Saturday night. I can't say that I saw 100% of it. I think I went in a little bit late on one of the nights, but it was a good time. Hopefully everybody had a good time. Good music, good time. It was a little hot. It was a little humid, maybe a little bit more than a little. It was a lot humid, at least on Saturday. That's the way I remember it. But anyway, I do believe that a good time was had by all. So if you did, go out and support the Prairie Crossroads Blues Society Blues Fest. Thank you for doing so. It was a good show, and we appreciate them for putting it on every year. So once again, thank you, Prairie Crossroads Blues Society. The calendar. Okay, Bubble City Playboys are going to be at Pippa's Pub. They were at the Blues Fest, too. They were good. I did hear them. So Bubble City Playboys, if you want to hear them, they will be at Pippa's Pub tomorrow from 5 to 8 p.m., as always. The Jimmies will be at Burpees Museum in Rockford from 5:30 to 8:30 p.m., also Wednesday, August 12th. August 13th, Thursday, August 13th, 5 to 7 p.m., Andrew Duncanson and Michael Pelequin will be at Illinois State Fair. They were at the Blues Fest, too. They provided us with some good music. I enjoyed that. Andrew Duncanson and Mike Pelequin are going to the State Fair in Springfield, Thursday, August 13th from 5 to 7 p.m. The Prairie Crossroads Blues Society monthly meeting will be at Po' Boys that same Thursday from 5 to 6 p.m. Something tells me that Andrew Duncanson ain't going to make that one, but that's okay. Prairie Crossroads Blues Society monthly meeting, 5 to 6 p.m., Thursday, August 13th at Po' Boys. Brandon Santini will be doing Blues in the District in Quincy, Illinois on Friday, August 14th from 5:30 to 9:30. So if you're going to be over in the Quincy area, Brandon Santini will be doing Blues in the District from 5:30 to 9:30. 7:30 to 9 p.m. also Friday, August 14th. The Blues Deacons will be doing Friday Night Live in Champaign, downtown Champaign. It doesn't say which stage, so I can't help you with that, but I'm sure you'll be able to find it if you get down to downtown, down here to downtown Champaign. If you want to find the Blues Deacons, it won't be that hard. 7:30 to 9 p.m. Friday, August 14th. Saturday, August 15th, Andrew Duncanson and Take a Ride is going to be back in town at the Rose Bowl in Urbana from 2 to 5 p.m. That's Saturday, August 15th. Andrew Duncanson and Take a Ride at the Rose Bowl Tavern in Urbana. So that's 2 weeks in a row. They'll be right there on, I believe they were there on Saturday. Only they were in the Bunny's parking lot, of course, which is pretty much the same place. But anyway, 2 to 5 p.m. Saturday, August 15th. Andrew Duncanson and Take a Ride at the Rose Bowl Tavern. Rich Shabelli hosts an acoustic jam at the Vault Art Gallery in Tuscola from 2 to 4 p.m. on Saturday. 7 to 10 p.m., Therapy, tribute to Whitney Houston and Michael Jackson. They're going to be at the Rose Bowl. 7 to 10 p.m., Saturday, August 15th. Billy Gault is going to be at 1905 Brewing Company in Assumption from 7 to 9. August 15th also. Let's go to Sunday, August 16th. Andrew Duncanson and Take a Ride will be at Alto Vineyards, 2 to 5 p.m. I do like going there. I actually might have to catch that show. Andrew Duncanson and Take a Ride, Alto Vineyards in Champaign, 2 to 5 p.m., Sunday, August 16th. The Blues Deacons will be doing Sunday Fun Day at Route 45 Wayside in Pasotum from 2 to 4 p.m. 3 to 6 p.m., this is also Sunday, August 16th. Sunday Blues at Pop's Place in Decatur. No name, just Sunday Blues Pop Place. As I say every week, I'm sure you'll enjoy it. So if you're in Decatur Sunday afternoon, check out Pop's Place from 3 to 6 p.m.
Moving on to Monday, August 17th. Chris Duarte will be doing Blue Monday at the Alamo in Springfield from 7 to 9 p.m. That takes us a week out. Of course, Bubble City Playboys will be at Pippa's Pub, not a week from today, but a week from tomorrow, with their usual gig. Now, Little Ed and the Blues Imperials, they're going to be up in Rockford a week from tomorrow. If you didn't get enough of them over the weekend, which a lot of people probably didn't, Rockford's a bit of a drive, but if you want to go see them again, they will be in Rockford at Burpees a week from tomorrow. Okay, I want to remind you that you're listening to WEFT Champaign 90.1 on your FM dial or streaming online at weft.org. You're listening to the Neon Blues Show. Certainly thank you for tuning in and turning on. I'm the host, Jim Egan. We'll be here until 2 p.m. bringing you blues that you can use. Let's get back to the music. I have no idea because I forgot already what I got lined up. I guess I'm just going to have to push play.

Pretty Girls Everywhere, Bob Corritore and Friends, of course. You know the song. That's a different version, good version. They had some serious piano in there, keyboards, I should say. Anyway, I like that version. Pretty Girls Everywhere. I also like this version of Learning the Blues.

Learning the Blues. You know, I ain't gonna lie to you right there. I got goosebumps. That song, when I heard that song, I mean, I know that song, Frank Sinatra song, obviously. This guy puts it together good. Peter Vastika and the Blues Train. He puts it together good. When I started that song, I got goosebumps up and down my arms. It is so good. I played Frank Sinatra a little bit earlier. Not Frank Sinatra. I played Dean Martin a little bit earlier. And so I thought I'd play a little bit of a Rat Pack thing there with Learning the Blues. Somebody told me at the Blues Fest the other day that I had a hat on that reminded them of the Frank Sinatra, Dean Martin era. And I'm like, yeah, well, that's, I love that stuff. That's what I'm about, as well as the blues. So I just felt like I should do that. He talked a lot about the blues in that song, and I couldn't help but think, you know what? He's saying a whole bunch of things that I feel like I'm qualified for, singing the blues. So, playing the blues, I think I'll play a song called I'm Qualified.

There was a real good little movie, I don't know, maybe about a 10-minute movie across the street from Graceland back in the day. As I say, back when Hector was a pup. I have no idea. This was, my goodness, probably in the 90s, called Walk a Mile in My Shoes. And they had, that was the theme, that was the song to it, of course. And it was a movie about, of course, it was at Graceland, so it was Elvis sang that song, and it was a song about Elvis and all the things that he did and all the things that he was going through early in life, of course, that nobody liked him or everybody loved him, so therefore people hated him. But anyway, I think of that every time I hear that song, Walk a Mile in My Shoes. I know it by Elvis Presley, but I'm glad that Johnny Rawls and Dave Keller came along and did their version of it. Of course, written by Joe South. Good song, Walk a Mile in My Shoes. Good message. Renaissance Threads. 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Vintage shop. 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Women-owned, locally-owned Resistance Threads also host community events through 217 Flea, updates daily on social media and Resistance Threads vintage. Okay, let's hear one that we heard the other day at the Prairie Crossroads Blues Fest by Little Ed and the Imperials. And it's called Bad All By Myself. I remember hearing this.

Oh, yeah. Little Ed and the Blues Imperials. Bad All by Myself. I can do Bad All by Myself. Done it many times, but many times I've had help also doing it. I can tell you that for sure. Be careful how to choose your friends, that's for sure. So anyway, Little Ed and the Blues Imperial, Bad All by Myself. And I remember hearing that at the Prairie Crossroads Blues Society Blues Fest. Was a good time this weekend, that's for sure. I sure enjoyed it. Speaking of the Prairie Crossroads Blues Society and Blues Fest, the beat goes on. Just because the Blues Fest is over doesn't mean you can't hear good music still in the area. So, why don't I read what's going to happen here in the area? Bubble City Playboys at Pippa's Pub in Champaign, of course, this evening. Not this evening, tomorrow evening, Wednesday, August 12th. 5 to 8 p.m., Bubble City Playboys at Pippa's Pub. Also tomorrow evening, 5:30 to 8:30, the Jimmies will be at Burpees Museum in Rockford, Illinois. August 13th, Thursday, August 13th, Andrew Duncanson, who was at the Prairie Crossroads Blues Fest. He was with Michael Pelican. They are going to be now at the Illinois State Fair. And that's going to be Thursday, August 13th. 5 to 7 p.m. Also Thursday, August 13th, 5 to 6, Prairie Crossroads Blues Society monthly meeting is going to be at Po' Boys in Urbana. Moving on to Friday, August 14th, Brandon Santini will be doing Blues in the District in Quincy, Illinois. That's 5:30 to 9:30, 4-hour show. Brandon Santini, Blues in the District in Quincy, Illinois, 7:30 to 9 p.m. Friday, August 14th. Blues Deacons will be doing Friday Night Live in downtown Champaign, and I wish I could tell you which stage they're going to be on, but I don't know. Maybe there's only one. I don't know. I'm curious about that. But anyway, Blues Deacons will be in downtown Champaign doing Friday Night Live from 7:30 to 9 p.m. this Friday. Obviously, if it's Friday Night Live. August 14th. Moving on to Saturday, August 15th, Andrew Duncanson and Take a Ride is going to be at the Rose Bowl Tavern in Urbana, of course. If you were at the Blues Fest, you know where the Rose Bowl's at. You probably know where the Rose Bowl's at anyway, but anyway, it's pretty much the same place, just right next door to each other. That's 2 to 5 p.m. 2 to 5 p.m. at the Rose Bowl, Andrew Duncanson and Take a Ride on Saturday, August 15th. Also Saturday, 2 to 4 p.m., Rich Shabelli hosts an acoustic jam at the Vault Art Gallery in Tuscola. And again, that's Saturday, August 15th, 2 to 4 p.m. Also Saturday, 7 to 10 p.m., Therapy will be doing a tribute to Whitney Houston and Michael Jackson at the Rose Bowl. And that is 7 to 10 p.m. Saturday, August 15th. So you got Andrew Duncanson there from 2 to 5, and then a couple-hour break. Therapy will be there doing a tribute to Whitney Houston and Michael Jackson at the Rose Bowl. 7 to 9 p.m. Saturday, Billy Gold's going to be at 1905 Brewing Company in Assumption. So if you're down in them parts, Billy Gold, Assumption, Illinois, 1905 Brewing Company. 7 to 9 p.m. August 16th, Sunday, August 16th, Andrew Duncanson and Take a Ride is going to be at Alto Vineyards, afternoon show, 2 to 5 p.m. Always a good place to see and hear, see the artist and hear the music. Alto Vineyards, 2 to 5 p.m. 2 to 4 p.m., Blues Deacons will be doing Sunday Fun Day at the Route 45 Wayside in Pasotum. 3 to 6 p.m., Sunday Blues at Pop's Place in Decatur. Moving on to Monday, August 17th, Chris Duarte will be doing Blue Monday at the Alamo in Springfield. That takes us a week out. Of course, next Tuesday there is nothing on the schedule, but the Bubble City Playboys will be doing their usual gig at Pippa's Pub from 5 to 8 p.m. a week from tomorrow, August 19th. And I want to mention the Little Ed and the Blues Imperials
will be up at Burpees Museum in Rockford. We just heard them. Last song we heard here on the Neon Blues Show was Little Ed and the Blues Imperial with Bad All By Myself. And they will be up at Burpees Museum in Rockford from 5:30 to 8:30, a week from tomorrow, August 19th. Okay, that does it for Prairie Crossroads Blues Society calendar, at least for this week. 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Again, that's Tasty Tart. We will talk about it. You know what? I got the music stopped. I'm going to go ahead and talk. We were just talking about everything that's going to be at the Rose Bowl. I want to talk a little bit about the Rose Bowl. Programming on WFT is presented in part by the Rose Bowl Tavern in downtown Urbana. The Rose Bowl Tavern features live music and entertainment 7 days a week. RoseBowlTavern.com is always up to date with details and information. The Rose Bowl Tavern in downtown Champaign, and we are thankful to have the Rose Bowl Tavern for sure. They bring this area a lot of music, a lot of good music. And so does the Prairie Crossroads Blues Society. They bring us lots of stuff, too. We're thankful for both of those. Moving right along, 105 on WEFT Champaign, 90.1 on your FM dial, or streaming online at weft.org. This is the Neon Blues Show. I'm your host, Jim Egan. We'll be here for almost another hour, bringing you blues that you can use. If you've stayed tuned for any of it or all of it so far, I'm thankful for that. I appreciate it. But stick and stay. Don't go away. There's lots more, at least 55 more minutes left to play. Let's start with Taz Crew.

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A fever's coming on. I feel that creeping burn. Looks like we're about to take us another nasty turn.

Taz Crew, Nasty Turn. You know, he's a good guy. He really is a good guy. He's been on my show. He was on my show a couple weeks ago. He just seems to have his act together. He's a really nice guy. And I thank him for being on my show and talking about his new CD. It's called Might Give Out. We heard that song before this Nasty Turn. He said Nasty Turn was one of the most requested. I believe he said at the end of the night. I can't remember now exactly what he said, but he said that during his shows, he'd ask for a request, or at the end of the night, I'm not really sure, which, as I said, they all want Nasty Turn. That seems to be the crowd favorite, at least during the live performances. So, okay, his live performances, I should say. Where are we at here? Tom Rigby and the Flambeau. Let's just hear a couple off of this. This guy does a lot of fiddling around here. You're the One is the name of this song, and the name of the CD is Covered Up. So let me try to read it off the edge. All Fired Up is the name of the CD. You're the One.

Bump, bump, bump. I knew that was coming. You're the One, Tom Rigney. Now, that song reminds me of, like I said, he does a lot of fiddling around. When I first heard that, my mind instantly went back, felt like I was in Louisiana again. Went up down there on a trip and visited some cultural type stuff where they play this kind of music all the time. Loved it. Absolutely loved it. Loved the architecture down there. Just recently started watching the, remember that TV series, North and South, Patrick Swayze and James Reed? Watched that last night. Oh, my goodness, I love that stuff. I love that area. I love all that architecture and stuff down there. I don't know if you remember or not, but that was a really good series. And if truth be known, if you look at my screensaver on my phone, it's a picture of a place called Homeless House down in, it's just south of Baton Rouge, north of New Orleans. I love that place. Anyway, I thought it was like heaven on earth, but that's just me. Let's hear another one off of that. Let's do a little more Louisiana type stuff. I'm in love again. How about that?

0: baby, don't you let your dog bite me. That it was. I'm in love again. It reminded me of a song, Sweet Heaven, I'm in love again. I know it by Barry Manilow. Yeah, I like Barry Manilow. Can't help it. Anyway, that was Tom Rigney and the Flambeaus off of a CD called All Fired Up. That is fairly new. It's in this year for sure. Okay, moving right along, let's go to James Hunter and James Hunter 6. Off the Fence is the name of the CD. This is Two Birds, One Stone.
1: Whoa, I've got two birds.

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I ought to follow that with Once Bitten, Twice Shy, but I don't think that's quite, that don't quite fit in. Of course, it hadn't stopped me before, right? Let's do Cheap Airline.

Oh, yeah. Cheap Airline. Brooks Milgate. Hey, did y'all hear this at the Blues Fest? If you didn't, you should have. Andy Duncanson, Learning to Climb.

Andrew Duncanson. That's right, a local favorite. Relearning to climb. Okay, it's 1:37. I got to get to some brand new music here. I'm just going along doing my own thing here, and I just realized I've got some new CDs here I haven't played yet. I'm going to try to get to as many of them as I can. So let's start with Alan Arna. I believe it's the way you say it. Cape Cod Girl.

Alan Arna, Cape Cod Girl. Here is one by Danielle Nicole.

Yeah, it is almost home going time for me. We've got just about time for one more song on the Neon Blue Show. I want to thank you for listening. This is Jim Egan. We're listening to the Neon Blue Show. I guess you still are. We're here every Tuesday from 11:30 to 2, bringing you blues that you can use. 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Okay, that about does it for the Neon Blue Show. Thank you all for listening, and if the good Lord's willing and the creek don't rise, we will see you again in a week. Thanks for listening.

National Weather Service in Lincoln has issued a severe thunderstorm warning for northern Vermilion County, northeastern Champaign County, until 3 p.m. At 1:57 p.m., a severe thunderstorm was located near Rankin, 47 miles northeast of Paxton, moving southeast at 45 miles per hour. Expected hazards include 60 miles per hour wind gusts and quarter-size hail. This is a radar-indicated threat. The following impacts are expected. Hail damage to vehicles is expected. Expect wind damage to roofs, siding, and trees. This severe thunderstorm will be near Rankin around 2 p.m. Hoopston and Rossville around 2:15 p.m. This includes Interstate 57 between mile markers 254 and 257. This also includes Middle Fork State Fish and Wildlife Area,

0: Jill Freitas. The Arctic Winter Games International Committee has chosen Fairbanks to host the Games in 2028. That's according to a press release issued last week, which says organizers chose to buck an April decision that would move to a three-year cycle temporarily. The announcement means the next Arctic Winter Games, which had been set for 2029, will happen a year earlier than was planned. A statement from the committee's president says an extraordinary proposal from Fairbanks this spring made it possible to return the traditional two-year cycle. The press release says the Fairbanks North Star Borough, School District, State of Alaska, and other partners demonstrated the community's readiness to host the games. The international competition brings together about 2,000 youth participants from across the circumpolar north, including Alaska, Canada, and Nordic countries. The multi-sport event and the Indigenous cultural celebration started in 1970 and features sports like hockey, skiing, curling, as well as Diné games such as the finger pole and snow snake. The competition took place in Whitehorse last winter. It was last hosted in Alaska in the Matanuska-Susitna Borough in 2024. The games have come to Fairbanks three times, twice in the 80s and another time in 2014. The Northwest Territories had been slated to host the 2028 iteration of the event, but withdrew its bid in 2024. Its municipal and community affairs minister cited reasons like insufficient capacity and facilities, the Canadian Broadcasting Corporation reported at the time. This story was provided by KUAC's Patrick Gilchrist. Over the weekend, a tribe in southern Arizona warned that border wall contractors may soon encroach upon their lands. As KJZZ's Gabriel Pietrasio reports, the tribe says it's ready to deal with trespassers.
1: According to the Fauna Offam Code, the tribe may impose up to a $5,000 fine for civil trespassing. Tribal police would escort any offender off the reservation, sharing a 62-mile boundary with Mexico. The U.S. Department of Homeland Security is looking to erect a border wall there. The Fauna Offam Nation has sued, claiming its sovereignty would be violated should the Trump administration be allowed to proceed. While Customs and Border Protection is aware of the tribe's warning, the federal agency declined to comment due to ongoing litigation. For National Native News, I'm Gabriel Pietrasio.
0: Native tribes and conservation groups are preparing to sue the Trump administration after the president signed orders to sharply reduce the size of two national monuments in Utah. Mark Richardson has details.
2: Republicans are celebrating the move, while tribes and environmentalists say it strips protections from culturally significant public lands. Governor Spencer Cox and Utah's congressional delegation joined the president to celebrate the signing of the orders. Steve Block, legal director for the Southern Utah Wilderness Alliance, calls conservatives' vision for the state's wildlands wrong-headed.
3: Mike Lee's vision of the American West is not one with sweeping federal public lands. His view is Utah should be the South Carolina of the West, with almost no public land.
2: Trump reduced the area of the Bears Ears and Grand Staircase Escalante National Monuments by about 3 million acres from their current boundaries, roughly 90% of the original protected area. I'm Mark Richardson.
0: And I'm Jill Freitas.

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The National Weather Service in Lincoln has issued a severe thunderstorm warning for northern Piatt County, northeastern Owyt County, south central McLean County until 3:30 p.m. At 2:50 p.m., a severe thunderstorm was located over Hayworth, or 11 miles north of Clinton, moving east at 45 miles per hour. Expected hazards include 60 miles per hour wind gusts and nickel-size hail. This is a radar-indicated threat. The following impacts are expected: expect damage to roofs, siding, and trees. This severe thunderstorm will be near Farmer City around 3:05 p.m. Other locations in the path of the severe thunderstorm include Mansfield. This includes the following highways: Interstate 72 between mile markers 167 and 173. Interstate 74 between mile markers 146 and 168. This also includes Clinton Lake State Recreation Area.

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the National Weather Service in Lincoln has issued a severe thunderstorm warning for northern Piatt County, southern Champaign County, until 4 p.m. At 3:16 p.m., a severe thunderstorm was located near Mansfield, or 8 miles north of Monticello, moving southeast at 45 miles per hour. Expected hazards include 70 miles per hour wind gusts and quarter-size hail. This is a radar-indicated threat. The following impacts are expected. Hail damage to vehicles is expected. Expects considerable tree damage. Wind damage is also likely to mobile homes, roofs, and outbuildings. This severe thunderstorm will be near Mansfield, Seymour, and Whiteheath around 3:20 p.m. Bonneville around 3:25 p.m. Champaign around 3:30 p.m. Savoy and Willard Airport around 3:35 p.m. Other locations in the path of this severe thunderstorm include Urbana, Tolono, and Philo. This includes the following highways: Interstate 57 between mile markers 222 and 240. Interstate 72 between mile markers 166 and 182. Interstate 74 between mile markers 161 and 190.

0: 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That's for my dad.
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The National Weather Service in Lincoln has issued a severe thunderstorm warning for Northern Edgard County, Southern Vermilion County, Southeastern Champaign County, Northeastern Douglas County, until 4:45 p.m. At 3:52 p.m., a severe thunderstorm was located near Philo, or 11 miles southeast of Urbana, moving southeast at 45 miles per hour. Expected hazards include 60 miles per hour wind gusts and nickel-size hail. This is a radar-indicated threat. The following impacts are expected. Expect damage to roofs, siding, and trees. This severe thunderstorm will be near Broadlands around 3:55 p.m. Allerton around 4 p.m. Sidell around 4:10 p.m. Other locations in the path of this severe thunderstorm include Chrisman. This includes Interstate 57 near mile marker 214. This also includes Harry Baywood Yard State Natural Area,

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1: We want the museums to talk about the history of our country in a fair manner, not in a woke manner or in a racist manner, which is what many of them, not all of them, but many of them.
0: As the United States marks its 250th anniversary this summer, we spend the hour looking at how the nation's history is told as President Trump repeatedly attacks the Smithsonian and other institutions. We'll speak with Brian Stevenson, the founder and executive director of the Equal Justice Initiative. He's dedicated his life to confronting the legacy of slavery in the United States. He's helped open four sites in Montgomery, Alabama, including the Legacy Museum.
2: It's important that we begin to commit to an era of truth and justice, that we tell the truth about our history, that we find the words necessary to understand all of the pain, all of the suffering that was created by 400 years of enslavement, lynching, segregation, and injustice.
0: Brian Stevenson is here in Edinburgh, Scotland, where he's just opened his group's first international exhibition, The Legacy of Slavery. We'll also talk about why he calls the death penalty lynching's stepchild. All that and more coming up.

0: Welcome to Democracy Now!, democracynow.org, The War and Peace Report. I'm Amy Goodman. In Colombia, Reuters reports more than 160 people are dead after a 7.4 magnitude earthquake struck the northwestern Chocó and other regions Monday, damaging and collapsing hundreds of buildings. The death toll is expected to rise as search and rescue efforts continue. Colombia's president, Abelardo de la Espriella, was sworn in just 3 days before the earthquake. He's declared a state of emergency. The U.S. Geological Survey determined the epicenter of the quake to be about 3 miles from the small town of San José del Palmar, home to about only 5,000 people. The Chocó region is one of the poorest and most neglected in Colombia. The city of Pereira and the neighboring state of Risaralda is among the hardest hit, as well as Cali, where several top floors of the city's main hospital collapsed, trapping patients. This is a local resident.
1: Fortunately, as the neighbor just said, there was a Google alert and we were able to get out. But many people didn't manage to do so. Unfortunately, there were impacts, like here at La Luna Bridge. And despite everything, people are still moving through there. Also here in the strips, we see that the building suffered damage. I think they're going to have to demolish it. Really, this is a call for us as a community to come together and solve these types of situations that can happen at any moment.
0: New data reveals July was the hottest month ever documented in the United States since records began in 1895. That's according to the National Oceanic and Atmospheric Administration, NOAA. So far this summer, intense heat domes swept across the East Coast, the Plains, and the Southwest, triggering massive wildfires in the Pacific Northwest and Canada. Lake Mead's plummeted to historic low water levels as the Colorado River struggles to sustain the West, while in Puerto Rico, hundreds of thousands of people are going without running water for 48 hours at a time as authorities impose rotating water shutoffs to combat severe drought. In France, nearly 70% of the country is under water use restrictions as successive heat waves intensify the crisis, with two-thirds of groundwater reserves falling below normal levels. Another heat wave is expected this week. Meanwhile, in England, three-quarters of the nation has entered drought status, placing 27 million people under water use restrictions as a fifth heat wave looms. In China, more than 1 million people were evacuated from their homes as Typhoon Dolphin made landfall. The typhoon unleashed torrential rains that paralyzed transportation systems. On Monday alone, Shanghai's airports canceled approximately 1,000 flights. President Donald Trump issued an executive order Monday reducing the number of childhood vaccinations from 18 to just 11. The directive also proposes separating the combined measles, mumps, and rubella vaccine into three individual shots administered at different times. Back in January, Health and Human Services Secretary Robert F. Kennedy Jr. reduced the U.S. immunization schedule by eliminating vaccines for six of the 17 covered diseases, but a federal court blocked the change. The new executive order reinstates Kennedy's overhaul despite the legal case still pending. Republican Senator Dr. Bill Cassidy of Louisiana criticized the order, saying, quote, "I'm a doctor. This executive order is wrong. The president does not have the expertise to make these changes," unquote. The American Academy of Pediatrics said, quote, "There is no new evidence to justify significant changes to childhood immunization guidance. Dozens of studies involving millions of people show there is no link between vaccines and autism, and yet federal leaders continue to promote this outdated, disproven idea to scare families," unquote. This is President Trump Monday.
2: Where they have a vaccination that looks like the size of a bottle of soda poured into a little child's body. And bad things happen in many cases, in too many cases, because this is an explosion. This is an epidemic.
0: President Trump Monday claimed Iran has killed thousands of people through its wars in the region and during protests inside Iran and demanded compensation. Trump's new proposal countered Tehran's existing demands for reparations and the removal of sanctions, which largely matched a preliminary peace agreement signed in June but has since collapsed. This is President Trump.
2: Well, we're going to ask for money for the damage they've done over a 50-year period. Whether you go SS Cole or whether you go all of the people that were so badly hurt, so badly wounded or killed, many thousands of people, and maybe damages for the 52,000 protesters over the last 4 months that were killed in Iran.
0: Meanwhile, Iranian President Masoud Pezeshkian reported he spent 7 to 8 hours with Supreme Leader Mojtaba Khamenei and confirmed Khamenei is in good health. The two men met in late July around the start of Pezeshkian's third year as president, according to state media.
3: It was good meeting with Iran's Supreme Leader Mojtaba Khamenei. We talked about all sorts of issues. We raised all the problems and set out our concerns. In terms of his health, he was completely well, because someone who can sit there and hold discussions with us for 7 or 8 hours cannot be in poor health.
0: This comes amidst new reports President Trump secretly left the presidential jet before Air Force One took off from Turkey at the end of last month's NATO summit because of a credible threat, an Iranian threat, to fire a missile at his aircraft. In Syria, a court sentenced ousted leader Bashar al-Assad to death Tuesday after a trial in absentia. He was convicted of killings, torture, and arbitrary arrest during Syria's nearly 14-year war. It was the first Syrian conviction against Assad, who fell in a rebel offensive in December 2024 that ended his family's decades of rule in a war that killed hundreds of thousands of people. A U.S. oil company linked to President Trump called Greenland Energy is preparing to drill in Greenland without local approval. The firm recently landed drilling equipment on Greenland's eastern coast as President Trump renews threats to seize the Arctic territory. Greenland's government issued a strong warning that no permission was granted. The island's Mineral Resources Authority must approve all future logistical operations before they proceed, officials said. Under Colombia's new right-wing Trump-supported president, Abelardo de la Espriella, Colombia's recognized Morocco's sovereignty over occupied Western Sahara. Colombia has frozen diplomatic relations with the Sahrawi Arab Democratic Republic and ended prior support for the independence group, the Polisario Front. Morocco's brutally occupied Western Sahara and its indigenous people, the Sahrawi, since 1975, in defiance of the United Nations and the international community. The first Trump administration recognized Moroccan sovereignty over Western Sahara in 2020 as part of a larger effort to normalize relations between Israel and its Arab neighbors. Trump's State Department's revoked more than 175,000 visas from foreign nationals as part of its sweeping immigration crackdown. This comes as congressional Democrats say they plan to investigate the Trump administration's efforts to deport U.S. military service members and their families. The probe was announced in response to an Associated Press investigation that found the Trump administration's detained more than 50 parents and spouses of active duty U.S. military personnel. The investigation by U.S. lawmakers led by Senator Elizabeth Warren also found ICE has attempted to deport 282 veterans and their immediate family members. In April 2025, ICE rescinded its longstanding policy that protected immigrant veterans and replaced it with a new measure that allows for the detention and deportation of non-citizen U.S. service members. In more related news, attorneys and local advocates are reporting Haitian immigrants in Ohio are being forced to report to ICE appointments and wear ankle monitors after the Trump administration officially ended TPS, that's temporary protected status, stripping deportation relief from hundreds of thousands of Haitians. A video circulating on social media and news outlets shows a Haitian man in Blue Ash, Ohio, collapsing to the ground in tears after leaving an ICE check-in and receiving an ankle monitor. He's been identified by CNN as Monsanto Mahler. He said he's lived in the U.S. since 2023 and that he fled Haiti fearing for his life. A U.S. appeals court in San Francisco allowed thousands of lawsuits to proceed Monday against Meta, Google, TikTok, and Snapchat for designing products that are addictive to young users. Attorneys representing thousands of school districts and individuals suing Meta and other companies said in a statement, quote, "A trial is how the public finds out what Meta knew about its products' impact on children, when it knew it, and what it chose to do with that knowledge. Meta has fought to keep that evidence from the public," unquote. And in New York, a Staten Island judge ordered an emergency pause on New York City Mayor Zoran Mamdani's new pied-à-terre tax. The court ruled on Friday in a lawsuit filed by three homeowners seeking to delay the rollout of the tax. The pied-à-terre tax targets homes valued at $5 million or higher and co-ops and condos worth $1 million or more when the owner does not live there as their primary residence. A spokesperson for Mayor Mamdani said, quote, "We disagree with today's ruling, but we're confident in both the pied-à-terre surcharge and the city's ability to implement it fairly and effectively. This surcharge asks those who own second homes valued at $5 million or more to contribute their fair share to the city they benefit from," the spokesperson said. In India, tens of thousands of student and youth protesters marched on the legislature in Jharkhand Monday as riot police deployed tear gas, water cannons, and beat demonstrators with batons. This comes amidst weeks of street anti-government protests against the ruling BJP party over the leak of national exam questions, which forced millions of students to retake the exam. Some students ended up dying by suicide after studying for the exam for years. The protests forced the resignation of India's education minister last month. This is a student leader.
4: "I would like to humbly appeal to the state government through your platform that this protest today be a historic one. By evening, the crowd here will increase gradually. I appeal to the state government that you will have to seriously come up with a decision today itself on the student-related issues."
0: And Massachusetts has expanded late-term abortion access, loosening restrictions in cases of severe or lethal fetal abnormalities or if the pregnant person's life is at risk. The law will allow providers to perform abortions after the previous cutoff of 24 weeks when it's necessary to save the pregnant person's life. Most abortions still happen within the first trimester. During Monday's bill signing, Massachusetts Governor Maura Healey, a Democrat, said, quote, "We believe healthcare decisions should be made between women and families and their doctors, not politicians. Mothers and fathers and families who experience these devastating diagnoses, and they are devastating, heartbreaking, now they'll be able to make their own choices," the governor said. Massachusetts becomes the 10th state, along with Washington, D.C., to allow an abortion at any point in pregnancy. And those are some of the headlines. This is Democracy Now!, democracynow.org, The War and Peace Report. Coming up, Brian Stevenson, founder and executive director of the Equal Justice Initiative, which just opened its first international exhibition, The Legacy of Slavery, here at the Edinburgh International Festival in Scotland. Stay with us.

0: Nobody knows the trouble I've seen. The Jason Max Ferdinand Singers performing in the Reflection Room at the Legacy Museum in Montgomery, Alabama. This is Democracy Now!, democracynow.org, The War and Peace Report. I'm Amy Goodman in Edinburgh, Scotland. The U.S. celebrated 250 years since its founding in July, giving the country an opportunity to reflect on U.S. history and also how that history is remembered and taught. President Trump has brought new attention to these questions through his repeated attacks on exhibits at national monuments and national parks, the Smithsonian museums, and in school curricula. This is President Trump speaking last year.
1: We want the museums to talk about the history of our country in a fair manner, not in a woke manner or in a racist manner, which is what many of them, not all of them, but many of them are doing. Our museums have an obligation to represent what happened in our country over the years, good and bad, but what happened over the years in an accurate way.
0: Last year, President Trump wrote online, quote, "The Smithsonian is out of control, where everything discussed is how horrible our country is, how bad slavery was, and how unaccomplished the downtrodden have been. Nothing about success, nothing about brightness, nothing about the future," Trump said. Well, today we spend the rest of the hour with a man who's dedicated his life to confronting the legacy of slavery. We're joined by Brian Stevenson, founder and executive director of the Equal Justice Initiative. Based in Montgomery, Alabama, the Equal Justice Initiative has now opened 4 legacy sites to document the country's history of racial injustice. There's a Legacy Museum, the National Memorial for Peace and Justice, the Freedom Monument Sculpture Park, and now Montgomery Square, which shows the resistance. The Legacy Museum tracks the history of millions of enslaved Africans who were abducted and trafficked across the Atlantic to the Americas. The Legacy Museum has just opened its first international exhibition, The Legacy of Slavery, here at the Edinburgh International Festival in Scotland. It marks the museum's first major exhibition outside the United States exploring transatlantic slavery and modern racial injustice. In a moment, Brian Stevenson joins us here in Edinburgh. But first, I want to turn to a video narrated by Brian Stevenson about the Legacy Museum in Montgomery.
2: It's important that we begin to commit to an era of truth and justice, that we tell the truth about our history, that we find the words necessary to understand all of the pain, all of the suffering that was created by 400 years of enslavement, lynching, segregation, and injustice. It begins in Africa, where millions of people were kidnapped, abducted, taken from their homes, taken from their families, chained, forced onto ships where they were displaced forever. Without understanding that legacy, we don't appreciate the harm, the damage, the tragedy that surrounded the founding of this country. We still live in a country where there is this problem of racial inequality, racial injustice. And the narrative that created that problem of racial difference continues to haunt us today. And so this museum is dedicated to helping people understand the journey. We want people to understand the suffering that slavery created.
0: That's Brian Stevenson introducing the Legacy Museum in the cradle of the Confederacy in Montgomery, Alabama. Well, Brian Stevenson has crossed the pond and now is joining us here in Edinburgh, Scotland. He's the founder and executive director of the Equal Justice Initiative, also the author of the best-selling book, Just Mercy, a story of justice and redemption. The book chronicles his years as an attorney representing prisoners on death row and was turned into a movie, Just Mercy, starring Michael B. Jordan as Brian Stevenson. Brian Stevenson, it's great to be with you here in Edinburgh, especially just coming from this morning I spent at the Legacy of Slavery Museum that's at the library at the University of Edinburgh. And talk about the significance of going global, at least international, with this museum.
3: Well, thank you, Amy. It's always an honor to be with you. But in putting together the content we have at the Legacy Museum, you begin to appreciate just how global the institution of slavery was. And I don't think there has been the kind of acknowledgement and reckoning in Europe with the role of these European powers that were primarily responsible for trafficking those 13 million Africans across the Atlantic Ocean. What happened during the transatlantic trade was really unprecedented. There's always been slavery in the world, and there have been different moments where people have been enslaved. But to dislocate, to kidnap and abduct 13 million people, take them across a terrifying journey where 2 million died, and then to create this legacy of slavery, which we live with in the United States and across the Americas, is something that I think needs to be more honestly acknowledged. And so we were eager to have an opportunity to present this content on this continent, which, as I said, hasn't done very much to acknowledge this history. So I'm really thrilled that the organizers of the festival invited us to bring a component of our museum here. And I've been really, really excited to see so many people taking it in.
0: Sarah Lewis, who we had on last week, the art historian from Harvard, who's written this incredible book and now has an exhibition opening in Chicago on the life and death of Emmett Till, pointed out that today, August 11th, but in 1841, Frederick Douglass gave his first anti-slavery address in Nantucket. What I was so struck by today at your museum here in Edinburgh was that he came here, too, to address slavery, to address Europe, to talk about and Africa, to talk about how people were enslaved.
3: Yeah, I think that there's a lot of rich history. I mean, many of these countries were in many ways not just complicit during the transatlantic trade, but during America's Civil War. There were people in Scotland supporting the Confederacy. There were people in the United Kingdom that were trying to sustain slavery because of the economic benefits to people in this region. And Douglass understood the importance of challenging that and confronting that. And so he did come to Scotland and not only energized abolitionists here, but he made the very powerful arguments that he was so uniquely gifted to make about why slavery needed to be condemned globally. There could be no place on the planet where we would tolerate the humane treatment that the inhumane treatment that slavery represented. And his legacy in Scotland and across the United Kingdom is again something that I think needs to be acknowledged more clearly.
0: And talk about the Scots who came to the United States who were involved with the slave trade. A massive number of people who owned, and particular families who owned, 10,000 slaves.
3: When you look at the American South today, you absolutely see the footprint of Scotland and Scottish immigrants who occupied that region and enslaved, as you said, thousands of people and created this institution that was so resistant to emancipation, so resistant to freedom. And what's interesting for me is when I think about Douglass, I also think about my own struggles with my American identity. And this has been something I've been thinking more about in this 250th year. I've often struggled with my American identity because I am not the child of immigrants. My foreparents did not come to this country seeking greater opportunity. They did not come seeking shelter from some distant threat. They came in chains. They were victims of a brutal abduction. They were trafficked across the terrifying ocean where millions died. When they arrived on these shores, they could not pursue an American dream. They were enslaved. And for generations, they were subjected to the brutality and the violence and the bondage that slavery represented. After emancipation, they were betrayed. When our courts prioritized states' rights over constitutional rights, they were subjected to this era of white supremacy and terror violence where thousands were lynched. Millions had to flee lands that they owned. They went to the North and Midwest where they had more security, but still were subjected to bigotry and discrimination. When I was born, I could not attend the public schools in my community because of my race. The public schools weren't open to black children. When lawyers came in and finally opened up those schools so that I could attend school, and I went to high school and college and then law school, I graduated from law school and was still subjected to a presumption of dangerousness and guilt. As a young lawyer in my car on the streets of Atlanta, the police approached me, pulled their weapons, pulled me out of my car, and threatened to blow my brains out because they suspected me of doing something criminal in front of my own apartment. And for the last 40 years, I've stood next to poor people, black and brown people, who should be presumed innocent in our court of law, but have in fact been presumed dangerous and guilty. And when you live through that life, it's challenging to kind of think about your American identity. But doing this history work has caused me to reflect differently about it. Because what I realize is that those 4 million people who were emancipated after slavery were extraordinary people. They could have chosen revenge and retribution against the people who enslaved them, but instead they chose America. They chose to commit to this country. They built schools and families and churches, and I think they became great Americans because of the choices that they made. Despite the violence that they faced and the threats that they faced, they continued to work to build a more perfect union. I live in Montgomery, Alabama, and when I think about those extraordinary women in 1955, who risked their lives by saying no to racial segregation on buses, what Claudette Colvin and Susan McDonald and Aurelia Browder and Mary Louise Smith and Rosa Parks were saying when they refused to give up their seats is that they were saying, I intend to be a full American. And I think they became great Americans. And the 50,000 black people who stayed off the buses for 382 days and gave birth to the civil rights movement were great Americans. And this history has shaped my new identity because now I want to be a great American too. I want to create an America that honestly confronts this history. And it's not greatness based on wealth or power or status. I think greatness has to be based on our commitment to equality, commitment to justice, our commitment to fairness, our commitment to eliminating bigotry and hatred. And that's what this exhibit is about. It's about rooting us with a more complete understanding of who we all are, not just African Americans, but all of us. We are all survivors of these eras of violence and terror. And to reckon with that, we have to appreciate who has been great and who has not been so great. And those who have tried to perpetuate and sustain these institutions have tried to preserve the legacy of racial hierarchy and white supremacy, who've tried to adopt mindsets that honor that, are people who can't really claim the greatness that I think is key to our future in the United States.
0: Your great-grandfather was enslaved?
3: Yes. My great-grandfather was enslaved in

0: truth about my family history. But when I got to Harvard on my first day of law school, the organizer asked all of us students, a group of 12 of us, why are you in law school? And my classmates all started talking about how they were the sons and daughters and nephews and nieces of lawyers. And it made me uncomfortable because I realized I wasn't related to any lawyer. And after the seventh or eighth person made these family connections, I realized something I hadn't even realized until that moment. And what I realized was that not only am I not related to a lawyer, I realized I'd never even met a lawyer. And by the time they got to me, I felt diminished. And I didn't want to answer the question honestly. I told a joke and I got out of there. And I called my mom and I said, Mom, I don't think I belong in this law school. And my mom said, what are you talking about? You belong wherever you go. Now you go back there and tell those kids why you're really in that law school. Tell them about your great-grandfather. And so I did. I went back and I found some of the students and I told them that my great-grandfather was enslaved in Caroline County, Virginia. And even though it was against the law for enslaved people to learn to read or write, my great-grandfather learned to read while he was enslaved. He could have risked his life, could have lost his life. But after emancipation, my great-grandfather would read the newspaper to formerly enslaved people who didn't know how to read. And my grandmother loved the fact that her father knew how to read, and she told me that when he would start reading, she would wrap her arms around his leg. And I said, Mama, why'd you do that? And she said, well, I just loved the fact that he knew how to read, and I wanted to learn to read. And she said, I thought you knew you learned how to read by touching somebody while they read. And he figured out, no, that's not how you learn to read, Victoria. And he taught her to be a reader. And my grandmother worked as a domestic her whole life, but she was someone who believed in the power of words and education, information. She would have loved you and what you do. And when I would go visit my grandmother, sometimes she would come out and she would stand on the porch and she'd have a stack of books and she'd make you read something before she would let you into that house. As I said, I grew up in a poor, racially segregated community. I wasn't related to a lawyer, never met a lawyer, but my mom went into debt when I was about 9 or 10 years old, and she bought us the World Book Encyclopedia, and we had those books in our house. And I told my classmates, I said, I'm not related to a lawyer, I've never even met a lawyer, but I read all about the lawyers. And you know, when I was a kid, I didn't always appreciate that, because Christmas comes along, you're 10 years old, and you go outside, and your friends are like, well, I got a basketball, I got a bicycle, I got a baseball. And I'd have to say, well, I got volume G of the World Book Encyclopedia. But I think about that now, and I thought about that then, and what I realized when I was a student is that I was not less than any of the other students. I wasn't diminished by my not having relations that were lawyers. I, in fact, began to feel lifted up by that. And that's the power of this history. I talk about my great-grandfather all the time now. I talk about my grandparents all the time, because I know that I'm being lifted up by millions of people who had dreams of freedom, who had aspirations for something better. And I feel that. I do. I feel that in my work. When we put together our exhibit, when we put together this content, I constantly feel like we are being witnessed, watched by all of those who were subjected to the immense suffering and constant sorrow of enslavement. When we built our national memorial, I felt like we were being observed by the souls and spirits of all of those people who lost their lives in such darkness and such anonymity. And that's the way I feel today. I feel like I want to represent the 10 million black people who were enslaved for 246 years when our government begins to try to eliminate their history, their stories from our cultural museums. I want to advocate for those who were terrorized by terror violence. I want to represent the millions who had to deal with the humiliation of segregation and racial humiliation that was so much a part of our history in the United States when people try to tell us that's not the important stuff, that's not the stuff you should be reading.
1: So talk about these four sites that you have, and talk about the significance of it being in Montgomery, why you chose to settle there, the cradle of the Confederacy, the names of the schools.
0: No, you're absolutely right. Montgomery has prided itself on being the heart of Dixie, the cradle of the Confederacy. When I moved there in the 80s, 59 monuments and memorials to the Confederacy spread around the city. Those still exist. Our three largest high schools until very recently were named Jefferson Davis High, Robert E. Lee High, and Sidney Lanier High, Confederate General. Those schools are 97-98% black because they're public schools. And when I moved there, you couldn't find the word slave, slavery, or enslavement anywhere in the public landscape. And this is a majority black city.

0: So for me, it has been really important to create this new era of truth and justice, truth and reconciliation, truth and repair, truth and restoration in a place that has historically been unwilling to be honest about this history. And we opened the Legacy Museum from Enslavement to Mass Incarceration, which just makes a presentation about not just the horrors of slavery, but the way it evolved. And I continue to believe that the great evil of slavery in the United States wasn't the brutality and the violence, that was horrific, but it was the narrative we created to justify enslavement. The enduring evil of slavery was the narrative, because people who enslaved other people didn't think of themselves as immoral or indecent or unchristian. And how do you think of yourself as decent when you are pulling away a mother from her screaming children, knowing that mother will never see those children again? Well, you need a narrative. And so we created a false narrative in America where we said that black people are not as good as white people. Black people are less capable, less evolved, less human. And that narrative survived the Civil War. In fact, I often argue that the North won the Civil War, but the South won the narrative war. And even many abolitionists in the United States, they didn't believe in slavery, but they also did not believe in racial equality. And so Reconstruction collapses. Our court prioritizes the interest of these former enslavers over the emancipated, formerly enslaved. And we tolerated decades of mob violence, mobs going to jails, pulling people out of jails and torturing them, sometimes on the courthouse lawn. We tolerated that. Congress did not respond. And then we codified racial segregation, this racial order, in the law until my lifetime, many of our lifetimes. And so you can't understand that without understanding this enduring narrative. And we continue to face racial bias because that presumption of dangerousness and guilt is still with us. That's why I was pulled out of my car in Atlanta. That's why I still have to confront these things. And so we're trying with our sites to engage people. So the Legacy Museum presents that content. The National Memorial for Peace and Justice documents all of the terror violence, all of the thousands of lynchings that we've been able to identify across this country. And we have monuments for every county. And we name the people, many of whom have never been named before. Most Americans can't name a single black person who was lynched between 1877 and 1950.
1: You've named over 100,000?
0: Yes, yes. Thousands of people whose names are in the memorial. And we now have a project where we're inviting communities to put up markers that allow local members of a community to reckon with these histories.
1: And you have these bottles of dirt?
0: Yes.
1: And I saw a replica here.
0: Yes, yes. We ask community groups that are often multiracial, multigenerational, to dig soil at the spot of the lynching. We put them in the jars that have the names and the victims. And you can see those jars in our museum in Montgomery and on display here in Edinburgh. And the National Memorial represents this ongoing effort to create a great awareness about lynching. We want to put up a marker at every lynching site in the United States so that we don't forget, that we make that commitment of never again in the context of our own struggle. Freedom Monument Sculpture Park is a 17-acre space that we've built to dig deeply into the horrors of slavery, but also into the bigger meaning of what it took to survive, to endure. We have a boat that will take you there across the Alabama River, a place, a river that trafficked thousands of people. And you'll see holding pens, you'll see representations of art and sculpture that model the labor of cotton fields and things like that. We have actual dwellings from plantations that were about to be destroyed, and we brought them on our site. But the other thing we do at Freedom Monument Sculpture Park is talk about the strength and the character and the resilience of enslaved people. This is the other thing that I just think most people haven't appreciated. It would have been so easy if you were an enslaved woman and you'd been raped or you'd been violated or you just gave birth to a child to not want to love your child. Half of all enslaved people were separated from their children and their siblings and their parents. And it would be very tempting to say, I can't give my heart to this child because I know that child's going to be taken away from me. But most enslaved women did the opposite. They loved even harder because they didn't know. And the ability of enslaved people to love in the midst of agony is part of the legacy that I have inherited, that those are who are descendants of enslaved people. And I want us to appreciate their strength, their resilience, their character, their resolve. One of the exhibits we have in the museum and at the sculpture park are the ads that formerly enslaved people took out as soon as they were emancipated. Many people spent their last nickels and dimes placing ads in newspapers, looking for their children, looking for their siblings, looking for their parents. And it speaks to their love of one another. And that is also part of it. And so we end the Freedom Monument Sculpture Park experience with the National Monument to Freedom. It's this 43-foot tall, 150-foot wide, massive monument where we've taken the names of all 4 million emancipated black people listed in the 1870 census, which was the first time black people in this country could claim a surname that would be recognized by the government. And we have all of those names on the monument, and I see families come and people come and they find their family name, and they put flowers in the little water, and it's emotional and it's intense, but it's joyous to connect with that legacy. And even though I was working on it for months and knew everything that we were doing, when they put up the panel that had my family name, I couldn't help but also shed a few tears because it made me appreciate the struggle, the sacrifice, the work that others have done before me to create the moment that I'm in.
1: We're talking to Brian Stevenson, founder and executive director of the Equal Justice Initiative. We'll be back with him in a minute. Here in Edinburgh, Scotland, we'll both be speaking today at the first ever, I think it's called a Global Ideas Forum, talking about 250 years, the history of the United States. Stay with us.

0: Nobody knows the trouble I've seen performed by the Jason Max Ferdinand Singers in the Reflection Room at the Legacy Museum in Montgomery, Alabama. I just met Jason here. His singers are performing throughout the Edinburgh International Festival. He's now at University of Maryland, but in fact, Alabama was where he...
1: A good part of his career at Oakwood University, which is in northern Alabama. It's an historically black college, and he developed a group there called the Aeolians, who became just world famous because of their skill in choral singing. He's an incredible musician and choral leader, and I'm thrilled that we've been able to work together with him and many other artists in our site.
0: His chorus sang together with the Royal Scottish Symphony and Chorus and the Lincoln Center, Jazz at Lincoln Center Theater, as they all performed Who Will Rise, Wynton Marsalis's remarkable symphony Saturday night.
1: When we dedicated that national monument I was talking about, both Wynton and Jason Max Ferdinand Singers were there together, and it was just an extraordinary moment. Those are both artists that appreciate the power of this history and how it can be elevated when we understand the music, the soundtrack that has made that struggle possible.
0: Well, this is Democracy Now!, democracynow.org. I'm Amy Goodman in Edinburgh, Scotland, here with Brian Stevenson, founder and executive director of the Equal Justice Initiative, which runs the Legacy Museum in Montgomery, Alabama. Also, the monument to those who have been lynched. Just to correct what I said earlier, thousands of people were lynched, but you've documented over 100,000 people talking about linking their names to those who were enslaved.
1: That's right. The 1870 census identifies 120,000 unique names that the 4 million formerly enslaved people adopted. And many of us still carry those names. And so those are the names you can find at the National Monument, at our Freedom Monument Sculpture Park. And the fourth site that we just opened is Montgomery Square, which takes this deep dive into the history of the Montgomery bus boycott and that 10-year period between 1955 and 1965. When Montgomery really gave birth to the civil rights movement and changed the world with the introduction of so many extraordinary people and the deconstruction of Jim Crow laws and racial apartheid and the passage of the Voting Rights Act, we think Montgomery plays a really important role in world history.
0: In the museum here and in Montgomery as well, you talk about people being grandfathered in, that term, the grandfather clause, was literal because blacks couldn't vote. Whites would not have been able to vote if they had to be able to read, for example.
1: That's right.
0: And so they were told, if your grandfather could vote, you can vote.
1: That's
0: and, of course, that wasn't the case for black people.
1: That's right. And that was the pretense to suggest that these literacy tests, these poll tests, were race neutral. Oh, no, it's not race neutral. You just have to be the grandchild of someone who could vote, which, of course, no formerly enslaved person would be. And we want people to understand just the intentionality behind disenfranchising black people. So when you come to our museum, we have actual questions that were from the poll tests that black people had to take. And there were questions like, how many jelly beans in this jar in front of you? And we have models of the jars at the museum. They'd ask things like, how many bubbles in a bar of soap? How many windows at the White House? These absurd questions. And when people take them, they realize just how cruel it is to kind of suggest, well, you can register to vote, but you have to pass this test.
0: Well, let's take this forward. We only have like 8 minutes left in this broadcast. There's so much to discuss. you talk about in slavery to lynching to the death penalty to mass incarceration. You say lynching is the stepchild of lynching. Death penalty is the stepchild of lynching. Explain. I mean, right through to you just arguing before the Wisconsin Supreme Court last week about why a 10-year-old should not be sentenced to life without parole. A 10-year-old.
1: That's right. And that's going to argument will be in September. But yes, that is still the work that I do. And I say that there is this connection because violence was the way in which we tried to maintain this racial order, this caste system. Black people weren't willingly going to drink out of inferior fountains or inferior bathrooms. They needed, the people with power had to use violence and threat. And so lynching became a mechanism for that. And people got so used to seeing violence in response to any kind of act of black independence or whatever, that when it became no longer possible, that's when you begin to see an increase in the use of the death penalty. And of course, we know that throughout most of the 20th century, the death penalty was disproportionately used against black people whose victims were white. When you look at the crime of rape, 87% of the people executed for the crime of rape in the United States were black men convicted of raping white women. And there's always unreliability. And so, yes, I don't think you can disconnect that history of lethal violence from the modern death penalty. And I've always argued that the death penalty isn't an issue that can be evaluated by asking whether people deserve to die for the crimes they've committed. I think the threshold question is whether we deserve to kill when we have a system that has been so compromised by this history of racial bigotry, when we have a system that makes so many mistakes. For every 8 people we've executed in the United States, we've identified 1 innocent person on death row who's been exonerated. It's a shocking rate of error that we would never tolerate in health safety or aviation safety. If somebody said, oh, 1 out of 8 apples has a toxin on it, and if you touch that apple, you'll die, we would stop eating apples. We would stop selling apples. And apples have value and virtue in ways that the death penalty doesn't. And our indifference to these problems, I think, is like the indifference that was exhibited during those decades of terror, violence, and lynching that we saw throughout this country. So I do think that the legacy of slavery can be seen not only in lynching, not only in segregation, but in the way we continue to tolerate bigotry and violence in our current carceral system, police violence, people being presumed dangerous and guilty because of their color. You can't disconnect these acts, these contemporary acts, from this larger history.
0: We spoke to Keith Lamar on Monday, live from Ohio's death row. The Ohio governor, Mike DeWine, the Republican governor, just granted him a 3-year reprieve from execution. He's now set to die January 2030, along with a few other men. Can you talk about what this means when this governor himself has come to be against the death penalty?
1: Yeah, I don't think there's any doubt that one day there will not be a death penalty in this country. I just think that the force of human progress, if we continue to struggle, will not tolerate.
0: How many states don't have the death penalty?
1: Right now, there are 27 states that still have a death penalty, but that represents a tremendous decline over the last 12 years. Over a dozen states have abolished the death penalty. The execution rates are at their lowest level in 30, 40 years. There are fewer and fewer people being sentenced to death. We don't have to kill people to show that killing is wrong. And in fact, I think sometimes when governments say we're going to kill you if we really have a problem with you, that actually stimulates the kind of violence that we're trying to prohibit. And so what I think Governor DeWine has recognized is what many of us recognize, which is that each of us is more than the worst thing we've ever done. I don't think anyone should be reduced to their worst act. None of us want to be judged that way. Someone who tells a lie doesn't want to just be a liar. Someone who takes something doesn't just want to be a thief for the rest of their life. And even if you kill someone, you aren't just a killer. And that's what the death penalty doesn't permit, is for you to be anything other than this crime. And so I think we've seen that act of mercy short term in Ohio, but we're going to see this in other states as well. I'm very hopeful that we'll see more commutations by executives, places like California, places across this country, North Carolina and other places. And I hope that we will push this forward.
0: President Trump's attack on history, you know, the tearing down the federal exhibit and Philadelphia's mall of George Washington owning slaves, for example, calling it racist to talk about this history. What is your response to erasing history?
1: Well, I think it's not only dishonest, I think it's unhealthy. You know, it's like saying to doctors, you're not allowed to tell people if they have high blood pressure or diabetes. We're going to ban you from doing it because we don't like to hear that. We don't want people to be worried about that. The truth is that if we're not honest about the conditions that undermine our health, if we don't have the ability to say, oh, no, you have this disease, then we can't get to treatment. We can't get to recovery. We can't get to healing. The same is true for a nation and its history. If we can't talk about segregation, if we can't talk about slavery, if we can't talk about lynching, we're not going to make the progress we need to make sure those things never happen again. I think a lot of what the president is saying and doing, despite his power, is desperate because we are pushing forward in a narrative struggle. And we have lifted up these voices. People have said, no, we're not going to tolerate bigotry any longer. And I think that threat of eliminating bigotry has pushed some people to act desperately. And that's what I see these orders and these kind of efforts at trying to sanitize a cultural institution from talking honestly about these histories. One thing I've learned through my work is that truth, crushed to earth, finds a way to rise again. There will not be a way possible in America to keep those of us who are insisting on being honest about history to be silent about this history.
0: You have Montgomery Square because you're celebrating the resistance, the best and worst of Alabama, from Rosa Parks and others sitting down on the bus to the march from Selma to Montgomery. Where is your hope nationally and globally?
1: Well, I do think we need to see more of a commitment to truth-telling. People often ask me, well, what can I do? I think learning is an action item. I think when we inform ourselves, we make ourselves capable of being fluent and responsive in a complex world, in a multiracial democracy. Too few know too little for the moment that we are in. So that's my hope, is that we can create a new landscape, a new way forward. I think there's something better waiting for us. I really do. I think there's something that feels more like freedom, more like equality, more like justice waiting for us in the United States. But to get there, we're going to have the courage to be honest about the things that hold us back. And this history of bigotry that we haven't confronted holds us back.
0: Well, I want to thank you so much, Brian Stevenson, founder and executive director of the Equal Justice Initiative, author of the best-selling book, Just Mercy, A Story of Justice and Redemption. We've been broadcasting from Edinburgh, Scotland, from Panmure House, a restored 17th century structure that served as the home for the Scottish philosopher Adam Smith. Thanks to Panmure House's director, Professor Adam Dixon, as well as Sarah Chung and Blair Bowers, and to our crew here, Jeff Williams and Pete Bailey and Juliet Dunlap and Colette Kasher. We thank you so much for helping this broadcast be possible, as well as Dennis Moynihan and Hannah Elias, who are with us in Edinburgh, and our whole team in New York. I'll be with Brian Stevenson and Sarah Lewis with the documentarian Ken Burns and the former British Prime Minister Gordon Brown, as well as Wynton Marsalis and others today at 4 o'clock Edinburgh time at the King's Theater, tomorrow at the Bertha Dock House in London.
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6: 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I'm Alex Wise.

0: we've learned through feats of investigative journalism and documents that have been published that the oil industry engaged in a long-range campaign to promote climate denial. But when it comes to the methane story specifically, that story hasn't been fully told before.
1: If you've heard natural gas depicted as a more environmentally friendly fuel alternative as compared to traditional oil and gasoline, you're definitely not alone. Unfortunately, it's not true. This week on Sea Change Radio, we welcome two researchers from the Center for Climate Integrity, Rebecca Lieber and Rebecca John, to discuss their report profiling the natural gas industry's efforts over the past several decades to mislead the public about its products. We examine the dangers of methane gas emissions that were kept quiet for so many years, talk about the powerful messaging behind the word natural gas, and look at how effective the industry has been in positioning natural gas as a bridge fuel to fight climate change.

0: 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They are researchers at the Center for Climate Integrity. 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
2: Hi, thanks for having us today.
0: So you two were the lead investigators for a big report that your organization just published. It's entitled The Fraud of Clean, in quotations, The Fraud of Clean Natural Gas, How Big Oil and Gas Created the Myth that Natural Gas is a Climate Solution. So before we start to unearth the findings of your report, maybe one of you could give us a brief overview of the Center for Climate Integrity and what the mission of the organization is all about.
1: Yeah, so I'm Rebecca Lieber, and sorry for making this so confusing with two Rebeccas, but I'm a researcher for the Center for Climate Integrity, and we are a nonprofit focused on accountability for the oil and gas industry for its deception and damages on climate change.
0: And could you give us an idea of the size of the organization and its history?
1: I believe our staff is around 30-something people. And the organization has focused on different areas of climate damages. We have a kind of a parallel project that has been focused on plastics. So the predecessor for this natural gas report, there was a report a couple years ago on the plastics deception. So that's just an example of the work. The natural gas project, though, really kicked off around about 2 years ago when I joined CCI. This is a report that builds on many years of work that both Rebecca and I have put in on this issue and the questions around natural gas and the industry creating this myth around clean gas. So while this project itself has been about 2 years in the works, it really rests on a large amount of work that preceded it.
0: Yes. So we've heard for decades that natural gas is this bridge fuel. It's clean. It's not ideal, but it's better than so many other alternatives out there. And it will help us get to net zero emissions and help fight climate change. Rebecca John, maybe you can give us a little bit of a history. It goes all the way back almost 60 years to when the industry actually knew the dangers of natural gas.
2: Yeah, sure. What you see in the documents and what you see in the history is this very long history of the gas industry selling itself, selling its product as clean. Better for the air, better for the environment. And that begins in the late 60s, very early 70s. And then as you move through the decades and people become concerned about climate change, the science of climate change becomes stronger and more accepted, the gas industry faces a threat to its business from concerns about climate change and from use of fossil fuels. And at that point, given that carbon dioxide was really the main greenhouse gas that people were concerned about in the mid-1980s, the gas industry starts to expand on its clean image that it had built up since the early 1970s and scale it up to argue that gas not only could help with air pollution concerns, but it was also the fossil fuel to use that could, in fact, reduce greenhouse gas emissions. And it took the lessons that it had learned over these previous decades and very effectively employed them in this incredibly successful campaign to sell gas as a climate solution, and one that has continued from the late 80s, early 90s up to the present day.
0: Rebecca Lieber, what are some of the most effective tools that the industry used to perpetuate this myth that natural gas is just fine and dandy?
1: Yeah, so the methods are a big part of this report and our findings of the various vehicles that the industry used to get this message to the public, policymakers, and really establish this myth around gas that has been long lasting and we see the repercussions today. So a lot of these will sound familiar if you know the story around the tobacco industry and its deception over the harms of cigarette smoke. In fact, there are some of the same actors that and PR consultants that worked with the gas industry as worked with tobacco. So those tactics include sponsoring their own research and scientific studies that muddied the waters on natural gas's impacts on health and the climate. Another was very heavy advertising campaigns that really indoctrinated the public to this idea that gas is clean and better than every other kind of fuel or the alternative of electricity. And hiring lots of consultants, the sponsoring independent seeming work through the Gas Research Institute, which had this aura of, it seemed independent in that it had Institute in its title. In fact, the founding documents show that this was part of the intention in establishing it. But when you look at the board, the funding for this group, all of that was very tightly controlled by the gas industry itself. It was another arm of the industry. So this campaign we're talking about here was really multifaceted. It wasn't just one tactic at one time, but a very long-ranging campaign taken on by multiple groups representing the industry.
0: So let's dive into the science if we can. We know about methane gas release, but is that something that had been buried by the oil and gas industry as being harmful, or is there more to the story than that?
2: Yeah, so there is a little bit more to the story than that. And what you've got are two things going on. There's the science on the industry's methane emissions and how much was being released into the atmosphere from its operations. And at the same time, you have the science, atmospheric science, about understanding of methane as a greenhouse gas. And both of those things really pick up in the 1960s. So we have found, as part of the investigation, we have an industry review that was commissioned by the American Petroleum Institute in 1968, in which they were informed that methane from oil fields and from gas distribution systems was escaping into the atmosphere. And then they were also told at this point that methane from fossil fuels had been detected in the atmosphere. So we know that they were connecting the dots on that as early as the late 60s. And what we see as the science develops, we also parallel track in our report how industry is monitoring these developments at every stage. And in fact, sometimes it was sponsoring this research itself and receiving the news direct from its own scientists. So you have this growing awareness of the gas industries and the oil and gas industry's own methane emissions across the 60s, 70s, and 80s. And particularly, there's a very powerful study from 1979 that this outfit that Rebecca was just talking about, the Gas Research Institute funded, looking into gas that was, say, being wasted at oil fields and gas distribution facilities, and finding that there was a large quantity of gas that was being released. Some of it was being reported, but it also registered that significant amounts were not being reported, and these could be 4 to 5 times the reported amounts. So we know that in 1979, they were aware that their methane emissions were much larger than the statistics that were being shown on paper. And by this point, the industry also knew about methane as a greenhouse gas, because we have a very important NASA study from 1976, which was the first to calculate the potential warming power of increasing methane releases into the atmosphere. And this really put the whole world on notice, including the industry, that methane was a greenhouse gas that needed to be taken account of and considered. But despite this, the industry continued to sell gas as energy for the future throughout the 1980s, and to continue to argue that gas was an environmental solution. And very quickly then, over the early 80s, we have 3 studies that we know the industry knew about. In fact, one of them was funded by industry, tracking the fact that methane was growing in the atmosphere at the rate of 2% per year, and that then this methane could be traced to fossil fuel operations. And then in 1985, exactly, a big study that broke through to the cover of the New York Times, so really became public knowledge that fossil fuel emissions, fossil fuel operations were directly contributing to increases in methane, which when taken together could account for as serious a greenhouse problem. Sorry, when taken together with other trace gases, as they were called, could account for as serious a problem for climate as carbon dioxide.

0: This week's show is dedicated to the memory of Glenn Hansard, a wonderful musician who just passed away at the age of 56. This is Alex Wise on Sea Change Radio, and I'm speaking to Rebecca John and Rebecca Lieber from the Center for Climate Integrity. So, Rebecca John, as you were just spelling out the history of the oil and gas industry's efforts to hide a lot of the pernicious effects of natural gas, up till maybe 10, 15 years ago, the environmental side of natural gas was pretty much limited to fracking and human health concerns in terms of the real publicity. We saw movies like Gasland, and fracking was presented to the American public in political debates and stuff. It was more like the emissions issues were glossed over, and it was really much more of a human health concern for a local issue. And so then it would say, well, yeah, so some of these people in communities might suffer, but globally, natural gas is so much better than what we've been doing. It's a bridge fuel. So how did the industry succeed in keeping those two worlds, the emissions versus the local human health crises, separate, and then use that to their advantage?
1: Yeah, I'll just say quickly, and then Rebecca Lieber can add if she likes. It's true. The picture you're painting is testament to the industry's success in its campaign and its messaging, that public concern was not more pronounced about methane emissions as a greenhouse gas issue and as a climate problem. And how are they so successful? Well, the industry deployed what they called as a total advocacy effort. And I think that sums up their entire campaign really well. They used advertising, catchy slogans. They maximized the clean myth that they'd spent decades building up, leveraging it into expanding that into gas as a climate solution, building on all that goodwill that they built up with the public. But they also carried out their other tactic, the other branch of their group of tactics, which was to fund research that undermined or discredited independent science that was claiming, arguing, showing, demonstrating the harms of gas, the harms of methane. And they carried on doing this year after year. And they also very effectively worked to sell, as you mentioned, gas as a bridge fuel, arguing that it was going to be a bridge to a transition. So that was a very positive, hopeful message, and a lot of people were carried along with that message. But in fact, that message that it could be a solution, that it was even an interim solution, was based on a very shaky grounds. It was actually based on a falsehood that is contained within a gas industry-funded study that it jointly carried out with the EPA between 1990 and 1996, that became the cornerstone of US methane emissions estimates. And it was on this basis that the figure, a very low figure for the industry's methane emissions, was produced, and which they then argued extensively that justified the approach of expanding gas to reduce greenhouse gas emissions. But when you lift the lid on that and you look into the study as we did, we filed a Freedom of Information Act request and obtained some records through that public records request, which really shone a massive light on this study and showed just how flawed the basis for those gas industry claims were. But unfortunately, you know, this is now 30 years later, and a lot of methane has been put into the atmosphere since then.
0: We look at the EPA today under the Trump administration as this runaway rogue organization in so many ways. It's foxes guarding the hen house. But what went wrong at the EPA in the early 90s to come up with this report? And maybe you can explain its failings.
2: I think, like you point out, to many people today, the idea of agency capture might not be the most surprising. But there are a lot of implications that came from this story 30 years ago that are important to revisit today and to understand. And that's because the EPA, essentially, as Rebecca was talking about, turned over its technical review to industry panelists, and essentially ceded a lot of the independent scrutiny, and they ceded review to the industry.
0: Why would they cede review to the industry? Was it just a question of resources, or was there something more malicious at play?
2: What we have to go on are the records from some EPA officials that Rebecca had obtained through a FOIA request. So taking them at their word in what they wrote in memos at the time. The EPA officials, including the project manager, admitted that one of the problems was lack of capacity and lack of expertise. So the lack of capacity, this remember, was the 90s. So this is on the EPA is essentially dealing with the consequences of the Reagan administration before it and years of cuts to its budget, even while the EPA had an expanding purview over over clean air and eventually climate change. So one of these issues was capacity. Another was the expertise, because industry had so much control over the methodology of this study, including the data collection itself and the site selection. The EPA officials admitted they wouldn't, and I'm paraphrasing here, but that they wouldn't be able to find errors even if they could look.
0: That's a pretty sweeping, bold statement.
1: Yeah, what they said was the deputy division director said he was unlikely to find problems even if they do exist. So he was really admitting on paper, and we can see it in his handwritten notes that we have through the public records request, saying he just didn't have the knowledge, the expertise to be able to assess and properly evaluate the data and the methodology that the study is based on, and this very low methane emissions estimate that the study found overall was based upon.
2: Yeah, exactly. So these were a couple of reasons why the study ended up where it was. But whether you ascribe a malicious motive from the EPA itself, I think is irrelevant here, because this study had a tremendous impact for decades. So the results did were suitable to industry's purposes to make the case that gas was better than coal and oil, and that it could serve, quote, as a bridge fuel and a climate solution. This is something that the industry then turns aggressively to promote, that the EPA study that they had lots of control over essentially proves that point. And the study itself, the approaches, its methane estimates and emissions factors ends up being influential for years. And we're talking about not just Republican administrations, but Democratic administrations relying on these numbers to make policy decisions. So this study became influential again in driving Obama administration decisions. It plays a key role in our greenhouse gas inventory estimates and has for years. And one reason that scientists have pointed to why the federal government consistently underestimates methane emissions are some problems, underlying problems with this study. So we do have in writing a lot of what went wrong at the time, but there is such a long tail for the consequences here, and the level of industry control really shaping what was a runaway successful campaign.

0: This is Alex Wise on Sea Change Radio, and I'm speaking to Rebecca John and Rebecca Lieber from the Center for Climate Integrity. So, Rebecca John, can you speak to the effectiveness of the branding campaign of the word natural in natural gas? This is, it sounds like natural flavorings, or it's just like an organic peach that you might be eating. The word natural was very effective, was it not?
1: The word natural is very effective. I mean, it goes back, the usage of the word natural gas, the phrase natural gas, goes back to actually the late 1800s. And it's been a term that's been used for that long. And it was really used in a very technical way to differentiate between gas that could just come out of the ground being natural and gas that you had to create either like synthetically, as in coal gas. And so that's where the usage comes from. No doubt it's been very useful to the gas industry to continue that terminology because it does. It makes it seem, you know, trees are natural, plants are natural. It makes it seem something positive and nice. But as far as finding any documents that specifically showed the industry consciously seeking to use and perpetuate this term natural gas, we didn't come across anything like that. But what we did come across again and again and again is the industry seeking to brand gas as clean. I mean, we see in the 1970s it funding J. Walter Thompson, you know, looking to the myth makers of corporate America to kind of absolutely carve out this image for the industry. So the first campaign that they used in this sphere was, the tagline was gas, clean energy for today and tomorrow. And that began in 1972. And it's, you know, you can see it's such a powerful slogan, but it was one that was very prescient because, of course, here we are in 2026 and gas is the prime energy source for the US and many other countries around the world.
0: So what is the Center for Climate Integrity hoping to get out of this report, and what is the goal behind it, and how do you two hope that it changes the debate around this fuel?
1: Yeah, well, I mean, what I would like to say is, first and foremost, I think our motivation for carrying out this investigation and writing this report was just to find out more about this untold chapter of history. You know, we're very familiar with the industry's carbon dioxide deception. And from our research over many years going back, it was clear that there was a similar thing happening with methane, but we didn't have the documents behind the scenes to show that. And this investigation we wanted to pursue, we wanted to see what really happened, which big actors were involved. We wanted to put some flesh on the bones of the, you know, external picture that we could see beginning to form. And that's, I think, what we have done here. We have really just, you know, said what's It told people what's happened. This is what happened to the best of our knowledge, and we're trying to fill in this big historical gap, this big piece of missing jigsaw, and to present this evidence, you know, all the documents we found and are included in the report we've made public, so that it's open access for journalists, for academics, for researchers, for anybody interested in this history, which is so important to all of us living, I think, on the planet today, and future generations, that it's out there. So that's our number one priority. I think that, you know, we live in democracies, and our vote is based on free activity, and the quality of our electoral voice is only based on the quality of information we get. So all of this hopefully will go out towards helping our democracy more robust and people being able to make better decisions.
2: I will just add that the questions we answer here have been questions I've had for many years before taking on this challenge, doing reporting on the oil and gas industry. This is something that I have come across a lot. I've heard people just wonder, what's the deal with natural gas? We've learned through feats of investigative journalism and documents that have been published that the oil industry engaged in a long-range campaign to promote climate denial. But when it comes to the methane story specifically, that story hasn't been fully told before. So really the aim for this project was putting some heft behind, how do we get those answers and where are those answers?
0: So I applaud you both for the excellent report. We will be linking to it on seachangeradio.com. People can go to climateintegrity.org to learn more about it and read it. Rebecca John and Rebecca Lieber, thanks so much for being my guests on Sea Change Radio.
3: 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It's been great talking today. Wonderful questions. Thank you.
4: 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It's great to be on.

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4: Any work can be done to anyone. Not only men, even women, but we had a big problem with men.
3: Janet Mirobi was among the first female taxi drivers in Mombasa on the Kenyan coast. A few years later, she illegally boarded a ship, and that changed her career and life. Our Kenya reporter, Diana Wanyonyi, interviewed Janet for Wings.

0: 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If you look up Janet Mirobi online, you see a fairly tall and powerful-looking woman with gold earrings and a shaved head, busily engaged with her hotel and restaurant business. But that's just the recent version of her bold and, for her day, unusual career. She talked with Diana Wanyonyi about her work experience, starting from when she was 19 years old.
1: My name is Janet Mirobi, a woman who used to be a taxi driver in Mombasa. And that's how I started my business when I was 19 years, actually. My sister was a taxi driver in Port,
2: Mombasa,
1: and then she's the one who showed me how to go. She gave me her car, but I used to pay. She told me if she give me free, I'll not work. So she was charging 20 bob per day. So we went together, we had two of us, and then let alone another sister of mine, so we

0: because they didn't want us to take to be a taxi driver there. But we told them, either you like it or not, you'll go, you left us here because we have to work. So sometimes they close our car, they gang together, they close our car, but we tell them, we'll show you what to do because we have to work. We are Kenyans and we have motive to work, to do business. Why do you want to stop us to do that?
1: Because you're women.
0: Because you're women?
1: Yeah.
0: Your woman is in the house. We are not a woman. The woman is in the house, in your house,
1: yes.
0: Not here. Mm-hmm. So don't put her there in the category of your wife. We are not. So we have to work. Then we continue like that, and then they get used to come others. We become about 10 of us, like that. And then let alone everybody, or many women came in the port. We worked together. And then later, my sister, she passed, the other one passed. I remained alone, but I did not lose hope because I had a hope to get something in my life because my parents, they were poor. So I have to work and get something to send for them to eat and also to do my things. So I continue like that, and then later on, after 24 years, when I get used in the port, I start learning languages because the mzungu you are taking, you must know their language so that you get many customers.
1: Mm-hmm.
0: So I start learning language.
1: Yes.
0: I became I can talk Italian, Greek, and Japan. So I had to have many customers because of talking languages. So the men fight me also because customers tell them, we did not tell you to come here. We told Janet to come here to wait for us, not you. So they bring problems. Sometimes we got the police. Police tell them, you cannot force the customer where to take his money. They had right to take his money where he want.
1: Mm-hmm.
0: So we continue like that, and then let alone they get use of it.
1: So you went back to classes to learn three languages?
0: No, I didn't go to the class. At the field.
1: You did at the field?
0: Yeah, when I talked to them, just like that. You know, sometimes you have many customers, let's say, like Greek. I had many customers. Or like that. I learned through them, not the school. Through the customer. Because when you want to have a business, even them, they want to know Swahili. Jambo. Yeah. And then I tell them, Jambo is saying hi. What about in a Greek? And like that. Whenever they come, we talk language, Swahili, English. Sometimes they say they don't understand. And then they explain to me. I explain to them. And then I get used on that. So I used to learn many languages in the port because of the seamen. I can speak Greek, I can write. Italian, I can talk. And Japanese also I can talk. And even the other languages I can hear, but these three of them, they are the one that they had many ships coming in Mombasa. So I had to learn that language through them so I'll get many customers. So me is used to organize to other taxis because I talk to them language, I tell them they are saying this. And then let alone after that, after I become 25 years.
1: By the time you were 24 years, you were not yet married.
0: No, I was not married. I was not married.
1: And who were some of your clients?
0: Greek, Italian, Japanese. They are not tourists. They are seamen. They are working in the ship.
1: Okay.
0: Yeah, so I can talk even German.
1: And English.
0: In English, yeah. And then later on, and after some times I get use of them, even the company, they used to know me. The owner of the ships, they know me because I do help their people, their crew. When they have problem in town or in the ferry thing, I do. Even sometimes ship came late, the agent's not there. I do give them money. I'll get money tomorrow. Yeah, that's how I get my customers because you must appreciate your customer and they see you take care of them so that you get many customers.
1: Mm-hmm.
0: Yeah.
1: Sure.
0: So that we went like that. And then 1978, the time our president died, Kenyatta, that day I was in the ship

0: and a castaway.
1: Here in Mombasa?
0: At the in Mombasa, yes, because my customer asked me, how much money do you learn per day or per month? When I tell them, they say, what? We give you more money. Then I told them, the woman cannot go in the ship. The woman go in the ship like he has killed. They say, what? The ship is ours. The watchmen, we paying them. And we'll come inside and you will go. I said, they asked me, can you sacrifice yourself to die? I say, I can sacrifice because I need my life. They told me, now today the ship is sailing. You want to go with us? I told them, yes. How? Okay.
1: To where?
0: We went to, by that time we went to Italy. The ship goes round anyway. Ship goes, we went to Italy and then we went to Germany and then we coming back after 3 months.
1: Did you have valid documents for you to travel?
0: Nothing. When they put me in the ship, they put me in the box. By that time, it was very hard because the ship was general cargo, not like now container, not containers. Before, it was general cargo, the boxes, wooden boxy, paper boxy, like that. They put me in the box so that when the pilot go outside, when we go outside, the pilot come in, they'll take me outside. I said, yes. We gave the watchman 500 shilling, and then I went in, they put me in the box, and then the pilot come, the ship move up to Florida there. When the pilot dropped down, they opened me. They free me. And then when they free me, then they told me, now what work can you do? I said, any work I can do. Okay, they told me, you'll start with the cooking. So the rest will be learning slowly, slowly. Because we see you are a very hardworking lady. You will learn it. So they put me in the kitchen. I become a cook. And then let alone cook, washing plates and this. Let alone I become a chef. Yeah, later, after three months, I become a chef. I remain alone, a chef and another crew in the ship. Just like that. Add like that and like that. And then let alone, when I finish work in the time where I'm free, I go there to the deck. I want to see what they are doing. Mm-hmm. So I go there, I work also. Then they told me, you can touch that like this. I say, yes, I can do it because I need money. Why not? Then they show me how to open the ropes and to do this. And then easy like that, I become again, they change me, they put me in the deck. That is more money.
1: Wow.
0: Yeah.
1: Wow. So on the deck, what was your position there?
0: The position was the deck girl.
1: And did they have other girls or you were alone?
0: I was only the girl in that ship, African lady. And the company, because they know me, they know I'm in the ship. So there was no problem. Whenever we go in the port, they give me show pass. Other country, they don't refuse ladies to go in the ship. Only we here in Kenya had a problem. But other port, there was not refusing because the captain gave me the show pass. We go outside, we go for boogie down, go for anything, drinks, or we come back later.
1: That day you decided that you're traveling on the ship. Did you inform your family? Did you tell your mom?
0: I didn't tell them because they could not agree. And I didn't want to curse, so I did not tell them. Because if I could tell them, they could tell them, don't go. No, I didn't want that. So I just went. Mm-hmm. But my car, I left to another man to do a taxi driver and send this money, every week send this money to this number. Because by that time, you know, sending money was very hard. So there's those bus was called in OTC. They had an office in Nakuru. So I had already gone to the Nakuru and take my mother's there to know where they'll come and collect because I had organized with the office, head office here. I told them to help me, my mother and my dad can go there and pick the whatever I'll send. So I left that tax driver, tell them, every week you take this. money to that OTC. My mother will collect there in Nakuru.
1: Mm-hmm. Mm-hmm. And how much were you making by then, driving a taxi a day? How much are you making?
0: By that time, by that time a day, I could make even 15,000, 20,000 Kenya shillings. Long time, that was good money. And dollar by that time was 750. Yeah.
2: On Wings, you are listening to the career experiences of Janet Mirobi, one of the first woman taxi drivers in Mombasa, Kenya, later a seafarer, and now a hotel and restaurant proprietor. She's talking with Wings correspondent Diana Wanyonyi. Here's more.
1: The ship that you boarded, how much are you being paid, being the chef, then when you moved from chef to...
0: I was paid $1,200.
1: So which kind of food were you preparing?
0: I can cook any food. Greek food I can cook. Italian food I can cook. German food I can cook. And Japanese.
1: They taught you how to do that?
0: Yeah, they taught me.
1: What was your favorite meal?
0: My favorite meal was Japan.
1: Uh-huh.
0: And then Greek. Uh-huh. The fish, most of their food is seafood. Uh-huh. Only that rice and potatoes. Uh-huh. Yeah, and fish, like that.
1: Did you suffer from homesickness while you were there?
0: I didn't, because the money I sent to my parents, I know they are okay as I am there. When you're in a boat, you take your money when you come, when you're shaking out. You just take little money for the shopping.
1: Mm-hmm.
0: Mm, and the rest, when you are going out, you take your money, you collect your money. And by that time, you collect dollars, eh? You know, I go 6 months or 8 months.
1: Mm-hmm.
0: I used to go 6 months or 8 months.
1: Mm-hmm.
0: So when I come, I have good money. I had good money. So it has no problem. So I went like that. I work. And then later on, I see I have small money. I bought a farm in my place. I built a house for my mother's. And then I still continue, and then later on, I bought this place in 1993.
1: Oh, this restaurant?
0: This
1: hotel building?
0: Yeah, it was a residence before.
1: Mm-hmm.
0: So and then I walk a little bit, going, I come back like that, and then I stop. Then now I become a... When I change the hotel to be a hotel, I stop now. I started with the 3 rooms here. 3 rooms only. Before the 3 room, I had a Githeri restaurant. It was like a Githeri restaurant. When the people from African Marine, East African Oxygen, they come and eat. So when I'm going like that, those customers ask me, why don't you put a rooms here? Because when we eat here, we're going to look for a place to sleep and to drink. Can't you look for this? I told them, I don't know how I can get those licenses. One told me, you can get, there is no use of you, is to go to the county, and then you explain, and then you fill the forms. That's what I did. And then I started with 3 rooms. It was very funny, because it has no tile, only cement and the bed. They come and sleep, every day is full, 3 rooms, every day.
1: How much are you charging?
0: I was charging 300. That time.
1: That is $3 US.
0: No, shilling, Kenya shilling.
1: Oh, okay.
0: Kenya shilling, and then let alone, I continue. After 6 months, I see it's good, it's paid. Now I say, I give notice to other tenants. I told them, even them, they say, it's good, you're doing like this, it's good. They were happy. The tenant I had here, God bless them where they are, because they were happy, telling me that it's very good, a young lady like you, thinking to proceed and make more money for the family and yourself. So I continue like that, and then I change, and then let alone I open a pub, and now it's a pub and hotel. I started with there, and then I add more rooms, became 13 rooms.
1: From 3 rooms to 13 rooms. In a span of how many years?
0: That is 2 years.
1: 2 years.
0: 2 years.
1: Mm-hmm.
0: Because when I want to extend another flat, I build that flat for 10 years, first floor.
1: Okay.
0: Slowly, the money I'm getting here. is when I'm doing that one. And then let alone, there is my sister, she's in German. They came for holiday with his husband. When they came, that German man went around looking. I say, oh, it's good, a good lot. And then my sister told, you know how many years he built this one? 10 years. That German man says, my darling, the house we stay and we are doing business, I built for 25 years. I built for 25 years, even when I go to the club, friends, they are abusing me. Why are you wasting your money? You're putting money, you don't do anything. I told them, it's my money. I want to put in the toilet and flush, I flush. So don't think about it. Now, they are enjoying that now. Told me, I know when I come back after 2 years, you'll be finishing this. And it's just like he's playing for me. After 2 years, he's easy, I finish. So it's become, I used to have 30 rooms. And I always think nothing is hard to have it. It depends with you. What do you want to make to your life? How do you want to be? Is when you can succeed. Then there is no small work or small money. Is you yourself can make it big or small. So I'm a first lady, a sea girl in Kenya. Even I'm a member in the Seafarers Union. I'm women coordinator in Seafarers Union. Mm-hmm. Yes, because I like to, I don't want to say because I have something now, I can mentor others. I want to mentor all the women to know that. There is no work for men and women. All is belong to us. Even me now, I can go back to school. I can go to learn about the office. I'll go to learn about the mechanic, engineer, building, because those are things are paying now. I don't regret my age. When I was young, I really did it, and that's what I'm enjoying now. And I always tell the young generation, take time to save your life, because if you don't save your life this age, in this age, when you become 50, you'll not do it. So is the best thing is now to rearrange yourself. What do you want after being this age? What do you want to be? That's what I do tell the girls and the young generation, the men, the boys, all.
1: And when you came back, what happened to your taxi?
0: Taxi was there, and then when I opened here, I was giving that car out because I know I will not get good money, but it will help my parents when I'm outside. When I come back and I start this, I say, why should I keep giving somebody enjoying my money? I took and sold, and it made my car. Mm-hmm.
1: Mm. And now from a taxi girl to a seafarer, and now you're in a hotel.
0: I'm enjoying so much. I'm enjoying so much. It's like I'm in a ship. Because, you know, if you are used to talk with people, and then you go to stay in the house watching TV, that's where people, they get, you see, many people when they go retirement, they go in the house. And they were used to talk with the people. Now they go in the house only watching TV and they sleep. Watching TV and sleep. Now here is just the same thing as here. I am in the ship because I talk to different people, different history, and like that. So I'm not feeling any different now because I'm used to this talking to people. Even you are, the customer abuse me, I tell them, I'm sorry, please forgive me. Yes, that is right. Is the customer right? That is customer right. Even here, abuse. Even many, they don't know I'm the owner here. After they stay 2 days, then they say, she's the owner.
1: Yes, you don't look like one. You don't.
0: Yeah, I'm used in
1: and
0: that.
1: And you're very simple.
0: Yeah, I'm used in that because when you become a seaman or seagull, sea life is different than here. you enjoy everybody because you go to a different port, you find different people. You go to another port, you find different people. You find other crew, they are joining, they are different. So you have to get used to them. So that's why I'm saying even the customer, most, unless they stay 2-3 days, is when they'll know that is mama. Yeah, and I enjoy that because I don't want it to feel offended. When they see me, they feel offended. But when they don't know, let alone they know, they will enjoy it and say, mama, congratulations. Mm-hmm. And some, they read that, they say, mama, we congratulate you so much.
1: Yeah, awesome.
0: Mm-hmm.
1: Awesome. And now, what are some of the challenges that you have encountered as a woman in the society?
0: Well, there's nothing challenges. It's normal thing. Even now in your work, you have challenges. Even if you're working in the, let's say, you have a shop and you're coming home, you have challenges. Now, it is your shop. But what you have to do is to be calm so that you get used in those challenges. Because you want to be there. So you have to welcome everything's coming. You say, I'm fine. Napole, I'm sorry. Tomorrow I'll not do it again. Oh, that is finished. He's getting used to me now.
1: What are some of your achievements?
0: At the best moment, I enjoy Jawambe. That's why I see my young generation. When I was young, when I see Jawambe, I remember when I was 19 or 20, 30 years there, or 40 years. I see and I said, yes, I plan it. And I'm meeting my plan. For me, I normally like to talk with the people. Mm-hmm. Because many people, when they see you, they think you come from rich family. And they fear you because you're from the rich family. So I normally tell them, please, let's sit down, I tell you the life. Because life, it's not hard. It's you making hard life because you want to steal, and that one will not go anywhere stealing. But if you work with your hands and your brains, you really enjoy it, let alone. So I normally tell them, enjoy yourself, and then I tell them, you are lucky. Your parents has educated you. Has given you, you're a university lady, you're a university man, your parents have suffered to educate you and has given you life title deed. No one can take it, only God. But in this world, no one. If you use that title deed well, you really enjoy like Mama Jawambe.
2: Janet Morobe called herself Mama Jawambe because she is the mother of her Jawambe Hotel. But the Swahili word Jawambe can be translated into English as the phrase, tell me. Among her other activities, Morobe mentors Sea Girls. Again, here's the interviewer, Diana Wanyonyi.
1: You say you also mentor Sea Girls.
0: We African, we are a little bit behind because we think, as you said, we think this job is for men. So they fear. Not many are coming. But now we are enjoying, they are coming now a little bit because I'm just talking to them like I'm talking to you, telling them, enjoy the title you have. If me, I'll go back young generation now. I'll become young. I'll not go for the office work. No. I'll not go for the office work. What I'll do, because I'll go for engineer, mechanic, or building construction, hardworking. And even the doctor, they think about the doctors. You're using brain and your hand is working. It's when you can enjoy, because this work, the one I'm saying, even you get old, you will not mind. You employ people, you just tell them, take like this, put this here, and that the work is still continue going on. Mm-hmm. So you'll never lose, because that title your parents give you, you'll enjoy it your lifetime.
2: Janet Mirobi's Jawambe Hotel is still doing business in Mombasa, Kenya. She was interviewed in Mombasa by Wings correspondent Diana Wanyonyi. 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
3: 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Another great show tonight, all new stuff. I hope you stick around. I'll be back in just a bit to tell you about all the tunes.

freezing rain, they said. My turn to sleep once the sun goes down. Potentially up to an eighth of an inch accumulation in the northwesternmost tip of the state. But down here in the south, that just means one thing.

0: tear
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We just heard from Margot Price and Maggie's Farm by Bob Dylan. That's off of Days of Unrest from Loma Vista and Concord. Ween, that's Gene and Dean Ween, gave us So Long Jerry, a tribute to Jerry Garcia, off of 12 Golden Country Greats Deluxe Edition from Rhino. Charlie Crockett gave us Last Night at the Alamo. That's off of Clovis from Atlantic Outpost. Sad Daddy, consisting of Melissa Carper, Rebecca Patek, Brian Martin, and Joe Sundell, performed Milk and Bread. That's off of Ozark Shine from Free Dirt and Catfish. Kelly Hunt gave us Clouds. That's off of Requiem for a Sleepless Night by Compass. Bella White performed Stuff. That's off of A Sign in the Weather from Rounder and Concord. Bronwyn, the performing name of Bronwyn Keith Hines, gave us Johnny Ray. That's off of Rattlin' Bones from Sugar Petunia. Ken and Brad Kolodner, with help from Rachel Eddy and Alex Lockamont, performed Standing on the Mountain off of Hands Cove from Fenchurch. And we began with Natalie and Brittany Haas and Glacial Erratics off of North Node from Paradiddle. My name's Kevin Elliott. The program's from the Joshua Tree, and we're going to begin the next set with Maya DeVitri and Confidence of the Sun.

We just heard from Richard Thompson and Cocaine Walking, Booze Talking. That's off of Hippies, Thugs, and Heroes from New West. Chris Stamey gave us Let's Get Lost, a song by Jimmy McHugh and Frank Lesser. That's off of Modernism from Flatiron. Jess Williamson, with help from Shooter Jennings, performed Goodbye to All That off of A Mile South of Heaven from New West. Snowcaps, that's Katie Nallison Crutchfield, MJ Linderman, and Brad Cook, gave us I Don't Want To. That's off of the record just called Snowcaps from Anti and Epitaph. Aura Kogan performed Too Late. That's off of Hard Hearted Woman from Sacred Bones. Vanessa Lively, with help from Carrie Rodriguez, Ben Bedford, Paul Carreri, and others, gave us The Circle. That's off of Mirroring the Wilderness from Home Street. Kate Kennan performed that instrumental, Rain. That's off of Shadows from Cranky. Jenny Reynolds, along with Noel Hampton, Betty Sue, and others, gave us Listening to the Rain. That's off of Willow and Stone from Pretty Okay. And we began with Maya DeVitri and Confidence of the Sun off of All My Faith from Mad Maker. 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